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3: Your local weather in the Yass Valley for Monday, June 29. Showers today with up to 10 millimetres of falls, getting to 15 degrees. Down to a low of 8 overnight with early fog, then rain tomorrow with 7 to 20 millimetres of falls, going for a top of 15. Wednesday, rain increasing, also 15. Thursday, showers easing and 14 degrees. Today, getting up to 15 degrees in Canberra, 15 in Goulburn and 15 degrees here in Yass. And that's your latest forecast on Yass FM.
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10: There you go. It is 8 minutes past 10. I'm Jackie. This is the Retro Plus Show. And of course, you're on Yass FM 100.3. Today is the 29th of June. And it is also International Fishermen's Day. This is to celebrate all the fishermen that go out there and get all those wonderful seafood that we love to consume. So today's theme is all about oceans, seas and ships, boats and the occasional animal or fish that lives in the sea. So to start that off, this is a classic song. I'm sure that you'll know it. It's by Heart. Please feel free to sing along.

There you go. That was the Wayfarers with Toss Another Shrimp on the Barbie, obviously for the American market because we have prawns, not shrimps. Before that, Stan Rogers with The Fisherman's Wharf, which I thought was relevant to the fact that it's all about fishermen today. And before that, Heart with Barracuda, because why not? Okay, 20 past 10, time for the TV theme. There was all kinds of, I mean, we could have done Flipper, but I did that a couple of weeks ago. And I haven't done this one for a while. I'm not even sure I've actually done this one. I've done a spin-off to this particular show, but we'll play it and see if you can work out what it is. Here we go.

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1: Did you get it? I'm sure the voice at the end should have given it away for you. So that was the theme from The Penguins of Madagascar. It was composed by award-winning composer Adam Berry, known for his work on various hit animated shows. Berry was nominated for multiple Daytime Emmy and Annie Awards for his work on the series, ultimately winning a Daytime Emmy for Outstanding Original Song for the franchise. The theme song features an upbeat, jazzy, inspired instrumental that matches perfectly the stealthy, commander-like personalities of the Penguins. The Penguins of Madagascar is an American animated television series produced by DreamWorks Animation. The pilot episode, which was known as Gone in a Flash, aired as part of the Super Stuffed Nicktoons weekend on November the 28th, 2008. This is obviously in America. And the Penguins of Madagascar became a regular series from the March 28, 2009. Now, the series premiered to drew 1.6 million viewers, setting a new record as the most watched premiere of all time. In America, in Australia, the Penguins of Madagascar premiered on the 18th of April 2009 on Nickelodeon. The Penguins of Madagascar TV show is a spin-off of the Madagascar films. This series follows the adventures of four penguins, Skipper, Kowalski, Private and Rico, who perform various commander-like missions to protect their home in the Central Park Zoo. Now, I know that's not part of the ocean, but the penguins are, so I figure that's close enough. The penguins often have to deal with problems caused or made worse by their zoo neighbours. So there's King Julian the 13th, who's a ringtail lemur who has his own show. Maurice, an I.I., and Mort, a mouse lemur. The four penguin, and King Julian, I've actually had his show on the TV segment in the past. The four penguin characters are designed differently in the cartoon than they were in the movie to make them more distinguishable and easier to tell apart. For example, Skipper's head is flatter in the series. Kowalski is taller. Rico has an unexplained scar over his mouth, a double chin, and a feathery mohawk. And Private is shorter, younger, and rounder in the TV shows. Their personalities and abilities were also exaggerated. The texture of the characters were also changed to be better suited for television work. There you go. Mary McNamara of the Los Angeles, her reviews, this is a bit about reviews, gave The Penguins of Madagascar a favourable review. She said that the show had strong comedic timing and action series, saying it recalled both Wile E. Coyote cartoons and the 1940s gangster shows. There you go. Tim Goodman reviewed, he was from the San Francisco Chronicle, is also favourable. He considered The Penguins and King Julian as having the most comedic potential from the films, with his reviews focusing on the voice actors' timing, and said that the show also contains several jokes that would make it appeal to adults. And Brian Lowry of Variety described the show as loud, exuberant and colourful, and praised its animation quality, but he did not think that it was funny and said that the show seemed more like a merchandising bonanza. There you go. The cast. So Skipper, who was voiced by Tim McGrath, is the leader of the Penguins who devises tactics and gives orders. Kowalski, voiced by Jeff Bennett, is the oldest of the Penguins and is the team's intelligence officer, strategist and gadgeteer. So he creates all the stuff that gets him out of fixes. Rico, voiced by John DiMaggio, is the second oldest of the Penguins and is the team's explosive specialist and weapons supplier. He mainly communicates through grunts, coughs and squeals, but has sometimes been known to actually speak. Private, voiced by James Patrick Stewart, is the youngest of the Penguins and is the emotionally sensitive, mild-mannered, English-accented rookie of the team. Though younger and inexperienced than the other Penguins, he is often the most down-to-earth. Then we have King Julian the 13th, voiced by Danny Jacobs, who's a fun-loving, witty, narcissistic ringtail lemur, normally shortened to King Julian. He's has a comedy conceited character who has little regard for others, even his own subjects, Maurice and Mort. There's Maurice, voiced by Kevin Michael Richardson, who is King Julian's royal advisor and assistant, although he's rarely listened to. Mort, voiced by Andy Richter, who is the excitable, dim-witted, accident-prone mouse lemur who is Julian's biggest fan and Maurice's best friend. There you go. That was a little bit about the penguins of Madagascar. Let's get on with some more music, shall we? Here's Bill Haley and the Comets.
0: See you later, alligator.
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0: There you go. B-52s with Rock Lobster. Peter, Paul and Mary before that with When the Ship Comes In. And Bill Haley in the comments with See You Later, Alligator. All right. Some more community diary announcements. So from 8:30 to 4:30 today, the Valmar Community Aged and Transport Services, the 2582 bus for medical transport and aged services is located in Meehan Street. They will transport you around if you need it. Give David or Martine a contact, 6118 6999 for more details. From 9 till 5 today, the Salvo store at 92A Meehan Street and the St. Vincent de Paul at 106 Meehan Street are open. They have lots of pre-loved items in the store, and they're happy to take your pre-loved items if you need to move them on. From 9:30 to 5:30, the Yass Valley Library is open at the Craigo Mill Precinct, which is a great name for the precinct. 209 Coomer Street does everything the normal library does, and you can contact them on 6226 1305. From 9:30 to 4:30, Services Australia is open at 204 Coomer Street. That's opposite Aldi and Council and just down from the service station. They do close from 12:30 to 1:30 for lunch, but they are available to help with Centrelink, Medicare and My Aged Care. There are some self-serve terminals for child support and DVAs, and there's also some free Wi-Fi. 9:30 to 4:30, Yass Valley Visitor Information Centre is opened. That's located at Coronation Park on 259 Coomer Street. Visitors and locals alike, if you're looking for any information about the local area, they've got it all. Their contact is 6226 1308 if you need some specific information. All right, let's get on with some more songs. All right, let's have a look. We just had, what about some George Harrison? This is The Devil and the Deep Blue Sea.
1: And again. 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

0: Well, Larry?
1: I'm not going to say it.
0: Curly Joe?
2: Not me, not me.
1: He's trying to get us to say damn.
0: Oh! Come on, cut it out, Mo.
1: Darn.
0: Darn, darn.
3: Very good, that's better. Yeah. Now, let's go swim. I want to practice my new breaststroke.
0: Oh, good.
1: Oh, I love to do the Australian crawl.
0: I didn't know Australians could crawl.
1: They do, you know. They do.
3: Now, come. We're going swimming now.
0: Okay, be careful of the water.
1: Ooh, it's cold. I'm going to tippy toe in.
4: So, of course, that is the Three Stooges with Three Little Fishies. And before that, we had the Beatles with I and the Walrus. Sim Dusty was Why Don't You Just Go Fishing. It is 5 to 11. Thank you very much for listening to the show. I hope you enjoyed it today. My name's Jackie. This is the Retro Plus Show. I'll be back next week with another theme. Not sure what it's going to be. I hope you can join me next week, and thank you very much for listening. I'll see if I can get a couple of songs on before we have to finish and jump across to the news, which is always interesting because I have to do it exactly on the hour, otherwise you miss some of the news. Okay, let's have a look. How about, what have we got, 5 minutes? Let's put Never Smile a Crocodile, because that's from Peter Pan. Here we go.
5: Never smile at a crocodile.

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He's imagined.

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2: I'm Alan Baskin. Fresh polling has revealed One Nation has dropped in popularity after Pauline Hanson's press club address. Sarah Vitasane has the details.
3: Two new opinion polls show One Nation's popularity has taken a hit, with Labor regaining the lead. The news poll in The Australian shows primary support for the Albanese government has increased from 30% to 33%. Core support for One Nation fell from 31% to 29%, while the coalition has recorded a new historic low of 17%. The Financial Review's Redbridge Accent poll also has Labor retaking the lead on primary votes. But it's Pauline Hanson's popularity that has seen the biggest drop. Her net favourability rating has plunged 10 points in a month.
2: Police are investigating whether a father mistook his accelerator for the brake when his car crashed into a food store on Sydney's northern beaches. Lee Harrison has more.
4: Emergency services were called to Allambie Heights following reports of a crash. Officers finding a BMW station wagon that had been driven into the front of the establishment. It's believed the man was picking up his son when he hit the group of children. Paramedics treated an 11-year-old boy at the scene for leg and arm injuries. He's been taken to hospital for further treatment. Two other children sustained minor injuries. Investigations are ongoing. Lee Harrison, Air News.
2: Iran and the US have been trading attacks in the Gulf less than 2 weeks after a deal was signed to negotiate a permanent end to the conflict. Professor Martin Keir from the University of Sydney says Tehran is using the Strait of Hormuz as leverage over the US.
5: Part of the unintended consequences of the war is that the Iranians have discovered just how much pressure they can place on the United States by just even saying that the Straits of Hormuz are closed, and the economic damage that that can do to Western economies.
2: New research shows Australian students are being double squeezed by higher university fees and the cost of living. Universities Australia figures have found the cost of maintaining a basic student living standard has risen 5% faster than inflation since 2021. Chief Executive Luke Shee says there should be fewer barriers to education.
6: We need more students graduating in teaching, in nursing, in engineering and healthcare to support Australia's future. And we can't continue if we put these barriers up of high fees. We've had 5 years of these fees. It's time that they were replaced.
2: 11 people have been killed in a skydiving plane crash in eastern France. One pilot, five passengers and five instructors were on board the civilian aircraft when it went down yesterday. The crash is one of the deadliest private plane accidents in French history. Former Australian of the Year Professor Richard Scollier will be remembered at a state funeral at the Sydney Opera House next month. The pioneering cancer specialist died earlier this month at the age of 59 after a three-year battle with brain cancer. His life will be commemorated on Monday, July the 13th. This is Air News. Coach Laurie Daly has prioritised experience in a Blues shake-up for next week's NRL Origin decider. Dolphins winger Jack Bostock is the only debutant, appearing at the expense of Brian Toro. Bradman Best and Stephen Crichton have been recalled. Round 17 of the NRL wrapped up with a 12-6 win for the Knights over the Tigers. The Raiders handed the Dragons their third straight loss, claiming victory 24-16. North Melbourne has surged into the AFL top 10 after beating Essendon by 14 points. The Roos are on track for their first finals campaign since 2016. For Harry Sheezel, the result was the first time in his 82-game career he's won three in a row.
7: Crazy to think 4 years in, but it's exciting. We're not playing the best footy probably, but we're finding a way to win games of footy, and that's all that matters at this point of the year.
2: Canada is through to the World Cup round of 16, sending South Africa packing after the first knockout match of the tournament. A stoppage time goal from Stephen Estakio secured the co-hosts a 1-0 win. England captain Ben Stokes has announced his retirement from international cricket in the middle of a test match. The all-rounder confirmed the move just before tea on day four against New Zealand, earning a standing ovation from fans. Australian Independent Radio News.
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10: Your local weather in the Yass Valley for Monday, June 29. Showers today with up to 10 millimetres of falls, getting to 15 degrees. Down to a low of 8 overnight with early fog, then rain tomorrow with 7 to 20 millimetres of falls, going for a top of 15. Wednesday, rain increasing, also 15. Thursday, showers easing and 14 degrees. Today, getting up to 15 degrees in Canberra, 15 in Goulburn and 15 degrees here in Yass. And that's your latest forecast on Yass FM.
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4: I'm Alan Baskin. The federal opposition says speculation over the future of Angus Taylor's leadership is a complete distraction. Two new polls show core support for the coalition has fallen to record lows. The surveys also reveal Angus Taylor's personal popularity is at its lowest point since he deposed former leader Susan Lee. But senior Liberal Tim Wilson maintains the party can claw back support by selling a message of hope.
5: We need to make sure that we're ending the corruption, we're stopping inflation, we're cutting taxes and we're backing small business. And what we need is a government that is focused on the blue liberal horizon of hope.
4: A young woman has been fatally shot on the Gold Coast overnight. First responders were called to the Biggera Waters address shortly before 8, where they found the 23-year-old with gunshot wounds. She died at the scene. A 23-year-old man known to the woman has been charged with offences, including domestic violence murder, and is due in court. A neighbour of the victim has told 9 she ran in to help before assistance arrived.
6: I heard a commotion. I ran downstairs. I asked, does somebody need help? Somebody said, yes, please ring an ambulance.
4: And if you or someone you know is experiencing domestic violence, contact 1-800-RESPECT. The United States insists technical peace talks to end the war with Iran are still on track, despite a recent flare-up in fighting. An Iranian official says Tehran did not take part in negotiations slated to happen today due to recent attacks on the regime. Iran is now claiming to have destroyed 8 US military sites in Kuwait and Bahrain. The new data reveals every state and territory government except Western Australia will have to start cutting key services because of the size of the interest bill on their debt. Ratings agency Standard & Poor's has found it's growing twice as fast as federal debt and is on track to pass $1 trillion by the turn of the decade. Victoria was singled out with its debt level on track to soar by 427% to almost $291 billion in 2030. The interest bill will swallow almost $12 billion, or 9.4% of total outlays. Exiled underworld kingpin Kaz Hamad reportedly ordered the firebombing of Melbourne's Adas Israel synagogue as payment to the Iranian government. The Age reports it's obtained intelligence showing the fire was payback to Iran for allowing Kaz's gang to operate an international drug and cigarette trafficking network in areas under its control. ASIO has previously confirmed a former Australian resident living in Iraq directed the attack after being recruited by Iran, but has not publicly identified that person. Police investigations into the attack are ongoing. The corporate watchdog is urging all superannuation trustees to take immediate steps to strengthen member protections and oversight practices. An ASIC review has identified persistent failures by trustees to conduct checks on fee advice documents and to monitor high-risk super activity. This is Air News. Laurie Daly is confident his new-look Blues side can get it done against the Maroons after swinging the axe on several players for next week's NRL State of Origin decider. Bradman Best, Stephen Crichton and Liam Martin have been recalled, and Dolphins flyer Jack Bostock will make his debut on the wing. Daly says it's exciting to give them the opportunity.
7: Obviously it's disappointing for the guys we had to leave out, but they're the sort of tough decisions that you have to make, and we've gone with it, and we're confident that this will be the team that'll get the job done.
4: In AFL, Dean Solomon insists he'll play his role as Essendon ramps up its search for its next coach. The Bombers have slumped to their 10th straight loss. The interim coach has yet to commit to applying for the job full-time. Canada has moved into the round of 16 at the FIFA World Cup with a 1-0 stoppage time victory over South Africa. Four Australians will be in action on day one at Wimbledon. Alexander Vukic, Adam Walton, Rinki Hijikata and Daria Kazatkina are all set to begin their campaigns tonight. Ben Stokes has shocked fans during England's test match with New Zealand by announcing his retirement from international cricket. Australian Independent Radio News.
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10: Your local weather in the Yass Valley for Monday, June 29. Showers today with up to 10 millimetres of falls, getting to 15 degrees. Down to a low of 8 overnight with early fog, then rain tomorrow with 7 to 20 millimetres of falls, going for a top of 15. Wednesday, rain increasing, also 15. Thursday, showers easing and 14 degrees. Today, getting up to 15 degrees in Canberra, 15 in Goulburn and 15 degrees here in Yass. And that's your latest forecast on Yass FM.
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0: Hi, I'm Alan from Alan's Farm Fresh. 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

myself down to rest in a big field of tall grass. 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I dreamed I was in a Hollywood movie and that I was the star of the movie. This really blew my mind, the fact that me, an overfed, long-haired, leaping gnome, should be the star of a Hollywood movie. But there I was. I was taken to a place

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2: Hello there, this is Michael Lynch. The results of the latest political polling suggest a surge in support for One Nation may have been a flash in the pan after the press club address by party leader Pauline Hanson. Sarah Vitason reports.
3: Two new opinion polls show One Nation's popularity has taken a hit, with Labor regaining the lead. The news poll in The Australian shows primary support for the Albanese government has increased from 30% to 33%. Core support for One Nation fell from 31% to 29%, while the coalition has recorded a new historic low of 17%. The Financial Review's Redbridge Accent poll also has Labor retaking the lead on primary votes. But it's Pauline Hanson's popularity that has seen the biggest drop. Her net favourability rating has plunged 10 points in a month.
2: Melbourne and Sydney have recorded major downturns in their auction clearance rates. Cotality Research Director Tim Lawless says the Victorian capital has recorded its lowest rate since 2021.
4: If you look at some of the more outer fringes of Melbourne, getting out towards areas like Casey or the outer fringes of Wyndham and Melton and Hume, you'd have to think with investors, what we're expecting investors will probably pull back pretty sharply with the budget hand down. So even those outer fringes where investors have been more active may start to show some softness as well.
2: More allegations of corruption on big build sites in Victoria are disgraceful, so says the state's opposition leader Jess Wilson. 2 years after allegations first surfaced and the Allan government's so-called clean-up of the big build, large sums of money continue to flow from state and federally funded projects to the underworld, with payments still being made this year to people such as Mick Gatto. Ms Wilson says this further reinforces the need for a royal commission.
5: The Premier has claimed time and time again she has zero tolerance. They are her words. So how does she explain that those underworld figures are still receiving payments, taxpayer-funded payments, this year? It is disgraceful conduct, but this Premier has no plan to fix it.
2: In Air Showbiz news, the curtain has prematurely fallen on yet another big stage musical. More from entertainment reporter Peter Ford.
6: Pretty tough times in live theatre. So yesterday, the cast of Waitress playing in Melbourne at Her Majesty's were told it's over. We're finishing in a couple of weeks in Melbourne. We're not going to Sydney. We're not going to Brisbane. We're going nowhere. So it's tanked. And of course, a week before, Beetlejuice, which was playing in Brisbane, cast were told then it's over. And early in the year, Back to the Future, same thing, it's over.
2: In other news, the pilot and all 10 passengers made up of 5 students and 5 instructors have been killed in the crash of a skydiving plane at an airfield in the northeast of France. Australia and Vanuatu are expected to sign a $500 million strategic partnership to help curb China's influence in the region. And more than 900 flights have been delayed at London's Heathrow and Gatwick airports as the UK's heatwave produces powerful thunderstorms. Now checking the Aussie share market, where the All Ords is trading up 52.40 and one Australian dollar is currently buying 68.87 US cents. This is Air News. The Knights' 12-6 victory over the West Tigers yesterday wins them fifth placing on the NRL ladder. Captain Kalen Ponga says despite the win, his side still has a long way to go.
7: We're finding ways to win during this period, but we need to be better. We need to be better moving into this next sort of block of the season, you know, into the back end of the season. It's nice to win, but we got to go again.
2: In yesterday's other game, the Raiders beat the Dragons 24-16. In the AFL, Essendon has lost its 10th game in a row. Interim coach Dean Solomon is still not saying whether he wants the job full-time, but he says he'll still be at Bomberland next year, regardless of who the coach is.
8: Well, I'm contracting until next year, so whether I'm filling water bottles at halftime or I'm assistant coach or whatever, I'm here. I love this footy club. It's a great football club, and we're in the swamp right now. It's been a tough period of time for a long period of time, but I want to be in here rolling my sleeves up to help this football club, and whatever role that is, I'll play my role within that.
2: To round ball footy now, and Canada's historic run at the World Cup continues, with the co-host defeating South Africa in the first knockout match of the tournament. Stephen Estakio securing the 1-0 victory with a goal in stoppage time, as heard here on SBS.
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10: Your local weather in the Yass Valley for Monday, June 29. Showers today with up to 10 millimetres of falls, getting to 15 degrees. Down to a low of 8 overnight with early fog, then rain tomorrow with 7 to 20 millimetres of falls, going for a top of 15. Wednesday, rain increasing, also 15. Thursday, showers easing and 14 degrees. Today, getting up to 15 degrees in Canberra, 15 in Goulburn and 15 degrees here in Yass. And that's your latest forecast on Yass FM.
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2: Hello there, this is Michael Litch. Australia and Vanuatu are on the brink of inking a landmark security agreement aimed at curbing China's influence. This report from Nelson Scott.
3: 10 months ago, Vanuatu pulled out of signing a strategic pact with Australia, citing concerns around its sovereignty. Following prolonged negotiations, Prime Minister Anthony Albanese and his Vanuatu counterpart are set to ink the Nakamal Agreement in Canberra today.
4: Good to see you.
5: Good to see you. Welcome.
3: The deal is expected to be a watered-down version of the original draft, with both nations agreeing to drop restrictions on Chinese investment in Vanuatu's ports and telecommunications. Australia will be recognised as Port Vila's primary policing partner, but the Pacific nation will still be able to maintain some security ties with Beijing. As part of the deal, Vanuatu has also agreed to block foreign militaries from using its critical infrastructure.
2: The Albanese government claims voters see Labor as a steady pair of hands during challenging times. Two new opinion polls show Labor has reclaimed top spot over One Nation, while the coalition has dropped to historic lows. Voters remain dissatisfied with Anthony Albanese, but still prefer him as Prime Minister. Government Minister Mark Butler says Labor's budget measures are now starting to resonate with the electorate.
6: There'll be another tax cut later this week, two tax cuts in this year's budget that we passed through the Parliament last week. First home buyers recognise that the Australian dream of home ownership might actually be within their grasp after seeing it slip further and further away for so many years.
2: The third block of hearings has begun at the Royal Commission into Anti-Semitism, with the focus on hateful material circulated on social media and anti-Semitism in traditional media. Bondi survivor Arsen Ostrovsky, who was shot in the terror attack, is among the witnesses who'll give evidence. Counsel assisting Richard Lancaster has told the inquiry that fake images of Mr. Ostrovsky were circulated in the wake of the tragedy.
7: Within a day, deepfake images were created and posted across several social media platforms, which showed artificially generated scenes in which he was depicted as laughing while his face was painted with red makeup, as though he was faking his injury.
2: To World News now, and more than 2,000 international rescue workers and 100 sniffer dogs are continuing to search the rubble in the wake of Venezuela's twin earthquakes. More than 30 people were rescued over the weekend, but tens of thousands remain missing. As of this hour, almost 1,500 people have been confirmed dead. Prince Harry's return visit to the UK is now in jeopardy after he was denied a protection detail for his family. This report from Gavin Gray.
8: The Duke of Sussex wants to be in the country to mark the start of the year-long countdown to the Invictus Games for injured military personnel. Now, it would be the first family visit for 4 years, and the King has already offered them accommodation on the royal estate. However, the committee which decides on the level of security for royals has opted not to offer them taxpayer-funded security. And although they'll receive protection when on royal property, they'd have to rely on private security when out and about. Harry's reported to be reconsidering the visit.
2: And also making news today, a pedestrian has died in hospital a month after he was hit by two cars in Sydney's northwest. This is Air News. Alex Dimnar is full of optimism ahead of his first round Wimbledon match against Argentinian Roman Burushaga. It'll be the first time the Australian has faced the world number 66.
9: I think that this is a great opportunity for me. I enjoy playing on the grass. I think my game suits it. I think I can be quite dangerous.
2: Ben Stokes has stunned the cricket world, announcing his retirement from Test cricket. The England captain telling his teammates of his decision during the match with New Zealand. World Cup soccer, Canada has defeated South Africa in the first knockout match of the tournament, the 1-0 victory coming in the 92nd minute of the match. For Australians, all eyes will be on the Socceroos when they face Egypt on Saturday, with Connor Metcalf telling Air Sport the side is pretty pretty confident they can progress to the round of 16.
4: We're all buzzing just to have this amazing achievement and be able to be in this knockout stage. So we're fully confident, and I think after the, you know, our performances, I think we've got a really good shot.
2: And in motorsport, Oscar Piastri has finished fourth in the Austrian Formula One Grand Prix, won by George Russell. Australian Independent Radio News.
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10: Your local weather in the Yass Valley for Monday, June 29. Showers today with up to 10 millimetres of falls, getting to 15 degrees. Down to a low of 8 overnight with early fog, then rain tomorrow with 7 to 20 millimetres of falls, going for a top of 15. Wednesday, rain increasing, also 15. Thursday, showers easing and 14 degrees. Today, getting up to 15 degrees in Canberra, 15 in Goulburn and 15 degrees here in Yass. And that's your latest forecast on Yass FM.
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16: Oh, thank you very much, Barham. Great to be here. Sit back and enjoy some of my kind of country music now. Here we go.

G'day everybody, Trish in the chair with you. I hope my kind of country will be yours. Sorry I didn't make it Wednesday. My son turned up just as I was ready to walk out the door to come down to the station. So I stopped to talk to him. He comes to do the edges for me every few weeks. It's the only time I get to see him. So sorry about that. It's 11 minutes past 2. I can tell you the temperature's 12 degrees. 42 for Burrinjuck, 62 still for Wyangler, and Blowering's gone up to 42. And the weather forecast has disappeared. The bomb one was down at the moment, so I can't give you a forecast. But anyway, here's Buddy.

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We're just listening to Buddy Williams with his Regal Sonophone recordings with Dear Old Dorigo, Christmas Bells and Backstreet Affair. Here's Nathan Charlton, Tech Buddy and Slim, Alex Smith, Pickup Man, Keith Jamison, Gina Brisky, Drover's Boy. 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

0: 24 to 3, yes, FM 100.3. And we just heard Rick Hopkins with Mark the Coloured Drover, Drover's Boy, Junior's Brisky, Keith Jamison, Alex Smith, Pickup Man, Nathan Charlton, Tex Buddy and Slim. I was doing the housekeeping duties and forgot the time.
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0: 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So now we're going to have Pete Smith and Stan Costa with Where the Lazy Murray River Rolls Along. Trevor Day, Ode to a Bull, Kuna Gowra with Reg Brisky. And maybe Yodeling Round Australia with Laura Downing.

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Now it's a fact in the great outback they'll appear again at dawn, and you'll suck in 100 with every wake up yawn. So it's no joke to an outback bloke or folks just passing through. The buggers drive you crazy and there's nothing you can do.

Yes, FM 100.3, you're listening to Trish, 2 to 3, and we just heard, oh dear, John Vaughan, Where Do the Bush Flies Go?, Double Decker Dave McCallum, Cobb and Coach Witch, Laura Downing, Yodeling Around Australia, Reg Brisky, Coonagara, and Trevor Day, Ode to a Bull. It's nearly news time, Yes FM 100.3. Got a few seconds to go. We'll have a little bit of Peggy with Rose of San Antonio while we're waiting for the news.

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1: Good afternoon, this is Michael Lynch. Australian students are being hit very hard by high university fees and the cost of living. Universities Australia research has found that since 2021, the cost of maintaining a basic student living standard has risen 5% faster than inflation. Chief Executive Luke Shee says there should be fewer barriers to education.
2: We need more students graduating in teaching, in nursing, in engineering and healthcare to support Australia's future. And we can't continue if we put these barriers up of high fees. We've had 5 years of these fees. It's time that they were replaced.
1: An AI-powered system to improve the flow of energy between unit blocks is currently under development at the University of New South Wales. The technology can predict energy generation and demand, paving the way for real-time distribution decisions. The university's Ripon Chakraborty says AI has the potential to streamline household energy use.
3: Artificial intelligence to understand and govern the modular power portal system by predicting or by understanding, say, for example, tomorrow's weather. It will reduce the energy wastage.
1: Coalition MPs say they're supporting opposition leader Angus Taylor, even though their primary vote has hit an all-time low. This report from Alan Baskin.
4: The latest news poll shows core support is down to 17%, way behind One Nation and Labor. The survey also reveals voters are not convinced Angus Taylor is able to hold the Albanese government to account. His colleague, Phil Thompson, says it's going to take some time to win back support.
5: The polls show that we need to be better. That's why I'm here. That's why we've got others out here in the fight and doing the right thing.
4: The polls also show a slip in support for One Nation, with the party now behind Labor. Alan Baskin, Air News.
1: Western Australia's Country Health Service says it's implementing a series of recommendations after concerns were raised over the care of a baby leading up to her death. 8-month-old Willow Horn died in Kalgoorlie Hospital in September last year while waiting for a transfer to the Perth Children's Hospital. The Health Service's Head of Clinical Standards, Helen Van Gessel, says a review has found the cause of the infant's death was likely a rare heart condition, often caused by a virus infection.
6: The panel's view was that even with all of these improvements in place, it unfortunately may not have changed the tragic outcome for baby Willow. That doesn't replace our need to look for continuous improvement and continuous learning.
1: The Princess of Wales has completed the Three Peaks Challenge to raise money for the hospital which treated her for cancer. In a moving statement posted on X, Princess Catherine revealed that she took up the challenge not simply as a physical endeavour, but to give something back and raise awareness of serious illness. She completed the endurance event, which involves climbing the highest mountains in Scotland, England and Wales within 24 hours last weekend. She completed the challenge solo, supported en route by the Mountain Rescue, and was greeted at the end by Prince William and their three children, Prince George, Princess Charlotte and Prince Louis. Firstly to tennis, and Wimbledon 2026 starts tonight for four Australians. ABC Sports' Paul Walsh, courtside.
7: Four of the 13 Australians in the main draw at Wimbledon will be part of the day one action here at SW19. World number 103 Alexander Vukic is first up on court 8, taking on the American Jenson Brooksby. Adam Walton is up against the young Croatian Dino Prismic, while Reneke Hijikata and Jesper De Jong will do battle in the final match on court 10. For the women, our only day one representative is Daria Kasatkina. Paul Walsh at Wimbledon for Air Sport.
1: To the AFL, and the Dockers kept the Suns to just 3 goals in their 80-29 defeat yesterday. Gold Coast coach Damien Hardwick concedes there is some work to do.
8: Been a tough battle the last couple of weeks, I'm not going to lie. We're just struggling. Last week was a good game of footy for us. We played well. Tonight we just reverted back to, you know, the middling side that we probably sit at the moment.
1: In the NRL, Laurie Daly is confident his new-look Blues could beat the Maroons after cutting Brian Toho, Katoni Staggs and Tulu Cooler for next week's decider. Bradman Best, Stephen Crichton and Liam Martin have been recalled, while Dolphins flyer Jack Bostock will make his debut on the wing. Daly says it's pretty exciting to give them a chance.
9: We've gone with it and we're confident that this will be the team that'll get the job done.
1: Australian Independent Radio News.
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9: Your local weather in the Yass Valley for Monday, June 29. Showers today with up to 10 millimetres of falls, getting to 15 degrees. Down to a low of 8 overnight with early fog, then rain tomorrow with 7 to 20 millimetres of falls, going for a top of 15. Wednesday, rain increasing, also 15. Thursday, showers easing and 14 degrees. Today, getting up to 15 degrees in Canberra, 15 in Goulburn and 15 degrees here in Yass. And that's your latest forecast on Yass FM.
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bat at Billy Tin. When I was a kid, we used to make them out of the sunshine milk tins and the peach fruit tins, or even tins of the peas came out of, and march around the paddocks with our billies. And always made a nice cup of tea. Now you can't use the tins, I don't think, to make a billy, but which is a pity. And that was Brian Letton with the battered billy tin, and it was the first of the LBS hour. And what else have I got? Oh, yeah, we're 12.2 degrees at the moment, and it's 11 minutes past three. Chatterley with your father's son from the Long Yard to Longreach, Tom Maxwell, Ashley Cook, Highway of the Great Outback, Homestead on the Hill, Lynette Guest. And I think that's about all.

0: Yes, FM 100.3, you're listening to Trish. It's 25 past three. We just heard from Lynette Guest with Homestead on the Hill, Ashley Cook Highway of the Great Outback, The Long Yard to Longreach, Tom Maxwell, Shazaloo, Your Father's Song, Son, The Battered Billy Tin, Brian Letton. Home, Our Home is a Home, Dale Duncan, Memories of Tent Hill, Rachel Gillette, The Mad Hatter, Lindsay Butler and Katingle Calling from Brian Letton and the Katingle School Choir. Coming up now, very shortly, we'll have these first.
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3: Do you like to twitter the sparrows? 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

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Baby, Let Me Push Your Broom, Peter Salata. Chorus of the Bushland, Lana Ross. Brian Letton and the Katingle School Choir with Katingle Calling. The Mad Hatter, Lindsay Butler. Memories of Tent Hill, Rachel Gillette. Our House is a Home, Dale Duncan.

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1: 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Here's the Coloured Lad, Pete Smith. Christina George, the Emu Egg Artist, the Coopers in the Snow, Peter Simpson, the Man That Shaped the Steel, Greg Bain. I'm not sure how many will get in before the news, but anyway, I'll play the rest of them after the news. 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
1: Good afternoon, this is Michael Lynch. The Venezuelan government says the country is now facing a race against time to rescue people trapped under the rubble of buildings collapsed by the weekend's horrific earthquakes. The Red Cross says the death toll has reached more than 1,400 people and says it will inevitably climb higher. Save the Children's Valentina was speaking with Nine's Today program when an aftershock was felt.
2: Also, coordinating with the state in order to have specific routes specifically for unaccompanied and separated children were affected. I'm sorry, that was an aftershock. That were affected by this disaster.
1: After a number of false starts, Australia and Vanuatu have signed a landmark security treaty. Prime Minister Anthony Albanese has inked the Nakamal Agreement alongside his Vanuatu counterpart in Canberra this afternoon. The deal will mainly see Australia remain as Port Vila's primary policing partner. Big tech companies have been accused of not doing enough to enforce Australia's social media ban, and so the federal government is about to get a lot tougher. Under proposed changes, social media companies which fail to enforce the national ban on access to children under 16 could face fines of almost $99 million, which is twice the existing maximum penalty. As part of the government's beefed up regulatory powers, tech platform operators will be required to explain what they're doing to stop children and teens accessing accounts which have been deemed off limits to them. One of this country's biggest energy providers is warning that the economics of new wind farms are rapidly deteriorating. Electricity retailer AGL says soaring construction costs have created a widening gap between the cost of new wind farms and the returns that investors could reasonably expect. A New South Wales police operation targeting retail crime has made more than 2,000 arrests since it was established in 2024. Percentile aims to detect and deter offenders while keeping staff and customers safe. Police Superintendent Phil Hallinan says it's becoming easier for people to track down those doing the wrong thing.
3: When you see the footage in these stores, it's quite good. The cameras are only getting better, and it's becoming easier for us to identify and arrest these offenders.
1: Victoria's opposition leader Jess Wilson has vowed to leave no stone unturned in her bid to uncover the extent of corruption on the Big Build. The Age newspaper is reporting that money is still flowing from Big Build subcontractors to gangland figures, including Mick Gatto, with payments made as recently as this year. Ms. Wilson has already vowed to establish a royal commission if she wins government, saying it would have the power to probe both the CFMEU and the Big Build more broadly.
4: This will ensure that it's every contractor, every business, every union on this site. Everything will be under investigation and we will leave no stone unturned. Former ministers, current ministers, former premiers, to get to the bottom of who knew what, when, and why they turned a blind eye to taxpayer money going to the pockets of criminals.
1: As his team battles to scrape into the top 10, Gold Coast Suns coach Damien Hardwick admits his side has failed to meet expectations this AFL season. Sarah Patterson reports.
5: Well, Gold Coast started off the season as premiership favourites, but the mighty have fallen. The Suns now sit 11th on the ladder with 7 wins and 8 losses, the club's worst run of defeats since 2019. Rubbing salt into the wound was yesterday's crushing 51-point loss to Fremantle, the Dockers holding the Suns to a lowly 3 goals. Hardwick admitting he has his work cut out to reinvigorate the team's chances in 2026.
1: In a bid to head off more ugly scenes at Melbourne's Federation Square this weekend, Socceroos fans are instead being urged to watch the game at Amy Park, where they'll be treated to a free breakfast. Australia's do-or-die round of 32 clash against Egypt kicks off at 4 a.m. Saturday. To ease the pain of the early rise, free hot breakfast will be served to the first 10,000 fans through the gates at the park. George Russell is celebrating his Austrian Formula One Grand Prix win. Max Verstappen and Kimi Antonelli were placed second and third respectively, while Aussie Oscar Piastri took the checkered flag in fourth place. Australian Independent Radio News.
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7: Your local weather in the Yass Valley for Monday, June 29. Showers today with up to 10 millimetres of falls, getting to 15 degrees. Down to a low of 8 overnight with early fog, then rain tomorrow with 7 to 20 millimetres of falls, going for a top of 15. Wednesday, rain increasing, also 15. Thursday, showers easing and 14 degrees. Today, getting up to 15 degrees in Canberra, 15 in Goulburn and 15 degrees here in Yass. And that's your latest forecast on Yass FM.
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12: Well, it's 11.2 degrees in Yass at the moment. That's about all I can tell you. Barrenjack's gone up to 42, up 1%. Wangaratta's still 62, and Blowering's gone from 37 to 42. So that's your temperature and water for the hour, and last time for me today, 7 minutes past four. Before the news, we heard Baby Let Me... Oh, you're joking. 15, we're up to the... A Cooper's in the Snow, Peter Simpson, Christina George, the Emu Egg Artist, the Coloured Lad, Pete Smith, Peter Salada, Baby Let Me Push Your Broom. We had a little bit of The Man Who Shaped the Steel, so I'm going to play that one. The Sons of Ozzy Small, Brian Letton and Shazza Lee, and then Rose of San Antone, Peggy Gilchrist. And that's the end of the LBS Hour for the week then, and it's off the LBS Country Collection, Volume 15.

Leon Justin Darmody, 29 November 1959 to 15 June 2026. Leon passed away at John Flynn Private Hospital in Toogan, Queensland, survived by his siblings Michael, Annette Charge, Brendan, Shane Nicol, Gemma Kinane, Chris and Ian. Family and friends are kindly invited to attend his burial service at Murrum Bateman Bush Cemetery on Tuesday, 30 June 2026, commencing at 11 a.m.

0: 29 past 4, yes, FM 100.3. We just heard Limestone Country, which is Rodney Noel and Leanne Gray with the Old Pine Hut, and Leanne King with the Roan Mare. Barricade Chain, like Drive Truckee, Drive. 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Be coming up very shortly on Yes FM 100.3. These are off the Balladies, Volume 4.
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0: 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We just heard Curio with Dusty Page, A Ringer's Vacation, Lex K, Freight Train, Yodel, Charmaine, Pout, Barry K, Chandler Drive, Truckee Drive. We'll shortly have Wave Jackson, I'm Proud of What I Am, Ted Thompson, Terry Cahill, The Legend, and maybe Zeta Burns, Weather Tall, Brigalow's Grove. Take care, everyone. Have a great week. I don't think Phil's around this week either. I think it's next week when he's coming back from his break. Find out if he walks in. You'll know anyway after the news whether or not he's here. Take care. Have a great week. Thanks for listening. I hope to catch you on Wednesday, but I won't promise. If I get here, I get here. That's the only way I can look at it.
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This is a story of Terry Kyle, who was a train drover, a rough rider, a bull rider, pickup man and camp drafter. A break came in the circuit and he said to his wife Dorothy, "We'll go down to the coast and splash around in the salty water." Tragically, a big wave dumped him and broke his spine. Today he is a paraplegic in a wheelchair, but he carries on his life the same. This song is a tribute to the man.

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2: Hello, I'm Peter Carey. Opposition leader Angus Taylor has used Question Time to ask when the government is going to fix its tax legislation. Couples with a joint investment will not be able to claim capital gains or negative gearing concessions if one dies or in the event of divorce. Labor says the mistake will be corrected when the legislation is amended. Mr. Taylor claims the government can't be trusted.
3: Can the Prime Minister give Australians a straight answer? How much more tax will widows, divorcees and victims of family and domestic violence pay because of the Treasurer's bungled budget?
2: The third block of hearings for the Royal Commission on Anti-Semitism and Social Cohesion is now underway. The latest round will focus on anti-Jewish material circulated on social media, as well as anti-Semitism in the traditional media. The inquiry is due to hear from Bondi terror survivor Asa Nostrovsky, who was shot during the attack. Counsel assisting Richard Lancaster says fake images of Mr. Ostrovsky were circulated in the wake of the tragedy.
4: Within a day, deepfake images were created and posted across several social media platforms, which showed artificially generated scenes in which he was depicted as laughing while his face was painted with red makeup, as though he was faking his injury.
2: Melbourne drivers are about to be hit with higher tolls. From July 1, a single trip on CityLink will cost $12.64, or more than $25 to and from the airport. James Ward from drive.com.au said drivers of light trucks are set to be hit even harder.
5: Every single ute that is sold, bar a couple. So if you're driving a Hilux or a Ford Ranger as your personal vehicle, could be going the camping trip or have the mountain bikes in the back as we see so many Australians do, you're paying almost double what someone in a car is.
2: To Queensland, where a man is facing domestic violence murder charges after a woman was fatally shot on the Gold Coast. Emergency services were called to the Bigara Waters address last night, where they found the 23-year-old with life-threatening injuries, and she died at the scene. The 23-year-old man is believed to be known to the woman and is facing court today. Detective Acting Inspector Leah Urquhart says they're investigating the background of the man.
6: Detectives were door knocking the areas surrounding Lotus Street last night, trying to basically ascertain his background. Police have been in attendance to that address before. However, all of the background in relation to the man and woman is something that forms part of our investigation.
2: A public inquiry is being held in Perth today into Australia's $368 billion AUKUS deal. The partnership between Australia, the UK and US would see WA operate nuclear-powered submarines. Inquiry Commissioner and former politician Peter Garrett says there's still a lot of confusion over the details that locals need clarified.
7: Properly understanding AUKUS is absolutely essential to them being able to live confidently in this part of the world, confident that their money is being spent well as taxpayers, confident that the plans around AUKUS as we understand them are well thought through.
2: This is Air News. The Blues and Maroons have entered camp ahead of the State of Origin decider in Brisbane next week. New South Wales coach Laurie Daly has made several changes, bringing Stephen Crichton, Bradman Best, Liam Martin and Amole Olukuatu into the squad. Queensland will start hot favourites, but coach Billy Slater says nothing is guaranteed.
8: It's not just going to happen for us in 9 days' time. We can't just turn up and expect the continuity of the team and, you know, being familiar with the number on your back and being there last game and got to go and earn every situation, every moment, and every game's different.
2: And things have gone from bad to worse for the Brisbane Broncos. Winger Hosea Karapani has been caught allegedly speeding in an unregistered vehicle with alcohol in his system while on a provisional licence. To AFL news, concussion-related issues have forced Crows triple premiership player Chelsea Randall into retirement. She says she had no choice.
9: A few weeks ago, I joined in a tackle drill at training and experienced some starry vision after a couple of minor bumps. And then shortly after that, I had another incident involving mild contact and more starry vision. It was at that point that it became clear that my brain and body could no longer withstand minor bumps without experiencing issues related to concussion.
2: And West Coast's Harry Edwards has been ruled out for the rest of the season after meeting with the AFL's concussion panel. Australian Independent Radio News.
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12: Your local weather in the Yass Valley for Monday, June 29. Showers today with up to 10 millimetres of falls, getting to 15 degrees. Down to a low of 8 overnight with early fog, then rain tomorrow with 7 to 20 millimetres of falls, going for a top of 15. Wednesday, rain increasing, also 15. Thursday, showers easing and 14 degrees. Today, getting up to 15 degrees in Canberra, 15 in Goulburn and 15 degrees here in Yass. And that's your latest forecast on Yass FM.
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2: Hello, I'm Peter Carey. Australia and Vanuatu have signed a landmark security treaty after months of negotiations. It will see Australia become Port Vila's main policing partner, protect the Pacific nation from being used as a foreign military base. Prime Minister Anthony Albanese says the agreement will benefit both countries.
3: Our agreement reflects and confirms Australia's role as Vanuatu's largest and most comprehensive economic, security and development partner, a responsibility that we take seriously.
2: A senior Liberal believes the party is in need of a rebrand to regain trust with voters. Two new opinion polls show support for the coalition has hit historic lows, struggling against One Nation and Labor. The opposition's criticism of the Albanese government's budget has failed to cut through. Western Sydney MP Melissa McIntosh says the Liberals need to revitalise.
4: I'm putting myself out on a limb a little bit. I think it's time for the Liberal Party to rebrand. Some people think that we're stuck in the past and our policies need to resonate with the Australia of today and the future. So I think it'd be a really good time for us to revisit our values and the way we project ourselves to Australians.
2: Unions are among those opposing a plan to build a town hall square in Sydney's CBD. The $150 million council proposal will see seven buildings demolished, including Woolworths. Shop Union Secretary Bernie Smith says jobs will be lost.
5: So it's 300 jobs at least on the Woolworths site, but up to 1,000 jobs would go in the seven buildings that are scheduled to be demolished. And we sort of scratch our heads as to why. You know, these buildings actually earn the City Council millions of dollars in rent each year.
2: Victoria's Premier Jacinta Allen says there is no evidence of her office ordering consortiums to get along with the CFMEU, or they may not be able to work on the big build. Leaked documents obtained by The Age reveal contractor partners were told to bow to the costly union demands, including the use of the CFMEU's handpicked contractors. The communications came from Ms. Allen's office as the minister in charge of transport infrastructure.
6: No evidence for that claim.
7: Have you checked your records?
6: There is no evidence for that claim.
7: Have you checked?
6: There is no evidence for that claim. If there is evidence for that claim, it should be put to the authorities for their immediate investigation.
2: Some Queensland residents are choosing to stay in their units instead of branching out and buying somewhere new. New data has found residents in units in Gaythorne, Brisbane and Pimlico in Townsville led the ranks, with an average hold time of 14.7 and 14.6 years respectively. REA Group economist Luke Redmond says the unit market is more interesting.
8: There tends to be a lot more renters that hold units, thereby investors would probably own the units over owner-occupiers. And that essentially has meant that investors kind of don't necessarily hold on to a property for as long as owner-occupiers necessarily will in certain areas.
2: And finally in this bulletin, to the Australian share market. The All Ords has closed up 62 points to 90.26, and one Australian dollar was buying 68.9 US cents. This is Air News. The Blues and Maroons have ended camp ahead of the State of Origin decider in Brisbane next week. New South Wales coach Laurie Daly has made several changes, bringing Stephen Crichton, Bradman Best, Liam Martin and Amole Olukuatu into the squad. Queensland will start hot favourites, but coach Billy Slater says nothing is guaranteed.
9: It's not just going to happen for us in 9 days' time. We can't just turn up and expect the continuity of the team and, you know, being familiar with the number on your back and being there last game and got to go and earn every situation, every moment, and every game's different.
2: And things have gone from bad to worse for the Brisbane Broncos. Winger Hosiah Karapani has been caught allegedly speeding in an unregistered vehicle with alcohol in his system while on a provisional licence. To AFL news, concussion-related issues have forced Crows triple premiership player Chelsea Randall into retirement. She says she had no choice.
10: A few weeks ago, I joined in a tackle drill at training and experienced some starry vision after a couple of minor bumps. And then shortly after that, I had another incident involving mild contact and more starry vision. It was at that point that it became clear that my brain and body could no longer withstand minor bumps without experiencing issues related to concussion.
2: And West Coast's Harry Edwards has been ruled out for the rest of the season after meeting with the AFL's concussion panel. Australian Independent Radio News.
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12: Your local weather in the Yass Valley for Monday, June 29. Showers today with up to 10 millimetres of falls, getting to 15 degrees. Down to a low of 8 overnight with early fog, then rain tomorrow with 7 to 20 millimetres of falls, going for a top of 15. Wednesday, rain increasing, also 15. Thursday, showers easing and 14 degrees. Today, getting up to 15 degrees in Canberra, 15 in Goulburn and 15 degrees here in Yass. And that's your latest forecast on Yass FM.
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2: Hello, I'm Peter Carey. Opposition leader Angus Taylor has used Question Time to ask when the government is going to fix its tax legislation. Couples with a joint investment will not be able to claim capital gains or negative gearing concessions if one dies or in the event of divorce. Labor says the mistake will be corrected when the legislation is amended. Mr. Taylor claims the government can't be trusted.
3: Can the Prime Minister give Australians a straight answer? How much more tax will widows, divorcees and victims of family and domestic violence pay because of the Treasurer's bungled budget?
2: The third block of hearings for the Royal Commission on Anti-Semitism and Social Cohesion is now underway. The latest round will focus on anti-Jewish material circulated on social media, as well as anti-Semitism in the traditional media. The inquiry is due to hear from Bondi terror survivor Asad Ostrovsky, who was shot during the attack. Counsel assisting Richard Lancaster says fake images of Mr. Ostrovsky were circulated in the wake of the tragedy.
4: Within a day, deepfake images were created and posted across several social media platforms, which showed artificially generated scenes in which he was depicted as laughing while his face was painted with red makeup, as though he was faking his injury.
2: Melbourne drivers are about to be hit with higher tolls. From July 1, a single trip on CityLink will cost $12.64, or more than $25 to and from the airport. James Ward from drive.com.au said drivers of light trucks are set to be hit even harder.
5: Every single ute that is sold, bar a couple. So if you're driving a Hilux or a Ford Ranger as your personal vehicle, could be going the camping trip or have the mountain bikes in the back, as we see so many Australians do, you're paying almost double what someone in a car is.
2: To Queensland, where a man is facing domestic violence murder charges after a woman was fatally shot on the Gold Coast. Emergency services were called to the Bigger Waters address last night, where they found the 23-year-old with life-threatening injuries, and she died at the scene. The 23-year-old man is believed to be known to the woman and is facing court today. Detective Acting Inspector Leah Urquhart says they're investigating the background of the man.
6: Detectives were door-knocking the areas surrounding Lotus Street last night, trying to basically ascertain his background. Police have been in attendance to that address before. However, all of the background in relation to the man and woman is something that forms part of our investigation.
2: A public inquiry is being held in Perth today into Australia's $368 billion AUKUS deal. The partnership between Australia, the UK and US would see WA operate nuclear-powered submarines. Inquiry Commissioner and former politician Peter Garrett says there's still a lot of confusion over the details that locals need clarified.
7: Properly understanding AUKUS is absolutely essential to them being able to live confidently in this part of the world, confident that their money is being spent well as taxpayers, confident that the plans around AUKUS, as we understand them, are well thought through.
2: This is Air News. Fresh off the bye, Geelong coach Chris Scott says he expects Bailey Smith and Tom Stewart to return to face Brisbane on Thursday night. Scott has rejected suggestions he held back in their last game against Fremantle in case the Cats face the Dockers in the finals.
8: If they're saying that, they're giving us too much credit as a coaching group. I don't think you need to anyway, because a fair bit changes anyway. We don't play them again for the home and away season. Hopefully we're good enough to get a chance to play them in a final. And I suspect we'll be different. The personnel, there'll be a little bit of a shift in the game style as well. I'd be staggered if they were exactly the same product in September as they are now.
2: To tennis, and Wimbledon 2026 starts tonight for four Aussies. Esports' Paul Walsh has the details.
9: Four of the 13 Australians in the main draw at Wimbledon will be part of the day one action here at SW19. World number 103 Alexander Vukic is first up on court 8, taking on the American Jensen Brooksby. Adam Walton is up against the young Croatian Dino Prismic, while Renike Hijikata and Jesper De Jong will do battle in the final match on court 10. For the women, our only day one representative is Daria Kasatkina, and she takes on the wildcard entrant, the 18-year-old Mimi Zhu from Great Britain, while the matchup of the day will be between the former world number 3 Marian Cilic and tournament's 8th seed Daniil Medvedev. Paul Walsh at Wimbledon for Air Sport.
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11: Your local weather in the Yass Valley for Monday, June 29. Showers today with up to 10 millimetres of falls, getting to 15 degrees. Down to a low of 8 overnight with early fog, then rain tomorrow with 7 to 20 millimetres of falls, going for a top of 15. Wednesday, rain increasing, also 15. Thursday, showers easing and 14 degrees. Today, getting up to 15 degrees in Canberra, 15 in Goulburn and 15 degrees here in Yass. And that's your latest forecast on Yass FM.
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20: G'day, good evening, and welcome to another glorious episode of Grassroots Big Shoots. And back-to-back weeks, we have guests, and an in-studio guest tonight, a local legend, the spiritual leader of the Yass Rams and Butcher to You's most hardworking butcher. To celebrate this great guy, the boys, as cuts of meat. Actually, I had this all primed up for Big Dr. Mumbles, but he's not in studio tonight, but I'm still going to give him a spray on air. He was meant to be in studio tonight, the toughest of the Delhi Delights. This stringy old flesh is dried and withered. He takes a good deal of prep work, but let me tell you, he's worth it. He's chewy, he's aged, he can sometimes have some spice. He was meant to be our biltong beef jerky. Ian McFarlane, I hope you're listening in at home, mate. Alongside Ian in studio, well, in studio is another iconic piece of meat, an Australian classic. Served with potatoes, few vegetables on the side. This tasty bit of gear is fantastic. When you think of Aussie steaks, you think of this big guy. But under all that accolade is a fair bit of wastage. You end up paying for a great big bone that ends up getting thrown away. Semwise Alan, our T-bone steak.
21: I like that. That's good. Yeah.
20: Down the line tonight is a guy who's pretty popular at the moment. A melt-in-your-mouth favourite. Delicious, delicate, decadent. Ultra exclusive, A5 grade, the premium portion. Nothing but praise from me. Tonight's Wagyu steak is Daniel Gerard, the man who is indeed truly more marble than meat. You on channel, Daniel?
22: Yes, checking in.
20: Oh, no.
21: I got him.
20: Have you got him?
21: Yeah, I can hear him.
23: Yeah, I got him.
22: I've got you.
21: That's right. You just won't be able to hear him flagging you off, mate.
23: That's probably a good thing, to be honest.
20: Yeah, actually, yeah. I like him muted.
23: Can we turn him off on mine too?
20: I can try.
22: Are you behind the deck, Saz?
20: Yeah, I'm disappointingly.
22: Part timers.
20: Where's
22: Bronson?
24: I'm here, mate. I'm here.
22: Oh, It's like a where's Tate, where's Bronson?
20: Because you're away for the next couple of weeks, aren't you?
0: I am, mate. I'm in sunny Noosa for the next 2 weeks.
20: So I have to get the training wheels back on.
0: You do, mate, you do.
20: Learn how to drive this spaceship.
21: You'll be all right, mate. I'll get you back.
20: In studio, on the other side of the radio deck, is our crowd favourite, smooth-skinned, well-grown. But his reluctance to involve himself in a pre-season means he's got a little layer of flab. This guy just loves getting sticky with it. Our little piggy treat, Bronson Sainsbury, our pork belly.
0: Oh, thanks, mate. That's lovely.
20: And I am the much maligned meat of the crew. Simple, cheap and quite mundane. But by God, I love them. I'm the grassroots rissole.
0: Can't go wrong with a rissole.
20: Welcome to this butcher shop buffet. Tonight you're in for a full meal of rugby, rat baggers and rubbish. I'm going to take us to a song if I can. I don't know what I'm doing at the moment. I'm still hungover. And then we're going to get straight into it and into our much beloved guest. This is BG's. Actually, this is Big Pig by Breakaway by Big Pig.
0: Breakaway by Big Pig.
20: Is this a good song?
23: It's better be a good song.
0: It's okay. It's from about 1983.
23: Crikey dingoes.
20: Is it not good?
0: Oh, no. Give it a run, mate.
20: All right.
0: You've announced it now.
20: Is it going out to the people?
21: Yep. And then press all.
22: Tommy G, can you hear me?
23: Can you hear me?
21: No, it's because we're on cue now.
1: Feel like one more.

0: That was, what was it? Big Pig Breakaway. That's not a bad little song for 1983.
1: Yeah. It's deep cuts. Going back to the days of Countdown.
0: Oh-ho.
1: Before my time.
0: Before my time. But in studio tonight, boys, we have an absolute crowd favourite. Absolute legend of the game. Started out as a little baby ram lamb. Got lost, went to the dark side. Became a leggy dog for a little bit. Came back. The prodigal child returned. Little stint in Ramland, and then our spiritual leader, and now he's retired last year, or retired this year, effectively. And he's still staying involved, still coming down. Brought the boots down on the weekend for the chance of retired this year, effectively. And he's still staying involved, still coming down. Brought the boots down on the weekend for the chance of

0: Hey, Tommy, you've been asking to come on the show for the last 6 months.
1: Well, mate, you know, between a few different podcasts that I've been on and whatnot, I've had to turn them down to be here tonight, so...
0: Thanks for that. Yeah, really appreciate your time.
1: No worries.
2: I heard
1: an email.
2: I heard Joe Rogan even asked you to be around.
1: Yeah, well, I was supposed to be here tonight, but, you know, didn't work out.
0: So, Tommy, I don't know if you've listened to much of the show. You probably have. You've caught up. You sort of get the vibe. You know what it's about.
1: Yeah.
0: We chat a few things rugby. Chat about your story. Chat about a few off-field stories if they're appropriate.
1: Yeah, one or two.
0: Maybe. One or two that'll be appropriate. Yeah. While Tommy's settling in, getting used to being behind a radio mic. Sam, do you want to take us into...
2: Are we just going to do a club rugby roundup now?
0: I reckon so we do. And let,
3: kick it off.
0: Let Tommy just chime in and get comfortable with things, and then we'll deep dive into his life.
2: Yep. Plenty to it too, from what I hear.
3: Colourful life.
2: So I've got a junior report. I tell you what, these blokes, they must be in the wrong career, or they're report writers for a
0: couple of journalists.
2: Yeah, a couple of journalists. Anyway.
1: They'd be backs, wouldn't they?
2: Well, I actually don't know.
1: Yeah, I reckon they'd be backs.
2: Well, actually, we know.
0: Big Keno.
2: No, Nathan.
1: He was a back.
2: No, Nathan Wright's the 18s one, and he's not a back, so.
3: He played in the centres once.
1: Oh, yeah, he's a back, honorary back.
2: Yeah.
1: Anyway, as you were.
2: Anyway, so the under-13s, Yowls, they're currently placed fifth on the ladder, played against Darra Red third. The Yowls are off to a flying start with an early try in the opening few minutes, quickly followed by a second to put Darra under immense pressure. Immense pressure, there you go. The team continued to build momentum throughout the first half with combinations beginning to click. And strong teamwork following the Yowls to the allowing the Yowls to maintain a healthy lead into the break. I tell you what, my dyslexia is playing havoc tonight.
1: Have you got the blue screen on it?
2: Nah, I should though. I need a red one.
1: Bug it up.
0: Does that actually work, Tommy? The blue screen for dyslexia?
1: I haven't tried. Yeah, I just don't even try anymore.
3: Just do good things.
2: I'll tell you what,
1: just bold letters, mate.
2: I'm reading things back. The second half continued.
4: Who's drinking
3: Freddy Lexia?
4: Hey,
3: Freddy
4: Lexia.
2: What about?
1: As you were.
2: Anyway,
1: don't listen to that.
2: The second half continued in much the same fashion, with the Yowls crossing for several well-worked tries under the post and showing some creative attacking plays. We kept Darra guessing. The side displayed great supporting play and confidence with ball in hand and continued to extend their lead. Final score saw the Yowls come away with a strong 54-22 victory over Darra Red, and that's pretty good for fifth versus third. Player of the match went to number 11, Dominic Warner, who had an outstanding game out wide and played a crucial role defensively, repeatedly shutting down the strength of Dara's back line. Yowls next taking on Vikings at Victoria Park on the 25th of July.
3: Mm-hmm.
2: So that'll be one for everyone to get down to. Now, 18s went up against Marist on Saturday. I think it's their fourth grade side. 18s won that 78-0.
0: Jesus, that's a drubbing.
2: The boys showed up to play this weekend with an all-round great effort from the forwards and backs. Actually, Keno just messaged her and said he wrote the 18s not today, not Cookie. So.
3: Oh.
1: It was must have been Jacob, was it?
2: Yeah, maybe.
3: Well done, Anthony.
2: Good on you, Keno. tries were scored by Kyle Pye, Tristan Pye, Hunter Wayne scored two, Sam McGuigan scored two, Michael Miller scored two, Jacob Kennedy scored four conversions, Jacob Kennedy seven and Michael Miller two. Jacob Kennedy scored 34 points for the game and didn't play for the last 30 minutes. Michael Miller played his best game of the year. The only downside was a red card to Hudson Witt 20 minutes into the game, which then the boys played with only 14 for the rest of the game.
3: The red card 20 minutes in and they still won by that.
2: Yeah, the boys really turned one on, I tell you.
1: Wow.
2: The points went to Michael, got 3 points. Hunter Wayne got two. Jacob got one. Player's player was Hunter Wayne. Chick's pick was Michael Miller. And the boys now have 4 weeks off until they play the South Coast Monaro side again in Yass.

0: On the 25th. I wonder, oh, is it school holidays? Is that why they got 4 weeks?
1: Yeah, that'd be it. Yep. 4 weeks?
0: 4 weeks, yeah. Yep.
1: Really?
0: Apparently.
1: Bloody, I'm going to get
2: back to school. School holidays actually, are only
0: it's
2: 2 weeks.
0: New South Wales and Canberra don't allow it.
1: Yeah. And those private school kids get 3 weeks, don't they?
0: Mm, they do.
1: Yeah.
0: Yeah, there you go. So well done, boys.
1: We need some more catching up.
3: Excellent.
0: Mm.
2: That's a couple of good wins.
0: I agree. And am I correct in hearing the girls?
2: The girls got their first win of the year and put
1: they killed
2: 52,
1: it, didn't they?
2: I want to say.
0: Oof.
2: Yeah. Immy, well done, shout out to Immy, who scored a hat trick.
0: Immy scored a hat trick.
2: Yeah. No, they were very thrilled. Yeah, they had their gala day over at Braidwood. Played. That was over the Uni North Owls, and I think they went down by 7, I want to say, to Braidwood. Is that right, guys?
3: Hall, I think.
2: Hall, sorry.
3: Yeah, lost narrowly to Hall, and then, absolutely pumped Uni North.
0: The girls left their run to the end of the year, but good on them.
3: They did,
1: maybe we can do the same.
0: Maybe the girls are the Western Force of the women's comp.
2: Well, the last month, I reckon, not that we've trained so much, but they've had good numbers.
3: They have had
2: more
3: good
2: each week. Yeah,
0: I don't like our chances with the rain coming again this week.
2: No, train again this year.
0: Yeah.
2: Really good win.
0: What else happened on the women's side with the gala day there, Harry? You got it in front of you? Or
2: I don't have it in front of me.
3: I've got about four
2: screens that I don't know which one to look at.
0: Can this one twist away? I can't see your beautiful face.
1: Really?
3: Yes went down to Hall by 5 in the first game, 22-27. Braidwood Redbacks put away Batemans Bay 44-7. Jindabyne put away East 55-14. Gee, some big scores in this.
0: I tell you what,
3: Bungendore beat Uni North 60-5. Cooma beat Batemans Bay 39-5. Then we had a 4. It looks like Tuggeranong didn't turn up. There's a 28-0 to Braidwood there. Then, as we said, Yass.
0: That's pretty average considering it was Braidwood's gala day that they were hosting and they don't even get to play 2 games.
3: Yeah, that's rough, isn't it? You'd think they would have done a makeup game.
1: How many sides are in that women's comp?
3: There's two. There's a country and a city competition, and then on the gala days they swap over and the country sides play the city teams.
1: Yeah, okay. Yeah.
3: Then we had Jindabyne beat Hall 54-0. Bungendore beat Goulburn 41-14, and then another forfeit with Cooma and Tuggeranong.
0: Mm. Also,
3: day all round.
0: Saw in the Suburban Cup that Easts beat Owls
2: 102-107-0.
3: That's a murdering.
0: Yeah, surely you just call mercy at some point there.
2: One of those days where you get put in the wrong division.
1: Just make the first 3 weeks of the end year. Of the game. That's terrible, isn't it?
3: Well, I think it's their Colts team that plays, Unionos Colts team that plays in that.
0: No, they genuinely have a fifth grade.
3: Oh, do they?
0: Yeah.
3: Oh, maybe they should get a Colts team then and put in there.
0: They've actually, a lot of their Colts boys actually play up in the first and seconds.
3: Right.
0: And so their Colts side is like their second grade Colts side, I suppose, because anyone that's good plays up a grade.
3: Yeah, that's a murder.
4: Pretty sure Sats was captaining fifth grade Owls at one point.
2: Yeah, but he's an athlete. He's, well, we probably can't say on air how much of an athlete he is.
4: He's enhanced.
2: Yeah.
0: Yeah. There you go.
2: Asset.
0: How'd we go, Southern Tablelands?
3: Well, we're looking forward to next week for the Ewes. They're home. They've got a home game against Bungendore at 1:15 at Victoria Park. So
0: get down.
2: They'll be very excited to come off the back of a big win.
3: Fingers crossed the ground will be open. If we get 1,000 millimetres of rain during the week like we're talking about, it might not
0: even. Well, we had 15 mil of rain out at the farm today that wasn't forecast. And they're still forecasting another 60.
2: I mean, there's 3 weeks of footy left, and then they've got 2 months off before cricket season.
1: Fields will recover.
2: Fields will bounce back. They've been top dressed.
3: I don't want to sound like an old man, but back in my day.
1: Oh, mate. Yeah. 35 years we've been playing this game, Del. Yeah, and we're still.
3: Never close the grounds ever.
0: So, what are they saying? 90% chance of 5 to 10 tomorrow, and 90% chance of 10 to 20 on Wednesday.
3: Mm.
1: What app's that? Weatherzone, Willy Weather?
0: I use a combination of Weatherzone, Bomb, Willy Weather, and then I've got another little sneaky guy.
1: I just use the generic stock standard weather app on the Apple phone.
3: Ooh. How's that go for you?
1: Not great, eh? Yeah, it's a waste of time.
2: Wearing board shorts and a singlet today.
1: Yeah, basically,
0: yeah.
3: You're looking at the weather in Dubai or something.
1: Yeah, well, sometimes same thing, it hasn't got the blue back on it and I can't. But anyway, it's one of those things that you've got to just put up with.
0: Yeah.
3: Yeah, so in the Southern Tablelands Monaro Cup, we had a Friday night game, Bungendore and Adfa. Bungendore won that one 54-12.
0: Wow.
3: Bit of a statement
0: there. I thought Adfa meant to have their full contingent back.
3: Oh, who knows with Adfa? I haven't looked at the teams, it chops and changes every week, it seems.
0: If anyone from Adfa's listening, can you reply to my email as to whether we're playing this week?
3: I can confirm it is a forfeit. I got the referee allocations today, and it is down as a forfeit.
1: Is it this weekend or next weekend?
2: I was going to say they forfeited 2 months ago. Everyone's got plans.
0: Well, the thing is
2: nothing got locked in.
0: No.
2: Well, that's good.
0: No one replied to it.
2: I'll be in Gerringong.
3: Yeah, they have.
4: That's an exclusive on Grassroots Fishing.
3: It is. Yeah, breaking news.
1: Yeah.
3: Forfeit this weekend.
4: Ad for kittens.
1: Is that this weekend? I thought that was next weekend. No. Crookles next weekend.
3: Crookles next weekend.
1: Oh, cool.
3: Yeah.
0: You're getting excited for the bus.
2: Wait, what?
1: Yeah, I might be able to make the bus trip now.
0: Whoa.
1: Teach these blokes how to sing a song.
3: That'd be good.
1: Or three.
3: That's what's missing.
1: Or four.
3: And the Cooma v Crookle game, that was a lot closer than I expected. Yeah. That was in Cooma, and Cooma snuck home 32-28.
0: Oh, wow.
1: Wow.
0: So Crookle dog showed up.
2: Spoke to our Monaro correspondent. They just said that they just kept giving the ball back to Crookle and played chilly footy. Ooh. And Crookle do what they do, and they know what their limits are, but they play a style of footy that works for them, and they ground it out, but Cooma were classy enough to get it done.
1: Are they still running that brand of footy?
2: Yeah.
1: The old up the middle, bang, bang, bang. They've got a few handy young backs now.
3: Haven't changed much.
2: Got a couple of slippery young fellas. They've got a lot of young kids, so running off the back fence doesn't always work, but, they're building.
1: Yeah.
2: They're doing well. And then game of the round.
3: Match of the round. The Rams, a game of two halves and a game of three halves almost, really. We'll talk about that in a second. Jindabyne got away with it 52-17. Rams were down by, I think, two at halftime. And then things just blew away in the second half. But bit of a funny old game. We had a pretty serious injury just after kickoff. Harrison Locke fractured his C2 vertebrae in his neck.
2: C1, I think.
3: C1, is it?
2: Right wing of his C1 vertebrae, I think. I was just talking to him today. He's about to get discharged.
3: Yeah.
0: Oh, good. Okay.
2: So a pretty nasty injury, but if you're going to break your neck, no spinal involvement. So hopefully just a neck brace and rest for the next little while.
0: A few weeks off work.
2: And
1: it'll 12 weeks in that brace.
3: Yeah.
2: Actually, I said to Harris, is it going to be the full 3 months? And he said, they'll do probably just an x-ray now that they're comfortable with how it is. Do an x-ray at 6 weeks and see how it's tracking. If it's healing well, he might be able to start doing some stuff. So if you're going to break your neck, that's positive.
3: Yeah, but that happened, 30 seconds into the game.
2: Yeah, 2 or 3 minutes in,
3: Game was called off. Not called off, but it was paused while we waited for an ambulance to come from Borowa because the US ambulance was busy doing something else. And then we restarted the game from kickoff, put the lights on and
2: finished about 5:15.
3: Yeah, it was a late one.
2: Mm-hmm. It was a fun day of footy. Well, other than Harrison.
1: He was fresh on the side.
2: He is the most dynamic lock north of Perth in Scotland. we'll be pleased to get some news. It was a good game of footy. First half was good.
3: It was very good. Some of the best footy I think the Rams have played all year. Really,
2: couldn't get out of our own.
3: No.
2: 22, unfortunately.
0: Was that due to you not putting it out or?
1: No, he did, didn't you? You had one?
4: Yeah, the legs.
2: Legs are sore. Legs are rubbery.
3: The exit setups didn't quite come off.
2: Well, I mean, we lost our starting second rower and the line-outs were a bit shaky and then Innes went off two or three times with a blood bin. So we had...
3: Yep.
1: Tobe's got the yellow, didn't he?
2: Toby Cook, our third string halfback.
0: Halfbacks have a habit.
1: How does that even happen?
0: Attracting yellow cards, don't they?
2: I mean, there were probably a couple of other tackles that should have been yellows or reds.
4: I did see a photo of Toby Cook pushing and shoving after a ruck.
3: Well, to be fair, I think he copped a bit in a ruck from a large tattooed unit and he gave him a bit back and then he got one on him a bit later on and ended up being yellow carded for it. So
0: good on him.
3: Yeah.
1: Have a crack.
2: But we just couldn't quite exit and we just it was a good first half of footy and
3: it was very
2: the boys
3: good.
2: Had very a lot of fun.
3: Looked very dangerous in the fact you were just finding space everywhere, runs all over the shop.
2: Plugging corners.
3: Yeah, Jindabyne just didn't have a lot of answers. And then they scored just before half time to put themselves in front by two. And then, yeah, as we said, second half, it all fell apart a bit. Yep. Mm. Score blowout a bit, though. I mean, we
2: had... Yeah, 52 was a bit rough. I thought
3: we sort of... Well, I think when the game was out of... It was out of contention, I think Tony sort of emptied the bench a little bit, and a couple of blokes who you normally wouldn't give a run to probably got a run, and that probably went a bit... I'm not going to mention any names, but...
2: Well, but, and, like, out of position. Like, we had two new setter pairings. Well, this is right. Up out in the centres.
3: Yep. We had a bloke who's only played two games this season as fullback, and he absolutely carved it. Two blokes in the centres who don't normally play in the centres.
2: A couple of the 18s boys rushed back from their big win early.
3: I don't think we should mention that on here, mate.
2: I wasn't allowed to do that. Forget that. Right. Cut that.
1: Hopefully we don't get double digits live tonight. We can edit that out on Spotify.
3: Yeah.
2: They came back to watch, which was really good.
3: Yeah, that was great.
1: I tell you what, I thought Jazz really picked it up this week. Jazz he was good. Putting some shots on and running the. He was doing well.
2: Jazz is good.
1: Yeah, yeah.
0: Jasper.
3: He had a cracking first half. Absolute blinder. One of the best games. Well, the best first half of footy I've ever seen him play. And then just had a brain snap in the second half.
1: Went to custard.
3: Took a bloke out in the air.
2: They had that line break that the fellow just slapped it on his foot and it just kicked right after he'd kicked it, and it ended up with a 50-22. Oh,
3: that was ridiculous.
2: We turned the line out over, slapped it down, but the ball was bouncing and Jasper just went to guy dive on it, but the bouncing ball just went the other way and they just scooped it up and score. Like, it was just, that's footy. And he's like, harden him. So I said, Jas, don't worry about it. Just, she's right, mate. Like, it's bounce ball, it's rugby. I was like, just get up and whack someone. So off the kickoff, he just got up and whacked the bloke. It's just that he whacked his ankles when they were a metre and a half in the air.
3: I don't know how he didn't get a yellow card for that.
1: That's mitigation, isn't it? Come on, mate.
0: The mitigation that he jumped over it.
3: The captain told him to do it.
2: Yes, that was good. And then Phoebe Cook took out the hog hollering competition.
3: Did she?
0: Wow.
2: Afterwards.
3: Gee.
2: Didn't make an appearance for that, Tom. He didn't want to go back to back.
1: No, I heard Benny Cousins come out to play, so I hid away. Benny was on fire.
2: No, it was good for morale. I did send Kate a message about 7:30 and said, I might get a bit pissy tonight, sorry.
0: I got a message from him at 7:30 the next morning, just getting home.
2: That's not
1: just
2: true.
1: Just getting home.
2: I was home. I was back in bed before midnight.
1: That's a fib.
2: I was very...
1: That is a flat-out blinking fib.
0: I just got a message from him at 7:30 saying, well, that was fun.
2: that was when I woke up. And then I tried to get out of bed and thought, nah, that's not it.
3: Not yet.
2: And I'm still struggling.
0: Yeah. Then the old voice memo was 6-7.
2: Yeah.
0: I wanted to punch him through the phone.
1: Even is that? I've seen it all the time. I don't even know what it means or what it is.
2: This next generation, I'm trying to connect with them.
1: I think I need to get on Tic Tac.
2: They love it.
1: Download it.
2: So it was good for morale. Thought we'd just keep that positive energy going.
1: Yeah. Was there a few nominees? Like, there was a fair bit of people entering the
2: hog collar.
1: People
2: were pretty reluctant, but we got him up there. Jimmy Cohen was a finalist.
1: Jimmy.
2: Special K. He's a little here, piggy
1: Silver
2: routine.
1: Fox.
2: The Twins had more of a performative hog hollering than a...
1: Oh, really?
2: Auditory more, one.
1: What do you call it? Animated. Quite animated.
2: Interpretive dance type one. Then a couple of the girls. Yeah, Phoebe Cook was...
1: Really? Turn one on?
2: A banshee.
3: Wow.
2: Just put it politely.
3: Crikey, yeah. Wow.
0: That doesn't surprise me, just quietly.
1: Cranky sour.
2: She was the crowd favourite. Innes went up. Yeah.
1: Innes went up. Surprise, surprise.
2: What did you win last year? How much was it? $100?
1: Oh, I can't remember what it was. And I don't think I put it straight back into Melder anyway, so it was just a donation.
2: It's double this year. It was $200.
1: Mm-hmm. Who took the money?
2: Phoebe's it.
1: Did she keep it?
2: Yeah.
1: Okay.
2: Mm. I don't think she showed anyone a bit.
1: Well, come on.
3: Oh, she won't win next year, will she?
1: Nah. DQ'd. No, I'm only fibbing. I'm telling fibs.
2: And then I think the Gindy boys, we play them in another 3 weeks for the final game, our last home game of the year. And they're keen to stick around, we might rip on in again.
1: Yeah, cool.
3: How'd my mug go, Rachie? Did you look after it?
2: Oh, honestly, Bronze. Yeah, I lost track of the ending pretty quickly after that. No, it was with Archie Hiles. He's a good lad.
3: That's all right. He'll have it back.
1: He had a cracker too, actually.
2: He's good, isn't he?
1: He is just all heart. Him and Innes.
3: He had a blinder.
1: Innes and Archie Hiles, just no regard for their body.
3: He scooped 3 points in the 3-2-1s, chicks pick, and players player.
1: Yeah, bloody
0: did
1: Archie
0: he?
1: Would.
0: Yep. Wow.
2: Yeah, had a great game.
1: A couple of weeks ago, I saw him on crutches and I went, damn.
3: Yeah, he's an athlete.
1: That's him.
2: Damn, boy.
1: Yeah. But anyway, so that's. But he's back.
2: Yeah.
1: The man's
2: and
1: on.
2: And his ankle seems good.
0: Yeah. Good.
2: Toby Cook's hammy seems good. I've blown a calf.
1: You've blown a calf.
0: I've done a calf. Yeah. Oh, dear.
1: Yeah. So who gets kicking?
0: That's such
1: duties?
0: An old man.
1: So we've gone from hip flexors
2: to calves.
1: To calves. Who's got kicking?
2: And they
1: duties?
2: Keep stomping on this ankle of mine. It's bruising.
1: Because they know it's a weapon. Yeah.
3: I've got an injury report from the buck truck this afternoon, Ryan Greenwood.
1: This will be good.
3: Also known as the Geelong Cuddler.
1: the rig.
3: He's rig. Got.
1: Does he get the frequency out all the way out there?
2: What's he got?
1: God's country.
3: Yeah. No,
2: what's he got? Ringworm.
3: He's got two cork thighs.
1: Was that post
0: match injury or?
3: No, that was a during the match injury. But I think it affected his post match activities. hence the new title of the Geelong Cuddler.
1: He's a lover, not a fighter.
3: And then,
2: James Cowan will go to work on them that way.
3: Yeah. And then his wrist.
4: Hair on his back,
3: Brent. Oh, mate, I've rubbed it. I've rubbed deep into it.
1: He's got that Will Ferrell kind of fluff, doesn't
0: he?
1: He's that bear, you know.
3: Mate, I still have nightmares about that back hair, but
1: nightmares.
3: He's
1: wet dreams.
3: No, he's potentially fractured a wrist as well. So he's
1: was that post match as well?
3: I don't know. Not unconfirmed. Unconfirmed. But he said it didn't feel very good at the driving range today, so he went and got it checked out at the hospital.
0: What's he doing at the driving range on a Monday?
3: That's a question you should ask. Adam, his brother was there as well.
2: As he sent me a text and was like, we need a third bloke for a Bynalong Ambrose comp. And I was just like, I think you're getting desperate here,
3: fellas.
2: Yeah,
3: mate, they're into it, the Greenwood brothers.
1: How do you go on the sand greens? Apparently they bounce. You got to just roll it on.
0: You got to just tap it in.
2: Yeah, right, yeah. Especially, they'd be all right now because they had that their big sand greens comp last year where they redid them all.
1: Oh, that was that pro
2: before
1: thing.
2: Before that,
1: it?
2: After if you go out there after this kind of rain, half the greens
1: it'd be down the paddock,
2: back down
1: halfway
2: the bunker.
1: Down the fairway. Mm-hmm. They got bunkers there too.
2: No,
1: it's truth.
2: That's community rugby.
3: Do you want to do a quick roundup of John O'Dent?
0: Yeah.
1: Do we do 3-2-1 and players player for?
3: Well, we can go through
1: for the rums.
2: Well, 3 points goes to Tommy Gerber, 2 to Bronze. Oh, for the
1: no, not
2: game
1: for the radio. Yeah, for the rums. Yeah, not for tonight. We'll do that at the end. 8:58. We'll do that.
3: So, John O'Dent, Owls beat West 33-7. Friends of the show, Queanbeyan beat Gungahlin 58-38, and Vikings beat Royals 34-24. So that's got Tuggeranong still on top. Queanbeyan sitting second, Royals third, Uni North fourth, Gungahlin fifth, and West's sitting in sixth. That's John O'Dent.
0: Very good.
2: Righto, boys. I'm going to take us to some sponsors' messages and a song in no particular order. Well, I thought we'd dig back into a few Australian classics. And this is Power and the Passion by Midnight Oil, and that goes out to the Geelong Rig.
0: Geelong Cuddler. Ha ha.

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0: Guess we're back, boys.
1: It looks like we're back.
2: I think
0: you haven't
2: turned all
0: of
2: them off.
3: I'm having technical difficulties here, boys.
0: You and me both, Tommy. You and me both.
2: You won't have to take.
3: No, my headphones. I've got a spike here, boys.
2: Oh, no. Oh, dear.
0: Oh, no.
3: What have I done?
0: This is going to be your segment, Tommy, but.
3: Yeah, just come back to me. Del, have you done anything interesting?
1: No.
2: What have you done there, mate?
3: I don't know. It's poking me in the blinking head, though.
2: Is there another set of headphones up there?
3: I've got spines. What's that? Not shingles, like the thing when you get spines.
2: In your spurs.
3: Head. Spurs, that's it.
1: Bone spurs in your skull.
2: Bone spurs.
3: Yeah, I'm like half triceratops or something.
0: Just one third of a triceratops if it's only one.
3: Oh, these ones.
2: He's like a unicorn. He's like a unicorn.
0: Just a unicorn would be fine.
3: Can you see? That's poking me in the head. Like
0: anyway, so Tommy's having some headphone difficulties. And,
2: just put them on and plug the other
3: speaker. These ones look trash.
2: They're better than what you got, though. They're not poking in the head.
3: Yeah, right.
0: This is going to be a tough segment to cut out.
2: This is comedy gold. This is
0: unadulterated.
3: Nah, that's not going to fit.
1: Pure girdler.
3: Or Channel 4. Can I get Channel 4?
1: hang on.
3: No, it's the hole's too big.
0: That's the problem, Tommy. That's the problem you've got here.
2: That's the problem, isn't it?
3: Hey, don't be disgusting.
0: I'm going to play the food blog intro, and Daniel, you're going to tell me what you've eaten this week.
2: Are we going to hit the food blog already?
0: Yeah, we're going to do it early.
2: All right.
3: No, I'm ready. I'm ready.
0: I don't think you are.
2: Can you hear?
3: We're on, boys.
0: Okay.
2: We're good.
3: Scratch that.
0: Rightio, and that's the introduction for tonight's guest. What a...
2: Wow.
3: Yeehaw.
0: The head spurred, too whole, too big, Tommy Girdler.
1: Girdler's back.
0: So, Tommy, how you feeling about the Asriam season?
3: Thus far. Oh, you know, it's all up from here.
0: I mean,
3: can it get any worse?
0: That's optimistic. it can always get worse.
3: I've got a feeling we're going to win 28-0 next week.
0: Yeah. Yes, that's a good win. Good for scoring again.
3: And then the bus trip's going to get turned right on, I reckon.
2: The following week.
3: Yep. Mm. Yep. I reckon we pinch that 22 seater.
0: Yep. We get
3: the big, the better older lock to drive it.
2: Better than Kenlock, you reckon?
3: Better than Kenny, yeah.
2: Yeah.
1: Ooh.
3: Yeah. Well, Kenny was a back, so.
2: Ooh.
3: Like, that's. So were you, hard Gerds. To. Yeah, and I'm a legend. Backs are. So are you, Del. Don't start me.
1: Oh, mate, I'm not casting any aspersions here. I'm just questioning your allegiance to the back line, mate.
3: Anyway, so the season thus far, it's been a struggle. A few injuries. Mm. Similar to last season, I think.
1: Yeah, that's been.
3: A few injuries, bit of a hard run, 3 games away. But I think now if we can just get back to enjoying it and wanting to play footy for the bloke next to us, we'll get back to something really, really good that country rugby is.
2: You know what? That sounds like you should put the boots on. And
0: that's why he's our spiritual leader.
1: That's his
3: spiritual leader.
1: It's very insightful, Tom.
0: So you played a little bit as a junior for the Rams.
3: Yeah. Did under 10s. Yeah, it was a little
0: lame. How was that?
3: Oh, yeah, it was good. I played outside centre, actually, outside young George Clark, so I got no ball. So it was pretty dull, to be honest. It was good to watch him. I mean, it was real good. You could tell he was going places.
0: In the box seat.
3: Yeah. And then I went, I might try my hand at league. I was public school, so everyone played league. And then did a bit of that. Did 2 ACLs.
1: Mm-hmm.
3: Then
2: on the same knee? Or
3: same knee, yep.
2: Yeah, wow.
3: Yep. And then I went, stuff it. I want to go back and play for the Rams and a small club and have a bit of fun.
2: Mm.
3: So I did.
0: You ticked that box.
3: And so I did, yep. Yep.
0: Tick that box. And now you're jiu-jitsuing, and we often hang shit on that.
3: Wrestling? Yeah.
0: I actually had a couple of our listeners write in because they, I don't know, so it must have got released that you were coming on, and they had a few. I've got a list of our usual questions to ask, but one of our listeners wanted to ask if you were going to do a contact sport, what would it be? Like a real contact
3: like a real
0: spot.
3: One? Yeah, like jiu-jitsu?
0: Like a contact spot. Yeah, like a real contact one.
3: Yeah.
0: Spot.
3: Yeah, okay. Do you want to take, we'll take these headphones off and we'll see what a contact sport is,
0: I'm
3: Captain.
0: Come on. This is coming from one of our listeners. They said, like, is he using that as a stepping stone?
3: I think it's called a rage bait, isn't it? Is that what it's called? Tell that listener. remain anonymous. Cowards.
0: Yeah. No, that was. He did say, "I'm just going to rage bait Tommy," and he just wanted to ask that.
2: A Have you taken up jits? Because remember that we did the King of the Ring wrestling before last year, and
3: yeah, I just had a knack. I had something you can't coach.
2: Yeah, but well, you couldn't actually manage to get the win.
0: I think
3: you well, because you won.
2: Yeah.
3: Yeah, because, what was the size advantage to that?
2: No, there's
3: late classes in combat sports,
2: it's
3: boys.
2: It's all technique. Well,
3: it is, and I just didn't have it. I still don't have it.
0: And have you found jiu-jitsu's filled that contact gap that rugby has left, or not quite?
3: Yep. Yes and no.
0: What's yes the yes no. part?
3: Well, yes, you get that that release with that the impact. Yep. Yeah.
0: Anything you want to add there, Daniel? At getting a release Ooh. From.
4: No comment.
0: but the no part, you don't. What's
3: no
0: jiu-jitsu missing? That
3: hasn't really got that social aspect. Yeah, and that bit of banter. So it's just me and Morgs in the long old drive, the old 45-minute turn into Canberra.
1: It's no bus trip. You sing songs.
2: Is that one of those ones where? What were you telling me the other day? You bought a packet of chips and lollies for Morgs, but because you're waiting for him at the front.
3: Yeah. I'd even hit before a sesh, so I got myself some burger rings and Milky bar, cookies and cream, and I went stuff it. I'm going to get Morgs because he's a weirdo and his favourite packet of chips is salt and vinegar.
1: Oh, it's nothing wrong with that.
3: Nah, come on. Anyways, and then I went. And for the first time in my life, I was early, and I ate chips.
0: For the first time in your life.
3: I was early.
2: Yeah, right.
3: Yeah, come on. Don't even start. Hey, it's a race, boys.
2: Anyway, and then what? You just decided because you were hungry you're going to eat Morgan's chips as well?
3: Yeah, instantly regretted it, eh? No, we got like a couple of chips, like probably a couple, and I gave them the dusties at the bottom, at the corner. Yeah. You got to use your index finger to scoop them out.
1: Yep.
2: Did it come back up?
3: Nearly, hey. It was bad.
2: Yeah?
3: It was a bad day to be. And I forgot to fill up my water bottle.
2: Oh.
3: Ooh. Yeah, so I had that Tangy. Salt and vinegar, like the cracked tongue.
2: Oh, dry.
3: Yeah, proper.
2: Yeah.
3: And I went, I'm never doing that again.
0: You only do
3: but that was the second time I've done that.
4: What's your favourite submission, Tommy?
3: Rear naked choke.
0: The classic.
3: Classic. Mm.
4: You like to be behind them, and that's the one where you put your arm around their throat?
3: Yeah. Have you seen Legend? Yeah, giver, no, not a receiver.
4: I have not, but I'm pretty sure I've seen the videos where they did that.
3: It's a movie. It's a good movie. It's actually, I'm being serious, guys.
2: Yeah.
0: Rear naked choke. What's your favourite name for a cigarette?
3: Fag.
0: That's coming up a bit, actually.
2: It's getting a bit of traction. Yeah.
4: 2026, we're back, baby.
2: What's your favourite type of fish?
3: Big old Murray cod.
2: Yeah. The
3: Murray cod.
2: My man.
1: Yeah. Strong choice.
3: What
0: was yours, Bronze? Yellow belly, was it?
1: No, I think mine was a cod. I've got a few, though.
3: I don't mind the yellow belly.
2: James Cullen likes the redfish.
0: Yeah, he's a
3: redfish.
0: Why do you like cod?
3: Just an icon, mate. Just an icon of the Yass River.
2: They're still a genuine dinosaur.
3: They are. Yeah.
2: I reckon. Anything you catch over a meter is honestly 80 years older.
3: Yeah.
2: Yeah.
3: Yeah. It's like it's just a donk and that.
2: Yeah.
3: Yeah. It's just cool.
1: They're a grober, like Tommy.
4: Is fish butchery a thing?
3: What's that? You be quiet.
4: Is fish butchery a thing?
3: Fish butchery. I think it's more fish fillet. Fillet mignon.
1: I've seen a
3: no. What are they called? Fishmongers.
1: Yeah, so I've seen a bloke on Instagram who's been showing different ways you can cut up a kingfish and all the weird sort of cuts and ribs. It's pretty good.
3: We had we went down the coast. We were down there at Naruma for I think New Year's.
2: Good spot.
3: A bit after New Year's. Anyways, the boys went down the fishing charter in the morning before we got there and came back and got a kingy and we just, what's it called, like the sashimi? Real thin, bit of soy dipping sauce, raw. The best.
2: Have you done it? I forget what they call it. I think it's called ceviche. Where you do it with like the lemon juice and the onions and that, like it almost cooks itself.
3: Yeah, that's what it was actually. Yeah, they did in the acid sort of eats it. Yeah,
0: chemically cooks it.
2: Yeah, correct.
0: I've got a cousin-in-law who spearfishes and brings that down for Christmas.
2: Yeah,
0: and his GoPro footage of poking tiger sharks with his.
2: I used to spearfish a bit and. Yeah, I used to spearfish off Potato Point, which is just above Naruma there.
3: Yeah.
2: And it's like the main thoroughfare to Montagu Island for great white sharks.
3: Yeah.
2: Let's just say there's a few of those that get around there.
3: They can keep that.
1: Yeah.
3: They can keep that hobby, mate.
2: Yeah.
1: Yep, I'll stay in the boat.
3: Have you ever done any operations on a shark, Roach, or a Murray cod?
0: No one hasn't come across my.
3: Is that a special plate yet?
2: It's probably vet? More of the
0: zoo vets.
2: Or even the what do you
1: marine
2: call
1: biologist.
2: Marine biologist, yeah.
3: Yeah.
0: One day, Tommy.
3: One day. Yeah, you let me know. Send me a snap. You got a snap?
0: Yeah.
3: Send me a reel.
0: I'll invite you, mate.
3: Tic Tac.
0: If it doesn't go well, we can
3: do a couple of Tic Tac voiceovers. Yeah. Yeah, send it down. So I'll hang it up.
2: Fillet the fish.
3: I don't know. Do you hang a shark? Anyway,
1: you
3: next question.
1: Could.
3: I'm dragging this out.
0: We might get you on this side of the deck. You're steering around. Have you got a highlight from your rugby career?
3: Yep. I don't mean to brag, but...
0: if this isn't the Braidwood semi-final,
3: this is the Braidwood semi-final charge down, boys.
0: That's also my highlight.
3: It was... Well, we were down, or we... Square.
0: We're right in the.
3: It was right in the middle. Yeah. Anyway, it was the points to get us in front. We were in there, just past their 22, I think. No, would have been in their 50.
0: It was in their 50.
3: Yeah, okay? Yeah. And I said to Caden, I said he's going to kick it. Come with me. Anyways, and I ran and I just hooked in and put the whole hands up and ball bounced in my hands and I sort of went, what do I do now? And then I just ran and then. Scored the winner.
0: 40 metres of open space after a charge down and
1: winning.
3: Yeah, longest 40 metres of my life.
1: What about the Braidwood game in Yass when you kicked it straight down
3: well,
1: the throat?
3: Well, that was
2: Riley Turner.
3: Can I just say,
1: he ran 40 minutes.
3: Riley, if you're listening, you should be thanking me right now because I'm the reason you played first grade after that. Okay, I gave him the four tries.
2: I do think he played first grade for Vikings before that, but anyway.
3: Yeah, but I boosted him to. I don't know,
0: you gave him his mojo.
3: Yeah, I gave him his mojo. Yeah, because he was on that second kick in his career.
0: And how was
3: you know?
0: Your confidence after Ian, I think, was standing like 10 metres back behind you and
3: context.
0: Just said, do not kick or something?
3: No, because Del was there. The you might have been there. He said, we're going to get the wingers kicking. And I said, right. And Jacob passed it to me.
0: I'm kicking.
3: Jacob passed it to me and went, right, this is going out. And I've just shanked it. It would have been a good crossfield kick.
0: Which sideline were you aiming for?
3: The left hand.
0: Yeah,
3: one.
0: It's interesting.
2: Don't you be. That's like stones and glass houses there, Roach.
4: Yeah,
0: I've been kicking well.
3: Yeah.
0: I've been kicking well. I'm back on top, baby.
1: Ain't as good as your last game, aren't you, mate?
0: That's right. 50-22.
1: Yeah.
2: Did you actually?
0: Yeah, mate.
2: That was a pure fluke.
4: Ian McFarlane said you were supposed to kick.
3: What was that? They'd be quiet.
4: Ian McFarlane said you were supposed to kick.
0: Daniel's questioning that Ian McFarlane would ever let you kick.
3: Never again, no. You won't do that again.
0: You got Daniel a bit better there now. Say something again, Daniel. I've just played with your knob.
4: Yeah, I was just thinking if old Dustnuts was sending mixed messages.
3: He was. He said, we're going to get kicked, and I kicked it, and then that was the end of the wingers kicking.
1: And then he said, Girdler, you do not kick.
3: Yeah, you do not kick.
1: In a very loud voice.
3: Yeah, and nightmares.
0: Good cough, bad cough. It's very confusing.
2: At least you didn't have a drink bottle thrown at you.
3: Well, that was lucky, yeah. I was probably out of reach.
4: Psychological warfare.
3: Yeah. Yeah. Yeah, I didn't need to hurt me. I was hurt inside.
0: I mean, that's all your on-field successes and some failures.
3: Take the good with the bad.
0: That's rugby. That's the bounce of the ball.
3: Hey, there's winning and learning, brother.
0: That's right. This is.
3: I learnt never to kick.
0: I only did it once.
2: Yeah.
0: Do you have because I mean, none of us are really good at footy and community rugby isn't really about that sort of stuff, but the off-field stuff's important. Do you have any fun little anecdotes that you maybe can share with our listeners that just a little insight into country rugby and why it's fun?
3: Yeah. I remember it might have even been the Braidwood game or it was Cooma. Anyway, they had red jerseys. Anyway, Meg comes out. To the beer garden, she said, "This is weird."
2: Who's Meg for the listeners?
3: Darling, my darling fiance is Meg.
2: Yep.
0: And shout out Meg. You are.
2: I think she's listening, isn't she?
1: Long suffering.
3: Yeah, she
1: Meg.
3: Managed to download All Heart Radio. She should be on.
0: Very patient, very tolerant, very kind.
2: Yes. Yeah,
3: she's a good girl. Yep. Or stupid, I don't know. But I fooled her either way, boys.
0: Another one for the good guys.
3: Yeah, so, and then she goes, there's this weird, like, Hispanic dude shouting drinks for everyone inside. And I was like, okay, that's weird. Anyways, we walked in, and I see him, and I'm like, I know you. And then Caden.
2: The friendly butcher knows everyone.
3: Yeah, pretty much, yeah. If it's not me, it's the hairdresser who knows him. And I went, then Caden goes, you know who that is? And I'm like, yeah, but no. He's like, that's Anthony Finger. He played for the Wobblies. And I went, holy, anyway, I was a pest. I ended up talking to him for about half an hour. And he was like, yeah, but he was cool at start.
1: He's cool at start. And
3: then no, but he did love it. He's like, you guys play rugby and whatever. And he's quite a modest guy, which I appreciated. And he's a good dude. And then it got to about, I think you were still there, Roach. Benny Cousins might have been out then.
0: I had a few beers that night, yeah.
3: Yeah.
0: I think that was after the long lunch.
3: And Morgan just went, stuff it. We're on the D floor with Finger. I'm going to get down and place the ball. And we all just rucked with Finger at about 11:30, 12 o'clock in the clubhouse in Yass.
1: He would have loved that.
3: That was the best. Don't touch his hair. Yeah.
0: Don't I learned touch that. His
2: yeah. Hair. Yeah. Oh, yeah.
3: I rubbed his head and he said, don't touch my hair.
0: But he's, yeah, he did. He was very generous with his time. He's,
3: he was good. Yeah.
4: He punched the lights out of a bloke for touching his hair before on the field.
2: Yeah.
0: Yeah.
2: Well, I think he spent a lifetime having his dreadlocks ripped out of his head. So
1: that's his brother.
2: Sorry, that's the other one.
3: I think his brother was there. There was one of his other brothers.
2: Anthony was the center, wasn't he?
3: Yeah, 13.
2: Right.
3: Yeah.
2: He played a lot of rugby for the Reds, like you're saying.
3: Yeah,
2: and the Brumbies. He's at Brumbies for a little while.
1: Yeah, they both. Yeah. I think they both started at the Brumbies, and
3: they're Queanbeyan boys.
1: One of them didn't get re-signed, and so I think they both went to Queensland. I think they're a bit of a package deal because they're twins. I was like, well, you're Colby, not going to sign my brother, I'm going to.
2: Colby Fyinga played for Vikings and then Brums, but then went overseas, I believe.
1: I think so, yeah. So I think he's their younger brother.
2: He is, yeah.
0: Anthony, I've just read, 23 tests for the Wallabies, which is...
3: Yeah. Wow. Yeah, okay. Because there's not much like,
0: number. Like,
2: he played in the era between like when Matt Giddo and guys like that were sort of phasing out. We had a little bit of a gap in the centres. He actually
0: filled
2: a bit of a role there and did pretty well.
0: Cooper in that. Yeah.
2: He also won a premiership, two premierships with the Reds.
0: One with the Reds in that Guinea.
1: Yeah,
0: he was.
1: Right.
0: Yep. He was very generous with his time actually for a little country club.
3: Yeah, his cousins were in Yass and whatever.
1: Yeah, his mum's from Bookham, so he's got a few local connections.
3: Yeah, cool.
2: His dad used to be one of the gnarliest bouncers in Canberra.
3: Really?
2: Yeah.
3: Yeah, well, a bloke who can bite a mini glass. I mean.
2: Yeah, so they used to talk about how he's, when he retired, all his hands were all like knuckled up and mangled because he was like one of those old school bouncers. He's just knuckle blokes all the time, and he'd broken his hands that many times. His fingers are just mangled.
3: Proper dusted and didn't look after him. What was his name? What was his dad's name? Because he was pretty handy rugby player.
2: He was a good footballer too.
3: Was he Tongan or Samoan or something?
2: I think they're Tonga.
3: Yeah.
0: Is that the only story you got that's appropriate for radio?
3: Yep.
2: That's a very quick answer.
0: that probably checks out.
3: Okay, just give me a minute. No, don't give
0: no,
3: me
0: well,
3: a
0: I can't. Actually, no, it's 8:04 and we have to go to our hourly news for the listeners who listen to us who don't care for us but listen to Yass FM.
1: You're sitting there going, can you blokes hurry up?
0: Can you boys stop talking about pulling people's dreadlocks?
3: Blabbering on, yeah.
0: No, they know you. They know you, Tom. No, local butcher. Brian's talking about me,
1: yeah.
0: So I'll go to some news and then... We'll see if we can find another little anecdote that doesn't end in you
1: naked.
0: Yeah, it's probably the
2: rear naked choking.
5: Yeah. Yes, FM.
6: Hello, I'm Peter Carey. Australia and Vanuatu have signed a landmark security treaty after months of negotiations. It will see Australia become Port Vila's main policing partner, protect the Pacific nation from being used as a foreign military base. Prime Minister Anthony Albanese says the agreement will benefit both countries.
7: Our agreement reflects and confirms Australia's role as Vanuatu's largest and most comprehensive economic, security and development partner, a responsibility that we take seriously.
6: A senior Liberal believes the party is in need of a rebrand to regain trust with voters. Two new opinion polls show support for the coalition has hit historic lows, struggling against One Nation and Labor. The opposition's criticism of the Albanese government's budget has failed to cut through. Western Sydney MP Melissa McIntosh says the Liberals need to revitalise.
8: I'm putting myself out on a limb a little bit. I think it's time for the Liberal Party to rebrand. Some people think that we're stuck in the past and our policies need to resonate with the Australia of today and the future. So I think it'd be a really good time for us to revisit our values and the way we project ourselves to Australians.
6: Unions are among those opposing a plan to build a town hall square in Sydney's CBD. The $150 million council proposal will see seven buildings demolished, including Woolworths. Shop Union Secretary Bernie Smith says jobs will be lost.
9: So it's 300 jobs at least on the Woolworths site, but up to 1,000 jobs would go in the 7 buildings that are scheduled to be demolished. And we sort of scratch our heads as to why. You know, these buildings actually earn the City Council millions of dollars in rent each year.
6: Victoria's Premier Jacinta Allen says there is no evidence of her office ordering consortiums to get along with the CFMEU, or they may not be able to work on the big build. Leaked documents obtained by The Age reveal contractor partners were told to bow to the costly union demands, including the use of the CFMEU's handpicked contractors. The communications came from Ms. Allen's office as the Minister in charge of Transport Infrastructure.
10: No evidence for that claim.
11: Have you checked your records?
10: There is no evidence for that claim.
11: Have you checked?
10: There is no evidence for that claim. If there is evidence for that claim, it should be put to the authorities for their immediate investigation.
6: Some Queensland residents are choosing to stay in their units instead of branching out and buying somewhere new. New data has found residents in units in Gaythorne, Brisbane and Pimlico in Townsville led the ranks with an average hold time of 14.7 and 14.6 years respectively. REA Group economist Luke Redmond says the unit market is more interesting.
12: There tends to be a lot more renters that hold units, thereby investors would probably own the units over owner-occupiers. And that essentially has meant that investors kind of don't necessarily hold on to a property for as long as owner-occupiers necessarily will in certain areas.
6: And finally in this bulletin, to the Australian share market. The All Ords has closed up 62 points to 90.26 and one Australian dollar was buying 68.9 US cents. This is Air News. The Blues and Maroons have ended camp ahead of the State of Origin decider in Brisbane next week. New South Wales coach Laurie Daly has made several changes, bringing Stephen Crichton, Bradman Best, Liam Martin and Amole Olukuatu into the squad. Queensland will start hot favourites, but coach Billy Slater says nothing is guaranteed.
13: It's not just going to happen for us in 9 days' time. We can't just turn up and expect the continuity of the team and, you know, being familiar with the number on your back and being there last game and got to go and earn every situation, every moment, and every game's different.
6: And things have gone from bad to worse for the Brisbane Broncos. Winger Hosiah Karapani has been caught allegedly speeding in an unregistered vehicle with alcohol in his system while on a provisional licence. To AFL news, concussion-related issues have forced Crows triple premiership player Chelsea Randall into retirement. She says she had no choice.
14: A few weeks ago, I joined in a tackle drill at training and experienced some starry vision after a couple of minor bumps. And then shortly after that, I had another incident involving mild contact and more starry vision. It was at that point that it became clear that my brain and body could no longer withstand minor bumps without experiencing issues related to concussion.
6: And West Coast's Harry Edwards has been ruled out for the rest of the season after meeting with the AFL's concussion panel. Australian Independent Radio News.
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16: Your evening weather update in the Yass Valley for Monday, June 29. Down to an overnight low of 8 with early fog, then rain tomorrow, 7 to 20 millimetres of falls, going for 15. Wednesday, rain increasing with up to 30 millimetres, also 15 degrees. Thursday, showers easing, also 15. Tomorrow, reaching for 16 degrees in Canberra, 17 in Goulburn, and a top of 15 here in Yass. That's your latest weather update on Yass FM.
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0: Oh, there's so many buttons. Jesus, Bronce. God, there's four of us, there's three of us. Welcome back to Grassroots Big Shoots, the Seamless Radio Program.
2: Seamless when Bronce is
1: so professional.
0: In the studio with me tonight, we have Samwise Allen, Bronton Sainsbury. I'm Harry Roach behind the desk, unfortunately. Got Daniel Gerard, the ever reliable down the line, and Tommy Girdler, butcher to you, big man around town, joining us tonight.
2: His butchering?
0: We can talk about his butchering.
2: Yeah. Or do we tie it in with the food blog, you reckon?
0: Oh, yeah.
3: Yeah, we chuck in the foodie,
0: Favourite cold cuts.
3: Yeah, chuck in the foodie.
0: We left off a little bit on where Tommy's off-field antics were up to. Over the last 5 minutes of the news, we couldn't find one that was appropriate. So do you want to jump into some international rugby? Should we do that?
1: Let's do that.
0: Not that there's...
2: Well, do we want to talk about the Waratahs while it's continuing?
0: Well, we can, yeah. Just rugby news around the world. Dan McKellar has retired.
1: Resigned.
2: With 1 year left on his contract. He wasn't sacked, he left.
1: Yeah.
0: That's what they say.
1: Well, I think he was hauled in front of a board of Waratahs heavies and given a please explain why didn't you win the comp this year. And I think he probably wasn't happy with that and just went, well, you know.
2: Well, saying, how about you stop with your Silver Spoon private school antics and an old boys club and...
1: Maybe that's what he did say.
2: And fix your culture. I reckon they got it. They must have a culture problem there, honestly.
3: Do you reckon that's just the Tars or rugby Australia in general?
1: I think the Tars are the heart of it.
2: I think so too. Because it's just an old boys club.
21: The Tars are the necrotic core of the abscess that is Australian rugby.
1: Put, Daniel. Well put.
0: Cheer up, Daniel.
21: But also, yeah, you heard it here first. Lukey Ryan will go back on his contract. Dan McKellar, assistant coach Brumbies, 2027.
2: That's a big hot take.
1: They won't let him because Rugby Australia owns the Brumbies as well as the Tars.
21: I looked into it, Bronze. We're only 142 million short to buy the Brumbies.
3: That's not much.
21: That's including your Ethereum money.
1: So you're saying there's a chance?
3: Plus GST. Yeah.
2: So if Gerd sells Butcher to you and then we win a lottery or two and then we might be halfway there. A
1: couple of meat raffles.
21: You're going to have to pull some multis in the World
3: Cup. You can find someone to buy it first.
0: I'm listening. Do you actually want to sponsor a segment?
3: Can you cut up an animal that's had the green dream? Was it a little bit?
0: You can cut it up. I wouldn't eat it.
3: Oh really?
2: The
3: green dream. Rachel, what's the green dream? What's the green dream? Maybe you'll be better explaining it.
21: You know how many dogs I've had to treat that have gotten into the old horse that copped the green dream?
0: Yeah.
3: Oh, proper.
2: What are we talking about?
1: It's the injection you give an animal to put it to sleep.
2: Oh,
1: it's green and they call it the green dream because they don't wake up from it.
2: Yeah.
21: It's a very potent anesthetic agent that just sort of stops everything.
2: Yeah, and what the dogs have eaten and it made them crook.
0: Well, they look up the blood and they sleep for about 3 days, yeah.
3: Yep. Yeah, right.
2: Yeah, right.
0: Anyway, onto cheery things. Dan McKellar has resigned from the Waratahs and they're in shambles.
2: Yeah. They've had a mass exodus of players and their coach. Who do you reckon steps up in the interim coaching role?
0: Lockie.
21: We're talking about this.
1: Lockie McKellar. Caffrey has stepped up to, because they've got the Super Rugby AU, that competition that no one cares about.
2: Mm.
1: So he's going to coach them for that, and I think they'll get another coach.
0: Daniel, what were our what were we chatting about this afternoon? Bit of a hot take. Check Daddy.
2: Oh, you reckon? Yeah, I reckon that's the Tars going backwards if they get checked
1: out. Oh, yeah, 100%. But why wouldn't they? Of course they're going to go backwards.
2: Well, I mean, they're trying to pick up Bernard Farley, so I suppose it's just true to form, isn't it?
21: That should be on their emblem. The Tars going backwards.
0: They're getting the old crew back together.
2: Oh, it's not the answer, though. They want Australian rugby to do better.
1: What
2: not...
1: about Eddie?
2: Oh.
1: Mate.
2: Oh.
1: Mate.
2: I reckon I'd leave Australia if that happened. The answer, though, they want Australian rugby to do better.
1: What
2: not...
1: about Eddie?
2: Oh.
1: Mate.
2: Oh.
1: Mate.
2: I reckon I'd leave Australia.

0: honest.
1: He's got too much integrity to go to the TARS.
0: Yeah. 100%. Well, you know Joey Walton when we get the start.
2: Yeah,
3: I'd love him to be halfway through negotiations and then us just send a few select episodes up to the CEOs of the TARS on Ian's comments on the, on the squad and performance.
2: Could you imagine if he actually got a role at a club coaching and us just tagging along to the training sessions? Oh.
3: That'd be fantastic.
0: I reckon we'd love that.
3: That'd be good. Ian would hate it.
0: Geez, Harry Potter would cop some pepper.
2: Yeah.
4: Talking about name, I had a bloke. It was another cow I killed for. Anyways, and he said he had a mate, and his last name was Lambshead, so he named his son Sean.
0: Sean Lambshead.
4: I thought,
0: have they not seen that Dare Ice Coffee?
4: That's right, Callum Murray. You know,
0: yeah,
4: what I mean?
0: Callum Murray, exactly. Yeah,
4: God, maybe he was born before that ad.
0: Maybe.
4: But I mean,
0: that has been around for a while.
3: Lambshead, that's a pretty uncommon last name.
4: Yeah, I don't know.
0: Yeah.
1: Interesting.
2: We were talking about last names the other day, Has.
3: Oh, how we
2: what would
0: you'd see some doozies in the vet industry?
3: No, we were just talking about how last names work, and I was saying, like, you should just have like a big knockout tournament that if you've got a better last name, objectively, you just keep it until every marriage that happens over the next 100 years, there'll eventually just be one name that wins the knockout tournament, and that's everyone's last name. Know what I mean? So, like, me and Gerda would get married, and I'd go, Gerda Roach. Yeah, Roach goes through the knockout, and then our kids.
0: Are you taking up jiu-jitsu as well then?
3: No.
0: You're marrying Gerda.
3: And then our kids would keep going. And
0: That's a lot for my brain to process right now.
3: That's a lot of big knockout tournaments.
2: These are the problems that Harry and I solve on a Monday afternoon on the way home.
1: You blokes are busy, aren't you?
0: You vets must have a lot of time on your hands.
3: Just driving home. We talked about smashing names together and just getting half and half, but you'd probably just end up
0: isn't that what a hyphenated name is?
3: Well, but like completely mushing it. So if Tommy and I got married again after our first divorce, we would be,
0: Gerdoach
3: or
4: Gerdoach.
1: Rodler.
4: Gadochi. That sounds like he's on a handbag. Gadochi.
0: I love the Radler.
3: That's a tangent, but yeah, Lambshead. That's a pretty unusual last name.
4: Sean Lambshead.
3: Yeah. Any other rugby news from around the traps? Lucan Salakai Lotto had a pretty good game.
0: Game for the Barbars. Also great to see George North scored a try on his first touch of the game in his final international game, and for the history buffs, that is the same way he made his debut. Was in his for Wales. He met on his first touch. He scored a try, so pretty cool way for him to have a
3: and
0: little send off.
3: Did it as a barbarian against Wales. Yeah.
0: Correct. I reckon that's pretty cool. Not many blokes can say they've done that. So, and I was always a bit of a fan of George North. I mean, he copped a lot of flack back in the day.
1: I rate him.
0: I thought he was pretty good.
3: Yeah.
2: Big body.
0: Yeah, he sort of brought back that little bit of like. You know how Jonah Lomu was like the first of the hybrid wingers, the big, powerful guys?
3: Yeah.
0: I reckon George North was like that next version of that.
3: And that last try, that try he scored, he did just go over
0: that.
3: Someone and
4: Who's, are we playing Ireland on Saturday?
3: Good segue. Saturday? Tommy, do you want to jump in here, mate?
1: Yeah, get on there.
0: Yeah.
4: Just a question.
3: Next week.
0: Next week.
3: In Sydney. Sold out.
4: Sydney. Oh, in Sydney.
3: Yeah, sold out.
0: Allianz Stadium.
4: Really?
3: I went to look like a month or 6 weeks ago and they were all sold out.
0: Yeah.
4: It'd be mostly.
0: Oh, I think there are still some box tickets left.
3: Ooh.
4: One of the fancy ones. Mm. So who's on the starting side?
0: We're looking at $1,500.
4: Really?
0: Yeah.
4: Does that come with
0: food? Sorry, that's a ticket.
1: I've got a TV. I'll be right.
4: Yeah, it'd be fine. Yeah. Is it on prime time?
0: Are we all going to venture up to the Golfian watch or
3: I'm in Gerringong, so I'll be watching from the.
4: Are they putting it on Prime Time or is it on? Stan
3: actually,
4: Sport?
3: Need to double check that.
0: I think it is on free to air because it's the first internet. I think it's
4: give
0: on
4: me
0: the
4: some rugby
0: because they played a couple of Wallabies games on free to air last year. So.
1: I think all Wallabies tests have to be on free to air by law. Yeah, it's part of that.
3: Tommy, you want to watch rugby? Come up to the golf club on a Saturday night and. I did.
4: I was there.
3: Daniel Stan in and we go.
4: Watched the best Super Rugby Grand Final the other day.
3: Mm.
4: How does that even happen? Answer me that. How do two teams at the top of their game, the best professionals in the league,
3: 60-5
4: come and 60-5? I can understand it in a comp like ours, where we got mixed match blokes all the time. It's always changing. We got that many different skill levels. But how does that happen?
3: Because Canes are so good.
4: But
0: yeah,
4: come on, like how I just can't make sense of that.
3: But it's like
0: you look at their bench. They'll bring them all back.

0: off the bench that were capped, and they also had 50, 60 Super Rugby caps.
1: And the way that those games are, it's just a knife edge that if you've got the momentum and you go with it, they are just so good to, and it's so free flowing that points have been up by like 7 to 14 points every game, I think it is roughly.
0: Yeah.
1: Yeah, they're so good. It was disappointing.
0: Were you saying something, Daniel? Sorry.
2: No, I just think winning mentality. Like, Canes never thought they were going to lose that.
0: Correct. Yeah.
1: But they'd shift the ball wide, and their second row was already trotting through expecting a line break.
0: Yeah.
1: And then they'd just be on the inside because that's what's happened all year.
0: Yeah.
1: Terrifying. Yeah.
0: Great way, I think. But, Wallabies.
1: Tommy, if it's going to be tough if you've not watched much rugby all year, but who's going to be your starting back three for the Wallabies against Ireland this weekend?
3: Well, we can't have Marky Mark back.
1: No,
3: I want him. Shout. I do want him. Is Tommy back? Tommy's
1: back.
0: Tom Wright. Yeah,
3: put Tommy on. Jorgo, is he good?
1: Jorgo.
3: And what's his name?
4: Harry Potter.
0: Nah. Oh, I'm going to punch someone in the mouth when they say
3: Harry Potter. He's handy. He's in contention.
0: Just come over here and re-naked choke.
3: I'm going to throw a wild card in. Hot take. Zach Lomax. Put the Lomax in.
4: He's injured at the moment.
3: Oh, okay. Scratch that.
1: Yeah. Is he?
4: Yeah, he was unavailable for selection in the squad.
1: What were you saying? Sorry, Dan.
3: Corey Toole, is he healthy?
2: Peaches.
3: Yep. I'd put him in.
1: Peachy.
0: You need Peachy over Toole, mate.
3: Really?
0: Yeah.
3: I just think, but Toole's just got it.
0: No.
3: He's got X factor.
0: Not international level. Not against Ireland.
3: Really?
2: Yeah. He's got a kicking game similar to yours, Tommy.
3: No, wingers don't kick, mate. We score tries.
1: Who's your 9 and 10, Sam?
0: Lonas and Carter.
1: Bronze?
4: I'd start with Donaldson, finish with Carter.
1: Ooh.
0: Do you reckon that's the style of play they're going for? Do you reckon they want someone to steer the ship or a bit of X factor?
4: I just don't think Carter's... Yeah, look... I think Carter's got to get his way back into international rugby a little bit.
0: Mm.
4: I think Donaldson's a bit more of a safe. He's not exciting, but he's a bit more of a safer option, I think.
2: Did Carter Gordon play a full 80 minutes all year?
4: Yeah, I don't know.
0: Yeah, he did. He played a couple, not many though. But do you reckon? I don't know. I like the idea because you're going to have Lennon and Suli in the centres.
4: Yeah.
0: You're going to want to hope Dono dishes the ball so they can do something. Mm. Otherwise. Yeah, I'd be dragging him pretty quick and getting Carter out there, and hopefully just so they play what's in front of you, mate. You got you got the world's best inside centre.
4: Yep.
0: And a guy that could potentially be the world's best outside centre, but just hasn't quite been let loose yet.
4: I think they might play a bit more off 9 though as well.
0: Ooh. Against Ireland?
4: That seems a bit of a trend in international rugby, playing off 9 a bit more.
1: Hmm. Thoughts, Daniel? Who's your 9 and 10?
2: My team's, I don't know where my team is, but he's not in Australia.
0: No, he's still playing Div 2 in Japan, mate.
2: So, yes, I would have Dono steering the ship. Mm. I just think, he had the best super season, so I think that's fair, in my opinion.
0: Would you have Carter on the bench or Meredith on the bench?
2: Nah, still Carter. Yep. Poor old Decky had a red hot start to the season. And I want him in around the camp and getting the experience. But, I don't think he's starting too many games. Well, I don't know if he's playing too many games, to be honest.
0: I reckon his forward pack let him down towards the end of the year, to be honest. They left him out to dry a few times.
2: Yeah, a little bit.
0: Who's your centre combo?
2: Yeah.
1: Len and Joey.
0: Len and Joey?
1: Yeah.
0: Has to be, doesn't it?
3: If he's not injured. So, made of glass. Swally.
0: Sue or Len?
3: Swally. Made of glass.
0: He's held heavy. Glass hamstrings.
2: Can I have the back row wraps?
0: Oh.
1: Fraser McWright at 7?
2: Yeah.
1: Harry Hooper Wilson at 8. Bobby Billy at 6.
2: Hooper at 6. Bobby
1: Billy. Hooper at 5. Jeremy Williams at 4.
0: No.
1: All right. All right. We'll see what they do.
2: So is Jeremy Williams playing the enforcer role? Is that...
1: We're not going to have an enforcer. Our enforcer's playing for the Barbarians at 6.
0: I just can't... You can't pick Harry Wilson in the starting Wallaby side with the super season he's had. If we're talking about picking blokes on form...
1: I'm just picking blokes who I think are going to do a job. against Ireland.
4: You know Schmidt's going to pick him, though, because he has his whole
0: If he captains time. Him, though, that's the most diabolical thing in the world.
1: I think I'd take the pressure off him and have Fraser or Allen as captain.
0: Yeah, 100%. And or even Lonners.
1: And just go, you know what, mate, just get in, do some work, don't give away three dumb penalties in the last 20 minutes, please.
3: How much longer has Schmidt got there?
0: And actually three hit a games. Breakdown and be effective.
3: Only 3 games.
4: Yeah, 3 tests, and then he hands it over to Les Kiss.
3: Yeah, righto.
1: That's sort of just been a bit of a broken record. It's get Les in there and let's go.
3: Yeah.
2: Is it just me, or has Schmidt's departure been the most drawn-out experience?
0: I have to agree.
3: He's just got no, because he's not an Aussie, he's just got no heart, no ticker in it, and he's just got no passion in it. You know, but seriously, honestly.
2: No passion. No passion.
3: Honestly,
4: to be fair though, he did turn the Wallabies around. He picked them up.
3: Oh, we beat Wales.
4: Yeah, well, we were.
1: And South Africa
4: under Eddie
2: Jones.
4: Yeah,
2: Tommy, off the hip. Off the hip.
4: Did
2: we lose like our last 5 games?
4: Yeah, we did.
3: Well, thank you. I mean, come on.
1: Any other? Actually, the Australian under 20s pumped Spain by 70 or something.
0: Trayvon Pritchard featured quite heavily in that.
1: Other stuff.
2: Zach Fittler looks like a beast too.
0: He looks like he's had a belly full of steroids or something. Mate. He's a big unit.
2: Well, I wasn't going to say that, but yes, geez.
0: No, I'm just like as a figure of speech. I'm not saying he has done steroids. It just looks like he has.
3: Just hard work, mate.
4: Should we read the disclaimer?
3: It's chicken and rice.
0: I'm not saying he's using performance. I'm just saying it looks like he has. I'm not saying he has.
1: He looks very athletic.
0: He's very athletic. Yes. Like, I look at Gerds and think he's had a belly full of steroids too. Well, he's just an athlete.
3: Yeah, it's just one of those things you can't coach, mate.
1: Just genetics.
3: Yeah, genetics, bro.
1: Some people have that fast twitch.
0: That's right. Just some people are gifted like that.
3: Yeah, well.
1: Any other rugby news?
0: Not heaps until the internet. Oh, did you see Artie got named captain for the All Blacks?
3: How old's that guy now? Is he cracked 40 yet?
0: No, he's still, I don't even think he's 35. I think he's early 30s.
3: No, he can't be that young.
0: Yeah, I don't think he's that old.
3: I feel like he's been around forever.
0: Although, biggest snub, more so than Lucan, was your boy Doops.
2: Doops.
0: Danger.
2: Doops. He's back in the gym I saw today on Instagram.
0: Yeah.
2: He's a freak.
1: His quads aren't big enough or something, are they? Jesus.
0: Yeah. Have you been following his home renos?
2: I have. He sold the house, so his deck's half finished.
0: Oh, dear.
2: Yeah, so, no, that's a bit of a catastrophe, but his mentality, he'll get back to it. And, yeah, I think by the end of the year he'll be in the side.
0: He has to. Like, I can't believe they didn't pick him in. Anyway, there's a fair bit.
2: Luke Jacobson's a journeyman, but I just think Doops has got a bit more to offer.
0: I agree. But I actually think this could be a bit of a hot take too, but I reckon the All Blacks are going down the route of an old boys club nowadays too. They're just good enough that they're still some of the world's best players. If I was a New Zealand selector, I wouldn't be having Bowden Barrett in the side.
4: Yeah, I was going to say, I think, you know, the Barretts are probably lucky to be in there.
0: Yeah.
3: Really? Really?
0: Yeah, I agree. Yeah.
2: See if he's got any Australian heritage, we'll take him for a bit.
4: Yeah. Oh, 100%.
0: Yeah. But
1: so they locked in that for the Anzac test in Brisbane next year?
0: That'll be cool.
1: That'll be very cool.
0: Yeah.
1: Interesting.
4: Yeah,
1: to
4: that's going
1: to
4: go with Super Rugby. Yeah, it's being in the middle of Super Rugby season.
1: Bit of a State of Origin type club management.
4: Interesting.
1: But nice to do that one, finish off the Super season, then a little treat later on in the year with the next two.
0: I reckon.
1: That's about all there's been happening in the world of rugby. Unless anyone's seen anything.
4: It is that awkward time in between Super Rugby and the international calendar, isn't it?
1: It's a good time. It means we can probably. Do you want me to play a song or do we...
4: Play a song
1: and we can have a think about...
4: We'll gather our thoughts.
1: And then get into it.
0: Sound a bit upbeat. I'm getting a bit drowsy.
3: Yeah, I'm sick. Don't give me any more bloody... what do you call it? Midnight oil.
0: Yeah.
3: Oh, that was painful.
0: Maybe a bit of...
1: What you mean like midnight oil?
0: What about a bit of spider bait or something?
4: I don't think there's any spider bait on there.
0: Oh, really?
3: No. George Strait. Give me some George Strait. George Jones. Put me to sleep with some George Jones.
1: You guys
3: smooth as Tennessee whiskey.
1: What? Oh, this is.
3: He actually did the original version of Tennessee whiskey.
0: Did he?
3: Yeah.
0: What's that? Who's the guy? What's that name? Baby, lock them doors and turn them.
3: Oh, Josh Turner.
0: Yeah.
3: He has a sexy voice.
2: Play Shimmer.
1: This is Holy Grail by Hunters and Collectors.
3: Oh, that's not. Yeah, that's a cracker. A nice drum
5: mix.

0: You forgot to turn one of the mics on again. There you go. You need more fingers, mate.
1: Yeah, I don't like this, Brian.
0: You need to be an octopus.
2: How come you don't use the mic that's on your head?
1: Oh, this is my gaming mic. This is what I'm just talking about.
2: Oh, really?
0: Yeah, he's a bit of a nerd. So, how's that Vicks going for you, mate?
2: Yeah, it's going. It's clear.
0: You got a flu?
2: No. Just a head cold. I just woke up a bit sinusy.
0: Yeah?
2: Yeah. And I just, I don't want to sound too nasally on the podcast.
0: Yeah, fair enough.
2: Well, I'm good. I don't want people to think I sound like this normally.
3: You do speak well, Tom.
2: Thanks, Danger.
3: You pronounce it nicely.
2: Thank you very much.
0: Are you one of those like old wives' tale guys where you put the Vicks on the bottom of your feet and wear socks to bed?
2: Or if you're crook. No, I saw one. No, I'm not. But I believe in that old kind of stuff.
0: Yeah.
2: I saw one. These guys were doing have a shot of whiskey and put onions in your socks.
0: Hey?
3: Yeah, onions.
4: Yeah, onions. Right. On the interesting.
2: Yeah.
0: I mean, yeah, fair enough. I like onions,
2: And I'm a, you know, I don't really like conventional medicines either.
3: You put the Vicks on your feet, forget about it, and then rub your nads.
0: Yeah.
2: Makes you fresh.
3: Yeah.
0: Woo! That'll get you going in the morning.
3: That's how I like my curry.
0: Well, I suppose leading into curry.
1: We're going into the food blog.
2: Food blog, baby.
3: Are we on?
0: Yeah, we are.
2: Are
0: we on? We're on.
5: Hasta la vista.
1: Kebabby.
6: Yum, yum, scrumptious. Yummy.
0: Oh, I can smell the Vicks from over here, mate. It's good.
2: Fresh as the dough.
0: Smells like I'm in the chain sheds.
2: It's like a...
4: eucalyptus-y thing.
2: Yeah,
4: eucalyptus.
1: Menthol, isn't it?
4: Menthol, yeah.
2: It's menthol.
1: Is that type...
2: Yeah. No, you know what I got today? Not throaties. I got Anticol.
4: Oh, Anticol.
2: Anticol. Oh, yeah, they're good. They're good. Like a bit of a lime cordial, and then you get inside and it's a bit of gooey red.
0: Do you the like red old, frog. Lem sips as well? They're pretty good.
3: Yeah.
2: Nah, really?
0: Yeah.
3: So, Sam, you gotta put your just a little bit of boiling water in, stir it up so it dissolves.
0: Do you put a dash of honey in it as well?
3: Yeah, get it, and then I put cool water in so it's just lukewarm, and there's only a little bit, and then just scull it.
0: Yeah.
2: Really? No, I like it hot, because
1: Do you scull them, or you gargle, like you sit with it a bit?
0: No, you...
1: Just get it in, yeah.
0: Just get it in, yeah.
3: Just get it in, mate. Just paracetamol.
0: Yeah. One thing I've been finding, actually, is putting honey in my coffee in the morning instead of sugar.
4: Oh.
2: Instead of whiskey.
0: But it's actually...
1: I haven't quite shaken that yet.
0: Yeah, we'll still working that one through, bud, but it's actually really good for you.
4: Mm.
2: Yeah, it would be. Yeah, what like pure honey, like not boiled honey, like the.
0: I'd like to try local and, stuff. I haven't been able to find any good local stuff.
1: Burrow bees are good.
2: Yeah,
0: where can I get that from?
2: They had it in the markets and stuff.
3: Yeah, it's not much, but isn't good in Burrow.
2: What is it? Queen of Hearts honey? Actually, Queen of Hearts honey is a Yass honey guy.
0: Where is that in the markets too?
3: Yeah, he would be. What's AJ Wilson's? He's a Yass man.
2: AJ Wilson, is that him?
1: How many honey growers do we have?
2: I don't know. Oh, there's a few trees.
0: I used to get some honey from a guy over in Canberra. He owns the four-wheel drive shop in Hume.
2: Yeah, right, eh?
0: Richie, his name is.
2: Yeah.
0: He made really, really good, proper bush honey.
2: Yeah.
0: But I haven't been able to find any locally, so I'd like some local stuff if you can tell me where to get some.
2: I think he sells it at Time to Taste. Is it Emporium there, maybe? He sells it locally. Queen of Hearts.
4: Oh, yeah, in the Emporium. Yeah, you'd probably get it in there.
2: Every now and then I get lucky at a job and some good people give me some of their own honey.
0: Yeah, cool.
2: Yeah, and it's like all he does is run it through like a strainer.
0: Yeah.
2: And that's it. Like you get,
0: and it crystallizes.
2: Oh, it's the best. Even when it crystallizes on the crumpet. Yeah. Oh, stop it!
4: It's good stuff.
2: Heaps of butter, salted. Give me some salt. You know.
0: Pancake.
1: Don't you just reheat it if it's crystallized?
4: Yeah, you can do.
2: Yeah,
4: that's it.
2: Darling makes her own butter sometimes, and every now and then, the salt doesn't quite dissolve in the butter, and you get a crunch of salt in the butter. The best on crumpet. Yeah. So, cheers to Darling.
0: Yeah.
1: What do you just churn?
2: Churn the cream. Thickened cream.
1: Does that take long?
2: Not the thermo mix.
3: Is she a good butter churner, Tommy?
2: Is it? What's the time? She's got the, what is it? Oh, it's the brand.
4: Like a blender.
2: No, it's the KitchenAid. That's what she puts it on, And then she makes the, from the buttermilk pancakes. Oh.
0: Yeah, you've got a good butter. And why are you not 200 kilos? That's what I like to know.
2: Yeah, I asked myself the same question.
0: Good metabolism still.
2: It's the jits.
1: Yeah. You were having a crack at Morgs for his favourite chip flavour being salt and vinegar chips, but yours is sour cream and chives Pringles.
4: Oh,
2: yeah.
1: Mate.
2: Are you? How's it not the best?
0: What are your favourite chips?
1: But Kringle Cuts, Miss Barbecue.
2: Oh, I thought you'd be plain.
1: Well, I mean, a thinly cut plain is Red Rock Deli is.
2: I thought you'd be more plain.
4: Really?
2: Oh, I don't mind.
4: I like
2: kettles.
4: Those kettle chips. Yeah.
2: You know what they had? What's yours, Del? Sorry.
4: Salt and vinegar man, mate. Morgs, salt and vinegar man.
2: Solidarity. Well, you like
0: it's something to do with the hair. Yeah.
2: But balsamic salt and vinegar, like Red Rock Deli.
4: Yeah. Now you're talking. Yeah. Now you're talking.
2: Or is it too much, Kat?
1: It's getting a bit. Indulgent.
3: Honey soy.
2: Red Rock Deli, honey soy?
0: Red Rock Deli sweet chili.
2: Yes. Yeah. Yeah.
3: Too spicy for me.
2: Yeah, come on.
0: I do like it every now and again when Kettle bring out just the straight chili ones.
2: Oh, yeah.
0: Yeah, they're pretty good.
2: Yeah. Morgan reckons salt and vinegar is king.
4: Yeah.
2: Oh, I reckon he's been choked out too many times on his way home from jiu-jitsu.
3: He's been playing the bugle too much.
2: Yeah.
0: A resident bugler.
2: Yeah.
0: So any decent meals have been devoured by yourself this week, Gertz, or in the weeks leading up to now?
1: As a butcher, what's your favourite?
2: I'm a T-bone man.
3: What's the best cut of meat?
2: Scotchy, I reckon by itself a scotchy is king. Yeah. If you're gonna barbie it, you know.
4: 100%.
2: But there's a plethora of cuts, mate. There's not just a steak.
0: If you were gonna say, for example, all us boys are coming around for feed, what's your cut of meat you're dishing up for us?
2: If you're getting on the barbie, I'm doing
1: 15 kilos of mids.
2: Yeah, that'd be right. Yeah. Cheap and nasty boys. Everyone's having lasagna at my barbecue.
4: Bit of dirty old brisket.
2: Yeah. You know what? A good steak and snags, you know? Keep it simple, but Argentinian beef ribs. So cut, not like a normal conventional square beef rib, but cut across the grain and across the bone.
4: Right.
2: Yeah, bang, bang, bit of chimichurri.
0: Yeah. Oof,
2: just finger food.
4: Oh, yeah, right. I like it.
2: Yeah.
0: I have to give it a whirl.
2: Not bad. It's a cracker.
0: I can hear you salivating just singing.
2: Yeah, it's the best. Yeah. I'm going to have to get back in.
1: You'd smoke them, wouldn't you, Bronze?
4: Oh, yeah.
2: You can smoke.
1: Got a bit of feedback from our listeners about your smoking chat, and they could hear the excitement in your voice.
4: Oh, mate, it's been a while since I've fired the smoker up.
2: Really? Ooh. What, do you run the Traeger?
3: Hey, guys, remember that brisket of Tommy's that Mitchell cooked up in Yassa?
1: Oh, that was a disaster. Where we'll land turf.
3: I'm going to say it wasn't the brisket's fault. It was the cooker. we were laying turf, and one of my mates just kept drinking beer the whole time.
2: By the end of it, he
3: was that pissed he forgot about it.
1: No, you went to the pub and you came back at like 2 a.m. and wondered why your timings were all wrong.
0: He wouldn't have spritzed it enough.
4: It takes a long time to smoke a brisket, though.
2: Doesn't it? Isn't it? It's like a... Sorry, did you?
3: He got kicked out about 9 o'clock and then forgot all about it. We got home at 2 a.m. and it was dead set, just like eating charcoal.
0: During COVID, I got into a bit of me smoking meat and whatever, and I didn't realise that doing brisket is actually one of the harder things you can do.
2: Yeah.
0: And so I've just done a brisket smoke, nailed it, thought, I've got this sorted. Did a second one. I don't know what it is. I reckon that first one was a pure fluke.
2: Good night, Saigon, she says.
0: Did 8.5 hours, perfect, like that little bit of redness in the top layer, nice crust on it.
2: Yeah.
0: Thought, you beauty, I'm going to do another one. Waste of money.
2: Lucky it's a cheap cut. You can stuff it up. You can afford to stuff it.
4: Yeah. You can cook it for 12 hours, though, sometimes.
1: You're not getting your 12 hours back, though, Tom.
2: No, you're not. Well, if you're blind, I mean, everyone's happy.
0: Yeah. Well, during COVID, it was actually hard to get beer or meat, so, yeah.
2: Yeah, righto.
0: Especially, in Canberra it was at the time.
2: I reckon King of Steaks is probably a Scotch Euro team, mate.
4: Yeah, I'd agree with that.
2: It's not like a Diane, but it is similar to a Diane, a creamy, garlicky, tangy. But the tang is, Megan be listening now, screaming at me. Like tomato paste.
4: Oh, yeah.
2: And like a heap of garlic and cream and mustard.
4: Sounds good, mate.
0: Give that a go.
2: Yeah.
0: Can you send me the dosage amount? Or is it just go
2: by feel? Just that much is much. You go by feel. Go by feel.
0: I like that. They're the best. Yeah.
2: Yeah.
0: Oh, we're off.
2: Bedtime.
1: Bedtime.
3: How have we got to have our steaks cooked?
2: Medium. Medium rare.
0: Yeah, I'm
2: pink.
0: Saying.
2: She's got to be bleeding.
4: Yeah, yeah, correct.
0: Don't
4: correct
0: want it mooing, though. You don't want to be chasing across
2: the plate. I feel it has to be mooing.
0: Oh, really?
2: Because it's so lean, it hasn't got that flavour.
3: Yeah, I feel it. I understand. But a scotchy, I just like it like salmon pink.
2: Yeah, that's exactly right. You got it.
0: But you, when you cook your steak, are you like a... You cook it like 3 minutes one side, 3 minutes the other, or do you flip it a couple of times?
2: You know what I do? I get make my own tallow, render down some fat, make my own jar it, and then I'll get my barbie nice and hot on the plate, as hot as I can get it. Bang. Just a bit of S&P. That's all you need. Chuck it on.
3: Simple.
2: Let the blood come through the bone till you see the blood. Bang. Flip it. Let the blood come back up. Done.
0: Let it rest.
2: Yeah. Let that. Once you see that blood, she's pink in the middle, boys.
4: Yeah, right.
2: You're on, Jack.
4: Good tip.
2: Yep. Yep.
1: Right.
2: Filet mignon.
1: S&P, the choice for me?
2: S&P, baby.
0: Yeah, nothing. I reckon salt and pepper is all you need on a good steak.
2: Something that's that good, you just ruin it with too much.
4: Yeah.
2: Yep. Yep.
0: And from your point of view as a butcher, what's like the best time? At what age do you get the best quality meat?
2: As in a beast?
0: In a beast.
2: Yeah, I reckon probably 15, 18 months, depending on how you're going. But I did...
0: Is that for an Angus?
2: Angus, yeah, your general beef cow, you know. Yeah. But I did, a little while ago, I did probably about 9-month-old heifer, and she was ubute.
0: Yeah,
2: because they hold that fat, because they carry that estrogen, you know.
0: Yeah.
2: So you can kill them younger, and she was supple. Ooh, she was supple. Ooh. Anyway.
0: Yeah.
3: Tommy, what are your thoughts on putting a bit of Jersey in there?
2: But I've heard people talk about the Jersey, a bit of Angus Jersey or whatever.
3: It's like a poor man's Wagyu.
2: Yeah, pretty much, eh? All the Highlanders go good too. They reckon the older they get, the better they are.
4: Right.
2: Yeah, the old cute, fluffy Highlanders.
4: Yeah.
0: What about
3: they're,
0: they're
3: a bit expensive for steak.
2: Yeah, it's expensive.
0: The Belt of Galloways.
2: Yeah, good. I did one on Sunday. We cut one up. And he was nice.
0: Yeah?
2: Yep. Just general, you know, same old beef cow.
0: Yeah.
2: Take it away, Cap.
1: Well, we're in the food blog and back to one of our usual... questions for our guests. What would your final meal be, Tommy, if you're on death row for one of whichever how many crimes you've committed?
2: Steak, chippies and veg, baby.
1: Really?
2: Yeah. Shoestring.
0: Oh, yeah. Shoestring fries, yeah. Chicken salt.
2: Yeah, got to have me chicken salt.
3: Bit of mushroom sauce.
2: Nah, that Diane I just told you about. Me homemade rest.
3: Oh, I think a mustard.
1: What veggies?
2: Brock.
3: Mate, probably some cauliflower. I'm not eating veggies.
2: And I like broccolini.
1: Didn't strike me as a cauliflower bloke.
2: Yeah, it's texture. Oh, mate, it's all texture. It's all texture, boys. Yeah. And like beans, just normal beans.
4: Yep.
0: Yeah. Well, fair enough. Do you like sort of fry them off in the pan a little bit, or you just
2: steamed?
0: Steamed. Yeah.
1: Well, that's a very nostalgic childhood meal. That one, chips and
0: meat and veg.
2: Yeah. What is it? Yeah, meat and three veg.
4: Shout out to all our vegetarian listeners.
2: Yeah.
4: Who are no doubt enjoying this segment.
2: You can now turn off. On the ban list.
0: You remember the last couple of lambs you did for me?
2: Yeah.
0: Those hog at Merinos?
2: Oh, yeah, the limp ones.
0: Yeah, they were actually some of those chops I had the other day were actually some of the best lamb I've had in ages.
2: Yeah, they weren't bad things, actually. I thought they were, yeah.
0: Yeah.
1: What have we got? 11 minutes to 9. We can get into some hot takes. I'll round out our usual guest questions. What's your favourite rugby song, if it's appropriate?
2: Sheezer.
1: Yep.
2: can't sing that one.
0: That's a very politically correct way of putting it on.
3: She's a lady.
0: We're on here, Daniel.
1: Something you've learned from rugby that translates to the real world.
2: The highs and the lows. I've learned how to lose pretty good. And
1: Yas Rams will teach you that.
4: Yeah, you do get that playing for Yas.
2: Resilience and teamwork and resilience. A bit of resilience and commitment, you know.
0: Bit of commitment. Not how to turn up on time though.
2: Yeah, I'm committing to turning up late.
0: Yeah.
2: I'm there, but when I'm there is the next question.
0: Actually, you were here early tonight.
2: That's what I said the first time in my life.
0: Yeah.
1: That is our usual. That's all our. Anyone else got any rugby questions or off-field questions for our guest before we really let him tee off in the hot take section?
0: How political are you getting in this hot take?
2: Oh, no, don't rage bait me. Don't give it to me. We're going to get censored. Whoever's listening out of our six listeners is going to cut us.
1: It's been a while since we've hit a disclaimer. I reckon we will before this next
0: time. Yeah, I think so.
1: Daniel, you got anything for Tommy G?
3: No, thanks for coming, brother.
1: Righto, boys. If 10 to 9, let's
0: walk in. Play the sting.
1: Oh, geez, is this alphabetical?
4: No, I don't know. Oh, man. It's your stick.
2: Are we still on air?
0: Yeah.
2: Okay.
1: Hello, boys. Hot takes. Daniel, what's peeved you this week?
3: Mate, we've been very quiet on the hot take front, haven't we?
1: We have, actually. I've been very flat.
3: Why is it too flat? Alcohol. Lows outweigh the highs.
1: Oh, yes, yes.
0: Guinness isn't as good as it was.
2: I'm surrounded by weak-gutted dogs.
1: Yeah, I was a bit lippy. Yeah, you can say that. It was good for morale. Bronze, any hot takes?
4: No, I don't think I do this week. No, nothing's really upset me. Well, things have, but nothing I can talk
0: just
4: about.
0: Just line markers?
4: Yeah, just line markers.
2: Line markers. Yeah, crooked.
0: Go on, Gertz.
2: What do you got, Sammy? What do you got?
0: Hey?
2: What do you got? You got one?
0: What have I got?
2: Hot takes?
0: Hey, I just got, actually, no. No, mine's more about council. I'm not going to tee off.
2: Yeah, okay, yeah, maybe. Yeah, maybe keep those we'll ones. Skip that one. Yeah. Well, how much
4: all,
2: we like
4: all
2: the council.
4: My hot takes are all political or things
2: all right,
4: I can't say.
2: This is one that Darling will flip her biscuit at. Clean dirty pile.
4: Oh.
2: I have a clean dirty pile in my bedroom.
4: Yep.
0: Yeah, I've got like a...
4: Fair.
0: I've got ones, so I've got like my dirty clothes basket.
2: Mm.
0: And then I'll have like a midway, which is like I could sort of wear only if I'm desperate. And then I've got some on the floor of the bedroom. It's like, yeah, it's all sweet.
2: Yeah,
0: but
2: clean.
0: It's not clean.
2: Yeah, but you can't put it away because it's too dirty to put away.
1: Correct. See, here's the thing.
2: And then I'm going to wear it tomorrow. Yeah. But it's also too clean to wash. So where I know where it is every blinking day is side of my bed. I'll admit sometimes I get slack. I'll get the dirties mixed with the clean dirties.
4: That's going to happen.
2: But come on.
0: My life.
2: Come on, boys.
0: Yeah.
2: Clean dirty pile. It's,
0: no,
2: it's
0: I'm
2: a thing.
0: You. I'm with you.
2: Yeah. It's a thing.
1: I used to have a clean dirty pile, Tommy, and then I just took the next leap and I thought if it was going in the clean dirty pile, it's going back in the clean cupboard. And it has just freed up so much mental space.
2: Really?
1: Just commit.
2: To be honest, I wouldn't even know where it goes in my cupboard.
1: Just put it back in there and go, by the time I need to get it out, then it'll be clean again.
2: Yeah, all right, fair enough.
0: How many pairs of backup jocks do you run?
2: I run a few.
0: Yeah.
2: But I run the briefs during the day.
0: Right.
2: Yep, keeps me all uniform.
3: You wear dick stickers, Tommy?
2: Yeah, the budgies, mate. Yeah, I've recently converted.
3: Package like yours, I probably would too.
2: Yeah. Yeah, well, you know, it's God's gift.
3: What's what about that change?
2: Just the port.
3: The front.
2: Yep, artist support. Yep. And then I changed to the, what are they called? The long johns, the square cut ones
0: for
2: bedtime.
0: Yeah.
4: Oh, right. Yep.
0: Like boxer type ones.
2: Yeah, like the square ones.
0: Yeah.
2: Anyway.
3: There you go.
2: Yeah.
0: Very good.
2: Yeah. Well, that's it for the clean dirty pile. Sam, I hate Crocs.
0: Oh.
2: I don't like Crocs.
0: Why?
2: Because they're
0: so versatile.
2: They're not. They're butt fugly, and you've got to wear socks to them, otherwise my feet sweat up. They've got the breathing holes, but they don't actually breathe very well.
0: These are fine.
2: Nah.
4: Tell you what's
2: your
4: not
2: Crocs
4: good.
2: Are
0: they're not
2: itch,
0: really
2: mate.
0: A fashion statement, though. They're a comfort and a functionality asset.
2: Just wear Surfer Joe thongs, mate.
4: Don't wear them on the beach.
0: But then you lose
4: mate,
0: the
2: Crocs.
4: They are terrible on the beach. They just come up with sand.
2: Yeah.
4: They are no good.
0: No, see, I like mine, so I obviously do a bit of water skiing and a bit of fishing.
2: Mm-hmm.
0: Best thing about it, like you don't, if you're on like a slippery ramp, right? But like you're down the coast and there's still a few oysters around or whatever, banging them in four wheel drive, mate, and you can cruise up and down the ramp, putting the boat in and out, and you don't lose your pluggers.
2: Mm. Yeah, all right. You're not slipping off the edges on.
0: Yeah, and then you're not cutting your feet on the boat
2: the oysters and whatnot. Yep.
0: There's the pros.
2: There's
0: and
2: pros
0: cons.
2: And cons.
0: Yeah,
2: yep.
0: And I don't wear them as a fashion statement. They are very convenient.
2: They are. Yep.
0: Yeah.
2: But I just don't like Crocs.
0: And you can get into the club. Like the Soldiers Club because they're in closed shoes.
2: Yeah,
4: really?
2: Is that a thing?
4: In Crocs?
2: Yep. That's ridiculous.
4: Wow, geez,
2: that should be banned. No, I mean, I'm outraged. That is ridiculous.
0: Yeah.
4: So if Johnny Brennan was still on the door, mate, you wouldn't be getting any Crocs. You had to have a collared shirt.
0: Mate, I actually rocked into the Soldiers Club the other day with Crocs. Didn't even bat my eye.
2: You're taking the...
0: Yeah. Oh. But then week previous, going in my thongs, no good.
2: Wow.
4: What is this world
2: They wouldn't let you in the thongs?
0: Yep.
2: But your missus can walk in like sandals.
0: Oh, don't even get me started on that.
2: Yeah, well, come on here, boys.
0: Yeah, but see, that was the thing. When I was a bouncer in Canberra, it was a gripe of mine when I was a bouncer in Canberra. Because I'm like, blokes should be able to, if they want to rock up in summer in a pair of shorts and thongs, they should be allowed to.
2: Yeah.
0: But nah, they got to have long pants, clothes, shoes in, but the Sheilas, they can rock up in whatever they want.
2: Sexism. I'm oppressed.
0: Used to grind my gears.
2: Oppressed.
0: Yep.
2: Anyways, next hot take, boys. Can you hear my paper crinkling?
4: I can hear your paper.
0: It's great.
1: Tommy, actually, can you give a shout out to Boots the Cat, that you once trapped in David Hall's roof when trying to get possum?
2: Oh, Bootsy.
1: Because you were catching him on tuna?
2: No.
1: Do you want to apologise for that? Because that comes up a fair bit.
4: Yes, Dave Hall has been scarred by that.
2: He's been scarred.
0: He'd be listening, actually.
1: Yeah. Pre-butchery days when you're in your...
4: possum trapping
1: live action
2: phase,
1: Joe Exotic type.
0: Joe Exotic. That was when you had the ferrets, wasn't it?
2: Yeah, it was. Yeah. Ferrets died. No, they didn't die. I sold them on.
1: Do you want to sort that out? Because Dave Hall swears he paid you, or he probably didn't pay you, but got you to catch a possum.
2: Dave.
0: Caught.
2: You didn't have possums, Dave. You had cats.
4: And he still got it.
1: Do you want to? Is that true?
2: Yes, dead swear across my heart.
1: Do you feel bad for trapping his lovely little boots?
2: No, he said take it and kill it. He said I don't want the blinking thing. He said take it.
1: He would never say that about Boots.
4: Boots listens to this show, mate.
1: Boots is one of our 54 listeners.
0: Yeah,
2: 54.
0: Yeah,
2: pig's ass. We don't get 54 listeners.
1: Mate, doing your own,
0: mate. Yeah, he'll show you the stats after the show.
1: Yeah.
2: Anyone listening, we like pineapple and pizza.
1: Yeah.
2: Pineapple and pizza's a chat.
0: Yep.
1: Yep.
2: What about you, Danger?
3: Absolutely.
2: Yeah. Yeah.
3: Bronson?
4: Yeah, I'm all about pineapple and pizza.
3: Yep. That's a unanimous decision. 100%. We're all for pineapple and pizza.
2: Yep.
0: Yeah. Mm. Actually.
1: Do you boys all like Nickelback?
2: Oh, love Nickelback.
4: No, we do not.
2: Come on, you're just on a bandwagon. You're just on a bandwagon. That's just admit it.
1: I think there's a few of these things that get thrown around on the internet and everyone goes, oh, yeah, but
2: we love them. Yeah, we love them.
0: I've got a bit, it's more, I don't
2: that's
0: know.
2: The same, that's the pineapple argument. You only don't like it because the internet tells you not to.
0: Correct. But I've got one. You know how, like, when you're driving and you're coming up to a roundabout, do you sort of preempt and look before you get to the roundabout to see whether you can go?
2: Yep.
0: Yep. So my pet hate is people that stop and then look
2: around. That's because the whole idea of roundabout, right, is for the flow.
0: Yeah, exactly. It's for the flow. So I don't understand. Like, only the amount of roundabouts in Yass Main Street, right? Yeah. Phew. I literally followed this person this morning, stopped, and this is at 6 o'clock in the morning, hardly any traffic, stopped at every single bloody roundabout and then looked.
2: Did you check the demographic of this driver?
0: Yeah. Typical. Typical.
2: Yeah.
1: Just going to put in pensioner. We're going to say it was a pensioner. No. That's what we're going to say
0: It wasn't. It wasn't. But anyway, we'll leave it at that. Could be getting too political, but that's okay. But it really irks me.
2: Just keep the flow.
0: Especially when I've got somewhere to be and so I'm trying to get, and it's like stop, go. If I wanted to stop and go, I'd stop at a set of traffic lights.
2: Yep.
1: What were you going to add in there? Sorry, Daniel.
3: It's like giving way to buses. It's just a made-up rule.
2: What is that even? What are you getting at?
0: I think that was kind of put in place so that you didn't run over kids stepping out in front of buses, wasn't it?
1: Isn't it just so that public transport's better?
3: I just kept cutting off buses and they kept tooting me.
0: It was only in Canberra.
3: Yeah.
0: Yeah, don't worry about that.
2: Who do you think you are?
3: Didn't like their attitude.
0: Yeah, that's just Canberra for you, mate.
2: Any more?
1: I think that's...
2: I got one more.
4: What do you got, mate?
0: Hit us.
2: You hit me with the thing.
3: He's waited all
2: day. Oh! Let him go. This one. Darling does it.
1: Hang on a second. The views and opinions I've shared in my program are my own and are not those of Yass FM presenters or sponsors. The floor is yours, Tommy.
0: Hit us.
2: Ugg boots in public.
1: Yeah, no.
2: Fry my brain.
0: Yeah.
2: Oh.
1: You don't like footwear, do you?
0: Have you seen the new... There's this new trend, apparently. Shop? Teenagers wear their pyjamas to school.
2: Yes!
0: What the hell's going on there?
2: Oh, they wear cat's tails and whatnot.
0: Let's not get into that too much.
2: What were you saying, Danger?
3: Well, a couple of questions here. How do they secure the cat's tails to themselves? And Other question. Do you have a foot fetish, Tom?
2: I don't like shoes that make feet sweat.
3: Yeah. So you like clean feet. That's where this is coming from.
2: Is
0: Meg rocking socks in the Uggs when she goes out, or just straight up?
2: Nah, she raw dogs it. Oh no, when she's gone to Pilates, she wears those special Pilates socks.
4: Oh,
2: yeah,
4: with a little rubber bits on the bottom.
2: Yeah,
0: you seem very knowledgeable in this. Is this something you're not telling us?
2: Yeah, me and Karina go.
4: I know about socks, mate.
0: Do you go to Pilates though?
4: No, I don't go to Pilates. I just know what socks people wear.
0: I actually found out today my boss has been going to yoga.
2: Yeah. Right. Is that the hot yoga out?
0: I don't know how I feel about that.
2: They get it up like 35 degrees, isn't it? Hot, sweaty yoga.
1: Kids is a stepping stone to yoga, isn't it? That's your end goal, right?
2: Well, what's an end goal?
1: Like, that's your final form. You want to be a yoga.
2: Yoga? Nah.
4: Downward dog.
2: Downward dog. Yeah, I could be bendy enough by the end of it. Bendy enough.
1: Yeah. Did you find you getting more flexible?
2: I am a little bit, actually, yeah. Yeah, I am a little bit.
0: Is it, how do the joints go, like, with pressure holds and stuff?
2: Better, like, more so when you're in the gi, because you're grabbing the cotton of the actual thing, and it rips your fingers a bit.
0: Yeah.
2: Yeah, but other than that, or the neck, getting cranked on the neck, you get a sore neck for a little while.
0: Yeah. Mm. How do you...
1: Have you been slept yet?
2: Nah.
0: Nah, I've tapped. Not until me and Daniel go.
2: Yeah, I've been tapped. I'm tapping and...
0: The only reason you'll get slapped is because we lay on top of you.
2: Yeah, that's it. You just won't... You know, the tap won't even recognise.
0: Yeah.
2: But my recovery... Magnesium. Ooh. Caruso's magnesium.
0: Do you do those hot baths as well?
2: I haven't got a bath.
0: Ah. That's where you got a 44-gallon drum for, mate.
2: Yeah, I just haven't lit the fire.
0: Mm.
3: I could. Do you wash your feet before jiu-jitsu, Tom?
2: I wash my feet before jiu-jitsu.
0: Why? Is this you trying to... Have you got a foot fetish, Daniel?
2: I think yes, you're deflecting.
3: No, I'm definitely not into feet. That is confirmed. I've just had a few messages about your foot fetishes, so I thought I'd bring it up.
1: Did you tell me at the time that you bashed the 14-year-old kid at jiu-jitsu and you were happy about it?
2: No, it wasn't. I felt bad.
0: I don't know, you were spruiking about it at Curry Night the other night.
2: Yeah, pretty good. He was good. Like, some of these guys, you just are very unsuspecting, you know. You can be your peak age and then get tapped out repeatedly by a 55-year-old man who's doing this for fitness and fun. Or then you just survive against a 16-year-old and think, wow, that was a good role, and then he tells you he's 16.
0: I feel like...
2: you go, wow.
1: Humbling.
0: James Cohen would do well at...
2: He would. Yeah, he would.
0: Jits, I reckon.
2: He's a gun.
0: He's a super competitive dude, actually, but very, like, humbly competitive.
2: Yeah.
1: The only hot take I've got, which got thrown around a fair bit on Saturday night, was the Angry Ant.
4: Mm.
1: Zero turnovers.
0: Oh.
1: This little plucky 10. One.
0: And it's the one that we haven't stopped hearing about for a while.
1: There's nothing better than being 6 beers deep, telling them how to do it.
4: How's that for a stat?
0: You're the typical fly half that gets one turnover in his entire career.
1: It was
0: decides he wants to tell every back row how to
1: big, do it. Just boys on the back foot and just thought, three blokes coming over and just on the ball.
4: Survive the clean out.
0: And it was probably, he probably just knocked a halfback over and took the ball off.
3: Did you release this?
1: It was Billy Smalls, actually, which was just icing on the cake.
0: I like that. Actually, I'll pay that one. That's good. Yeah, I'll cop that.
1: So that was good.
0: Yeah.
1: Here's a rugby hot take. If I had any specific skill in rugby, it would just be to be able to fold someone. I think that's the most useful ability on a footy field.
2: It's what people remember too.
1: Yeah.
2: No one remembers your kicks that don't go out.
1: No, they remember the ones that don't go out.
2: Yeah. No one remembers
1: unless,
2: the kicks that go
1: unless
2: out.
1: Unless I was out of the 22 and it wasn't meant to go out and then they go out.
2: Yeah.
1: Been out as a fold someone.
0: Yeah.
1: I'd love to be able to do that.
2: Yeah.
0: More technique.
1: Yeah. Yeah, don't have it.
2: I'll just stick the dummy in and go on. Yeah. That's what I'm going to worry about.
1: He's poking the nose through.
2: I'm not even getting a dummy.
0: You're poking your nose through. It's going a long way through.
1: Weasel it through. If the nose gets, I get. Probably the cat with its whiskers.
0: Yeah, exactly. Yeah.
1: Any more hot takes, food blogs, questions for our stellar guest? or any rugby shenanigans, boys? It is 5 past 9.
4: Nah,
0: I think it's time for bed.
2: Yeah, moon landing was fake. That's about it.
0: What's fake?
2: Moon landing didn't happen.
0: And, are we on a flat Earth as well?
2: Good night, yes, darling.
1: This has been Grassroots Big Shoots in studio. Bronson Sainsbury, Sam Allen.
4: Good evening.
0: All right.
1: Down the line, Daniel Gerrard.
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1: In studio, wonderful guest, Tommy Girdler. Thanks for coming, Tommy.
2: 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Thank you.
1: And I've been your bumbling host, Harry. And this is Grassroots Big Shoots, the home of community rugby.
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0: Way down in LA, California.
1: Not to mention half a leg Nova Scotia.
0: Doesn't mention it, please.
1: Or Lombard, to visit Lebedev. Scream, you know.
0: Yes, I know.
1: Manchester?
0: Oh, Emlish. Emlish.
1: Alexandria?
0: Hey, Virginia.
1: Frog Church?
0: Where's that?

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And a very good morning to you. Yes, Tuesday morning, and it is the 30th of June. Folks, the last day of this financial year and the last day of the month. We've got a wonderful show for you. Great music mix this morning. But what is on the agenda? Well, our rural livestock report, it'll be along in just on 20 minutes from now. And we've got Elder of the Week, where we're chatting with Dean Perrott once again this morning, and each morning this week, his 20th anniversary, his 20th studio album is our Album of the Week, Close to Home. We'll give you an opportunity to win a copy of that later. Hold the phones after the 6:30 news. I'll give you the cue to call. And around 7:15 this morning from the central coast of New South Wales, Kieran Daniels from the duo Nashdale, along to chat about a new single that's out and about. We'll find out about Nashdale. Getting plenty of following in their musical journey. And as I say, a great music mix, but folks, contrasting music in this first hour. We've got one of the all-time biggest selling artists to start off with, following the Far Gone Beauties, who are along to get the music up and running. And then one of the favourites on Good Morning Country will entertain you in the second part of this first hour. It's Walshie on the wireless. Good morning. Let's invite the Far Gones in to get that music up and running.

That's the catalog of Mr. Garth Brooks, and music from that very extensive catalog. As I mentioned, the biggest selling artist in the world for many years. Friends in Low Places, Walking After Midnight, Long Neck Bottles, and it's Midnight Cinderella were those tracks. We're working through to the Rural Livestock Report as we continue with music from the catalogue of Mr. Garth Brooks. Standing outside the fire and call 'em Baton Rouge.

Welcome to your daily market update, powered by Auctions Plus, Australia's largest agricultural marketplace. I'm Alex McLaughlin with today's report. Buyer competition remained firm on Auctions Plus last week, with the value over reserve lifting $12 to average $112 per head, and heifers clearing at a strong 93% nationally. The Auctions Plus Young Cattle Indicator held close last week at 568 cents a kilo live weight, easing just 2 cents. A total of 13,562 head were offered, with the overall clearance rate at 81%. Steers were again the standout category on price, averaging 614 cents a kilo live weight across 5,699 head offered and clearing at 86%. The steer premium over heifers sat at 80 cents a kilo, with light steers weighing under 200 kilograms leading the price charts at 709 cents a kilo live weight on average, with the range spanning 513 to 886 cents. In dollar terms, that translated to an average of $1,268 per head, up $206 on the week. The 200 to 280 kilogram steer range averaged 631 cents, up 13 cents on last week, while the 280 to 330 kilogram steers returned 591 cents on average, up 5 cents on the week. Those weighing between 330 to 400 kilograms averaged 592 cents, up 17 cents to average 2,117 cents. Heavier steers weighing over 400 kilograms averaged 575 cents, up 39 cents, returning an average of $2,530 a head for a 75% clearance. Heifers averaged 534 cents a kilo live weight across just over 4,200 head offered for a 93% clearance rate. Light heifers weighing under 200 kilograms averaged 631 cents, while those weighing between 200 to 280 kilos eased 20 cents to average 539 cents. Heavier heifer lines softened, with those weighing over 400 kilograms back 40 cents on last week, averaging 483 cents a kilo or $2,084 per head. Breeding stock accounted for 3,400 head, offered at a 54% clearance rate. Non-station made cows cleared at 100%, averaging $2,115 per head, up $331 on the week. That concludes today's daily market update, brought to you by Auctions Plus, dedicated to connecting ag.

0: A very good morning to you as you're waking around Australia on this Tuesday morning. It is the 30th of June, and folks, we're working our way through to the news and weather. And as I mentioned at the top of the show, we had one of the biggest selling artists of all time, Garth Brooks, the first part of this hour. And now one of the favourites on Good Morning Country. And my goodness, I didn't realise how popular this fella was until I hadn't played him for a while, and people were saying, why not? Where is he? Well, we'll give you a musical fix now through to that news and weather. It's Walshy on the wireless. Good morning.
1: 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Violent mood swings. 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

from Big Tom, and we had Gentle Mother, 5,000 Miles from Sligo, GNR Steam Train, Connanara Shore, and four Country Roads. Folks, if you're departing, thank you for your company. I hope you can join me again tomorrow, Wednesday. I'll be here at the bunker from 5, and we'll do it all again. In the meantime, we'll continue with music from Big Tom, his interpretation of Nobody's Darling. We've got Jason's Farm and the Carroll County Accident right here on Good Morning Country.

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3: Good morning, I'm Lee Harrison. Australia and Vanuatu have signed a $500 million security treaty following months of negotiations. Nelson Scott reports.
4: Last year, the Prime Minister flew to Port Vila to sign a security pact, only for it to fall apart on the day of his arrival. 10 months later, Anthony Albanese has inked a watered-down version of the Nakamal Agreement alongside his Vanuatu counterpart in Canberra. The treaty cements Australia as the Pacific nation's primary policing partner and bans foreign defence bases in the country amid an ongoing battle for influence with China. Mr. Albanese claims it will make the Pacific safer.
5: We want a resilient, sovereign and connected region.
4: Vanuatu PM Jotham Napat says the deal deepens an already strong bond.
6: To strengthen the partnership between our two countries.
4: Australia is expected to sign a similar agreement with Fiji next month. Nelson Scott, Canberra.
3: The opposition says it's open to supporting stronger penalties for tech giants that breach the social media ban for under-16s. The federal government's introduced legislation to increase the fines for organisations that defy the laws to $99 million. The bill also gives the eSafety Commissioner greater powers to compel information from big tech companies. Nationals MP David Littleproud says any new penalties need to be enforced.
7: Let's be honest, these tech companies already have the technology to be able to block these under 16-year-olds, but they don't want to do it because their advertising dollar predominantly comes for those under 18. So I think it's important that we take them on and have the courage to use these penalties.
3: A public inquiry into the AUKUS Defence Pact is being held in Perth, including warnings WA isn't equipped for nuclear-powered submarines. The community-led inquiry into the $368 billion deal between Australia, the UK and US was launched in Canberra earlier this month. Former Federal Defence Minister Linda Reynolds says Australia shouldn't give up on the alliance.
8: AUKUS is a partnership that is important, it is relevant and it is the right one for the threats that we face. Now, is it perfect? Absolutely not. But just because we have more work to do to deal with some of the problems we're all experiencing is no reason to give up on the alliance.
3: Donald Trump says US and Iranian officials will meet in Qatar tomorrow to discuss their peace agreement. The president's announcement follows claims from US officials that both sides have agreed to stand down for now after strikes over the weekend. Tehran hasn't confirmed if the talks will take place. Data suggests most Australian states and territories will have to cut back on key services due to the size of the interest bill on their debt. And a new study has found excess belly fat might make us age faster. This is Air News. Geelong coach Chris Scott says he's removed from the decision-making around Tyson Stengel and can't shed any light on why the small forward didn't play in the VFL earlier this month. There were reports he missed the flight to Gold Coast. Stengel's been absent from the club for periods. Scott says he's miles off AFL selection.
9: It is a bit of a surprise to me that I have more players just saying, look, I'm finding this too tough at the moment. Most of the time it's going to be bloody hard work. And my take on where Tyson's at is that's how he's feeling about his sort of football life at the moment. It's just all a little bit hard for him. There is a limit to our support with that because we're like, we empathise with you. But there are limits to where our empathy takes us because we're not a charity.
3: Socceroos teenager Lucas Harrington insists he's locked in on the World Cup and not interest from other big clubs. The 18-year-old has reportedly had interest from Barcelona and Liverpool. Harrington, who debuted against Paraguay on Friday, says his focus is on national duties.
10: Both me and my agent are fully focused on the World Cup and I'm just here to do a job for the country and that's all I'm focused on at the moment.
3: And in rugby league, the Blues will move camp to Kingscliff on the New South Wales far north coast today, ahead of the State of Origin decider in Brisbane next week. Six changes have been made to the side, which went down in Melbourne in Game 2. Australian Independent Radio News.
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0: showers 18, Swan Hill, cloudy rain 17. Now, Shepparton, you've got a cloudy day with rain 15, Bansdale, cloudy rain 19, and Horsham, cloudy rain 15, Warrnambool, partly cloudy showers 16. Into South Australia and Mount Gambier, cloudy showers 16, Port Pirie, partly cloudy 17, and Sojourner, a shower to 19. Into Tasmania, Nubina, cloudy showers 14, Huonville 13 and cloudy showers, and Oatlands cloudy showers 12. In the Territory, Darwin, morning shower or two, mostly sunny afternoon 30. Into WA, Albany, cloudy showers becoming windy 14. Bunbury, cloudy and showers 16. It'll be sunny in 26 in Karratha, Newman, mostly sunny 22. Kununurra, sunny 33. And Broome, sunny 28. Here in Harrington and Taree on the mid-north coast of New South Wales, partly cloudy with possible showers, a top of 21. You're up to date with news, sport and weather. It is Walshy on the wireless. Good morning. As you're getting set for a Tuesday morning, whether it be work, play or rest and relaxation, or if you're on the mend from an illness, we trust that your day's going to improve. Have a lovely day, and we'll get to this music mix in just a moment.
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6: Hi, this is Stretch Pig from the Pigs, and you're listening to Walshy in the Morning. Yep.

Folks, if you've ever seen the Pigs in a live performance, you'll know that that track is very appropriate. Crazy. They are crazy. And a lot of fun, too. And prior to that, they did Single Ladies their style. Folks, we are working through to the news and weather. We've got our album of the week. We'll follow the next news and weather and hold the phones. I will give you the cue to call after we chat with Dean Parrott. But we'll go back to the music mix to take us through to that news and weather. And good morning to all the truck drivers, the boys and girls keeping the nation moving. If you're out on the New England Highway, you'll know all about the Moonbi Range. It's not like it used to be. It used to be a lot more dangerous. Norma O'Hara Murphy, the Moonbi Range Hall of Fame, and who's taking you home? A triple play from my very good friend, who, of course, has the Boney Mountain Festival up near Warwick.

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3: Good morning, I'm Lee Harrison. Australia and Vanuatu have signed a $500 million security treaty following months of negotiations. Nelson Scott reports.
4: Last year, the Prime Minister flew to Port Vila to sign a security pact, only for it to fall apart on the day of his arrival. 10 months later, Anthony Albanese's inked a watered-down version of the Nakamal Agreement alongside his Vanuatu counterpart in Canberra. The treaty cements Australia as the Pacific nation's primary policing partner and bans foreign defence bases in the country amid an ongoing battle for influence with China. Mr. Albanese claims it will make the Pacific safer.
5: We want a resilient, sovereign and connected region.
4: Vanuatu PM Jotham Napat says the deal deepens an already strong bond.
6: To strengthen the partnership between our two countries.
4: Australia is expected to sign a similar agreement with Fiji next month. Nelson Scott, Canberra.
3: The opposition says it's open to supporting stronger penalties for tech giants that breach the social media ban for under-16s. The federal government's introduced legislation to increase the fines for organisations that defy the laws to $99 million. The bill also gives the eSafety Commissioner greater powers to compel information from big tech companies. National's MP David Littleproud says any new penalties need to be enforced.
7: Let's be honest, these tech companies already have the technology to be able to block these under 16-year-olds, but they don't want to do it because their advertising dollar predominantly comes for those under 18. So I think it's important that we take them on and have the courage to use these penalties.
3: A public inquiry into the AUKUS Defence Pact is being held in Perth, including warnings WA isn't equipped for nuclear-powered submarines. The community-led inquiry into the $368 billion deal between Australia, the UK and US was launched in Canberra earlier this month. Former Federal Defence Minister Linda Reynolds says Australia shouldn't give up on the alliance.
8: AUKUS is a partnership that is important, it is relevant and it is the right one for the threats that we face. Now, is it perfect? Absolutely not. But just because we have more work to do to deal with some of the problems we're all experiencing is no reason to give up on the alliance.
3: Donald Trump says US and Iranian officials will meet in Qatar tomorrow to discuss their peace agreement. The president's announcement follows claims from US officials that both sides have agreed to stand down for now after strikes over the weekend. Tehran hasn't confirmed if the talks will take place. Data suggests most Australian states and territories will have to cut back on key services due to the size of the interest bill on their debt. And a new study has found excess belly fat might make us age faster. This is Air News. Geelong coach Chris Scott says he's removed from the decision-making around Tyson Stengel and can't shed any light on why the small forward didn't play in the VFL earlier this month. There were reports he missed the flight to Gold Coast. Stengel's been absent from the club for periods. Scott says he's miles off AFL selection.
9: It is a bit of a surprise to me that I have more players just saying, look, I'm finding this too tough at the moment. Most of the time it's going to be bloody hard work. And my take on where Tyson's at is that's how he's feeling about his sort of football life at the moment. It's just all a little bit hard for him. There is a limit to our support with that because we're like, we empathise with you. But there are limits to where our empathy takes us because we're not a charity.
3: Socceroos teenager Lucas Harrington insists he's locked in on the World Cup and not interest from other big clubs. The 18-year-old has reportedly had interest from Barcelona and Liverpool. Harrington, who debuted against Paraguay on Friday, says his focus is on national duties.
10: Both me and my agent are fully focused on the World Cup and I'm just here to do a job for the country and that's all I'm focused on at the moment.
3: And in rugby league, the Blues will move camp to Kingscliff on the New South Wales far north coast today, ahead of the State of Origin decider in Brisbane next week. Six changes have been made to the side, which went down in Melbourne in Game 2. Australian Independent Radio News.
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0: partly cloudy, a shower or two, 23. While in Gaynda, partly cloudy, a possible shower, 23. Into New South Wales, Armidale, partly cloudy, possible shower, 17. Orange, cloudy, rain, 12. Yass, cloudy, rain, 16. Young, cloudy, rain, 15. And in Cooma today, cloudy, showers increasing, 15. Batemans Bay, partly cloudy, showers increasing, 21. And Bega, partly cloudy, possible shower, a top of 20. Griffith today, cloudy, rain, and 15. Into Victoria, Mildura, cloudy, showers 18. Swan Hill, cloudy, rain 17. And Shepparton, cloudy, rain 15. Bansdale, cloudy, rain 19. Horsham, cloudy, rain 15. And Warrnambool, partly cloudy, showers 16. Into South Australia, Mount Gambier, cloudy, showers 16. Port Pirie, partly cloudy, 17. And Ceduna, a shower or two expected, 19. Into Tasmania, Nubina, cloudy, showers 14. Ewanville, cloudy, showers 13. And Oatlands, cloudy, showers 12. In the Territory, Darwin, morning shower or two, mostly sunny afternoon, 30 the top. Into WA, Albany, cloudy, showers becoming windy, 14. Bunbury, cloudy, showers, 16. And in Karratha, sunny, 26. Newman, mostly sunny, 22. While in Kununurra today, sunny, 33. And Broome, sunny, 28. Here in Harrington and Taree on the mid-north coast in New South Wales, partly cloudy, possible showers, a top of 21. You are up to date with news, sport and weather. It is Good Morning Country with Walshy on the wireless, album of the week around the corner. And a reminder, no calls during the news and weather, because I will give you the cue to call there also, following the weather.
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0: Tuesday morning, it's Album of the Week time on Good Morning Country. Our Album of the Week this week comes from Dean Perrott, his 20th studio album, Close to Home. And online to chat about all things Dean Perrott and the music and the album. Good morning, Dean.
3: Good morning, Walsh. I hope you've got your coffee handy there.
0: Mate, we are up and running here at Good Morning Country. Yes, it's another chilly winter's morning, but here we go. Let's talk about your association with Stewie French, because it went back to the days in the Sutherland Shire where you'd recorded with Stewie at his Swinging Door studio, and you had a very good understanding of how he works, and he loved what you were doing, didn't he?
3: Well, that's right. And, you know, it has been, you know, a really good long friendship and musical relationship with Stu. And I can remember, you know, back about, when was it, about 2008, I think I contacted Stu, and it was great right from the word go, because I was looking for, you know, I always like to keep my music fresh in the way I approach it, but still traditional.
0: Yeah.
3: and you know, connecting with the way I like to, you know, my musical soul ticks. And I'd sort of often seen Stewie working, and I knew he'd come from that background, you know, big growing up in Tassie and being raised on, you know, Slim Dusty and Buddy Williams and Barry Thornton and a lot of other great traditional country. So I sort of knew that he had a real background and understanding of how it all ticked, and it was great. We sort of went there, and the first album that I recorded with him, we sat down together, and it just seemed right from the word go. We were on the same musical page, and he sort of gave that little bit of brightness and that to my music that, you know, was... that really inspired me as an artist too, and I've learned a lot from Paul Stew over the years. Yeah.
0: So the project was conceived with Close to Home, and you'd recorded that on the end of that trip in 2023 when you were there recording your gospel album. And
3: yes.
0: And so the opportunity arose after a lot of events, for you to get back and put the rest of the complete album down.
3: That's right, yes. No, we sort of went back, and I had the opportunity to be able to get back over to Stewie there to work on some more tracks. And it was pretty special because I think when we talk about recording with Stewie, I think this particular album will be the 8th album that he's produced for me over the years. And so that's pretty special to have that many up the sleeves with a producer. And, yeah, so I went across and we did all the tracking for this at a famous old Nashville studio called Hilltop Studio.
0: Yep.
3: And then that worked a lot at Stewie's home studio then, and... So yeah, it was great to get back in the saddle with these songs and with old Stewie driving the wagon as such.
0: Well, Stewie produced, he engineered, your tracking engineer with John Nicholson at Hilltop, and
3: yep.
0: The whole project, of course, was mastered by Jeff McCormack, who you couldn't go past on any project. So you had all the big guns working on this 20th release. Now, there are 12 tracks on the album. It is a combination. There are 3 of your own pen. There are 5 co-writes and 4 sourced. I don't think you'd have any trouble getting hold of material, would you?
3: No, I never have had a problem sort of coming up with material, and it's strange because over the years with nearly every album production I've ever done, because I was busy on the land and working hard, you know, it's the last thing you want to do when you go inside after a big day's work is sit down and try and write a song unless you're really inspired about something. It's a hard thing to be able to do. And so I always, the quirky trait that I've always had with that is coming in, deciding it was time to record another project, and then actually setting myself a recording date, and then working hard to write and gather songs. And this one was actually no different. A couple of my own self-penned songs on here are actually ones that I had recorded way back in the days when Lindsay Butler was doing some productions for me, and they'd always been 2 of the favourite songs I'd ever written. I thought, well, I'd like to do a fresh, you know, 2026 take on what those songs are now. But with the rest of them, I got in, wrote my own songs and lyrics, and I was very fortunate in to have some really good songs come in from other songwriters and people that I co-wrote with on some. So, yeah, they really did come together easily, and it didn't take me long to gather a good collection of songs, and there was quite a few good ones that I'll have up my sleeve for down the track too, you know. So.
0: Dean, one of the aspects of your music is the fact that you, even with branching out into gospel and bluegrass, you try and instill to your listeners and your fan base that the traditional side of country music is very special to you. I'll touch on the musicians and further information about the recording down the track, but right now I'm going to feature track 9, and it's in keeping with that that comment about traditional. And this is a Stan Costa pen track, and it really does take us back to your roots and that love. Bushbred Girl, why this one?
3: Well, Bushbred Girl, you know, it's from the very first time I ever heard that song. It just, the beautiful melody and, you know, the beautiful storyline in it just captured me. And I'd always over the years told myself at some point I was going to record a version of the song if I could sing it well enough, you know. And it's so penned by the great Stan Costa, because of course we all know Stan's great bush ballads,
0: yeah,
3: that he gave us, and the wonderful stories and the beautiful melodies. The ability that Stan had for putting melodies to his songs was quite incredible. Because, by gee, he had some beautiful tunes that he'd put to those great lyrics. And he'd written a handful of really great love songs, bush love songs, over the years for his wife, Dottie. And Bushbred Girl certainly is, to my way of thinking, probably the very best of those. And Stan had never recorded a version of this himself. Brian Young released it on his Young Country album. And that's where I did hear the song, and I said to Stu, I said, I've got this beautiful old Stan Costa song that we're going to, I'd like to put on the album, and he'd never heard it before.
0: Okay.
3: Because, you know, it was just one of those things that, because Youngie had recorded it, not to say that Stewie wasn't listening to Youngie, but he'd never, just in the catalogue of Stan Costa work, he'd never heard it before, you know.
0: Well, there were plenty there.
3: That's right.
0: And mate, not bad, yeah. You know, just as a byline, not bad the writing of Stan Costa and the presentation and that for a bloke that spent more time in the pub than you'd like to admit to in the day, and a bloke that was a hard worker working, building the roads and highways.
3: Oh, just a vast experience, the work experience that Stan had just alone in work. And the travel that he did, you know, just really created the great writer he was, you know.
0: All right. Well, we'll take the opportunity to feature that Stan Costa track. Dean Perrott, lovely to chat again. And please, I will catch up with you tomorrow Wednesday if you're available.
3: It'll be a pleasure, mate. Talk then.
0: On Good Morning Country. Yes, album of the week from Dean Perrott. It is his 20th studio album, Close to Home. And the Stan Costa pen track, Bushbred Girl. Before we go to Bushbred Girl, if you're departing, thank you for your company this morning. Please, if you've got the opportunity, I hope you can join me tomorrow. I'll be back here at the bunker. Of course, Heather Farrell from Horsham on Thursday, and I'll round off the week on Friday here in the bunker. Folks, to get us to news and weather, I've got Patsy Rigger locked and loaded following the Stan Costa pen track, and it'll take us to that news and weather. No calls during the news and weather. We'll open up the phones right now. The number to call is 0488 677 645. 0488 677 645. 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
2: Good morning, I'm Lee Harrison. State and federal police are asking for help to identify the author of more than 100 letters threatening high-profile people, including politicians, religious groups, and other community leaders. The letters have been sent over the past 11 years, and investigators hope distinctive handwriting features could help them track down the culprit. The author refers to himself as Scorpio or Bullet, and police believe he is a Caucasian man in his 60s. Legislation's been introduced to increase penalties for tech companies that breach the social media ban. The federal government is seeking to double the fines for organisations that defy the laws to $99 million. The changes would also give the eSafety Commissioner greater powers to compel information from tech giants. Communications Minister Annika Wells says Labor's committed to ensuring companies play by the rules.
3: My message to big tech is this. We are not stopping. Every effort you make to frustrate these laws will be met with our efforts to make these laws work.
2: Federal government's Climate Change Authority chairman has reportedly used taxpayer money to advance the interests of a private firm he works for while in Brazil on government business. Alex Riddell explains.
4: Matt Keane has been accused of using a taxpayer-funded trip to a United Nations at climate summit in Brazil last year to also promote the interests of his private employer. News Corp reports Mr. Keane used the trip to appear on a panel hosted by Wallamai Capital, the climate investment firm that employs him as its head of fundraising. The Federal Coalition has called it an unacceptable conflict of interest, Shadow Energy Minister Dan Tehan calling for Mr. Keane to quit either one or both of the positions. Alex Riddell reporting.
2: A more ambitious target for Australia's tourism strategy is being called for following a report that shows visitor spending will beat targets. Visitor expenditure reached $214 billion in 2024 and is on track to beat the $230 billion target well before 2030. Executive Chair of Australian Chamber Tourism, John Hart, says they're calling for the target to be extended.
5: At least after the Olympic Games in Brisbane, we then need to make sure that we have an aspirational target somewhere around 280 to 300 billion and have a strategy to achieve that.
2: And drivers are being urged to fill up now to cash in on cheaper petrol before the fuel excise relief halves tomorrow. Bowser prices have plummeted to their lowest levels since the Middle East conflict began. Tomorrow, the 32-cent cut to excise will reduce to 16 cents, but still save drivers an average of $11 a tank. This is Air News. Queensland coach Billy Slater has made three changes to his side for the State of Origin decider in Brisbane next week. Patrick Carrigan and Corey Horsberg join the squad, as does Cowboys back rower Jeremiah Nanai. Slater says Nanai will be a huge asset to the Maroons off the bench.
6: 23 years old, he's played 11 Origins already. That's a lot of Origin football for a young man, but he's quite experienced.
2: Essendon great Matthew Lloyd admits it can be tough for a caretaker coach in a losing side to get the job full-time. As Dean Solomon continues to press his case, Lloyd says the club will cast the net wide to make sure they get the best person.
7: I've been told that they'll, you know, speak to around that 10 people, which it's been out there, that they'll hit them with a number of questions, and then from that come away with four or five people that'll be on their shortlist to then go into deep discussions with on, you know, them having to present to the club. So, yeah, I hope it will be a genuine process, and I think it will be.
2: The Wallabies will look to their European stars for a boost in this week's opening Nations Championship test against Ireland. Winger Max Jorgensen says players like Len Iketau, Tom Hooper and Taniela Tupou have already made an impact.
8: They're key players of this group, and you can see what they've done overseas. You know, Lenny and Hoops making the final there, and also Nella, I think, made the semi-finals there. So they've played some big games of footy, and it's good to have them back amongst the squad.
2: Australian Independent Radio News.
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11: Your local weather in the Yass Valley for Tuesday, June 30. Rain today, a little windy with 7 to 20 millimetres of falls, heading for 15 degrees. Down to an overnight low of 10, then rain increasing tomorrow, up to 30 millimetres of falls, possible thunderstorms for a top of 15. Thursday, showers easing, also 15. Friday, a few more showers to come and a top of 11 degrees. Today, reaching for 16 degrees in Canberra, 17 in Goulburn, and a top of 15 here in Yass. And that's your latest update on Yass FM 100.3.
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0: Surprise!
1: Well, yeah. We weren't supposed to be here, Wade.
0: No, we weren't. No. But we are.
1: Mm. Well, that's your fault.
0: It's my fault.
1: Yes.
0: It is my fault.
1: Yep. Already, off the bat, it's your fault this morning. Everything is your fault.
0: Everything's my fault from this point on, including listener, if you happen to be listening and you're hoping to hear something different.
1: Sorry.
0: We are here for the next 2 hours with the soapbox. Although, there's not a lot to... Oh, we'll find something to soapbox about.
1: Look, we always come wildly unprepared or... No, we wing it. It's probably... That's not quite right. That is untrue.
0: Sometimes we turn up wildly unprepared.
1: Yes.
0: But some days we have a plethora of topics to get through.
1: Today's not one of those days.
0: Today's
1: given
0: not one of those days.
1: It was only yesterday.
0: So it could be a fairly musical program. Did you get some new music, Tanya?
1: Well, no, I didn't. But what I did instead was decide to focus on one of my faves.
0: Uh-oh.
1: Well, some people might say that. Some people might.
0: What is one of your faves,
1: Well,
0: Tanya?
1: It might.
0: Surprise
1: it's going to be
0: me.
1: No, it won't be a surprise. It's going to be a Glim Spanky day.
0: Oh, well, that's not too bad.
1: Well, I just thought some of the ones I picked, and I did pick them out at like 2:30 this morning. Okay,
0: dedication. See the dedication you get here, listener.
1: I know.
0: Tanya's
1: amazing,
0: up at 2:30 in the morning, preparing for this program at 7. So you know that's a decent amount of prep.
1: Oh. Truly.
0: You know what I did? I was doing the same, but not at 2:30.
1: As well.
0: I actually dragged a bit more blues music into my collection.
1: Right.
0: This morning. Yesterday.
1: Prepared.
0: While I was sitting watching the television. So I had one eye on the TV and one eye on the music selection.
1: Well, I thought with my Glim Spanky, I might just try to show the range that this group can
0: do. They're a variety of Glim Spankies.
1: Yes, indeed.
0: Now,
1: so anyway.
0: I am somewhat familiar with Glim Spanky since you introduced me to them a couple of years ago at least.
1: Probably
0: at least, maybe a little longer. Not that I play them regularly.
1: No.
0: But I have sampled a little bit of their, and it'll be good to... go back to some of it.
1: Yes.
0: Some of it's fairly rock and roll sort of.
1: Yeah, some of it
0: gear, and some of it's a bit more lighter poppy type stuff.
1: Yeah, which is kind of good. They've got a range. It's not like, because a lot of bands or groups, you kind of just get the same variations on one kind of theme, really.
0: Yes, and some people complain about that.
1: Yeah.
0: But see, to me, if you like a band or you like an artist, generally you like them for what they do. And if they keep doing it, then you continue to like them.
1: Possibly, or you get tired of them, would be the other side of that one.
0: Sometimes, but, it's a bit of a debate. I like, some people talk about, an artist, they develop, their music changes as they go. And I can think of two good examples just off the top of my head.
1: The Beatles?
0: Where it failed and it didn't fail.
1: Okay.
0: Or to me anyway.
1: Yep.
0: One example of sticking to your formula and being extremely successful at it, AC/DC.
1: Well, yes, I suppose.
0: Pretty much you could tell every AC/DC album what it was going to be like, what the topics, what the style of music, and they stuck with that pretty much from day one right the way through.
1: Yep.
0: And managed to amass a following of millions and millions and millions of people.
1: All around the world.
0: All over the world.
1: Yep.
0: One that failed, to my thinking,
1: by
0: another Australian band, in fact.
1: By sticking to the same?
0: No, by actually changing what they did, by developing their music and failed.
1: Right.
0: Silverchair.
1: See, I never really listened to Silverchair, so I can't tell you.
0: Well,
1: can't agree or disagree.
0: It started out as a pretty, I would consider, fairly heavy, almost grunge band.
1: Okay.
0: But then went... I don't know where they went, basically. Oh. Went sort of more commercial, but then not quite off into very, I thought, self-indulgent sort of stuff and lost a hell of an audience.
1: Okay.
0: They were big at the start, big things planned and sort of wandered off into, broke up, in fact, the band, through to musical differences, I think it came down to, with Daniel and his mates. So, yeah, one that, and that was like experimenting where they went once they got going sort of thing, and failed at it. You mentioned the Beatles.
1: Yes, well, they changed quite dramatically.
0: They
1: and
0: did.
1: Succeeded.
0: But managed
1: much all
0: to
1: the way
0: drag in. Along everyone with them at the time, or it seemingly did anyway. So, yeah, interesting.
1: Yes. Anyway.
0: All of that alluding to our musical selection this morning. Which is going to be nothing like the Beatles or AC/DC
1: or Silverchair. Well, it's funny you mention that because the first Glim Spanky that I've chosen, they've actually got an album that is very Beatle-like. Some of their music is quite heavily influenced by Beatles music, strangely.
0: Okay.
1: And this, if I'm allowed to play it now.
0: Go for it.
1: This one
0: it's half your show. Well, it's mostly your show. I just hang on. I just hang on for the ride.
1: Oh, no. Are you another henpecked male, are you?
0: Oh,
1: good
0: no, no, no,
1: Lord.
0: No.
1: Here we go.
0: Oh. No, I would never.
1: Not going there?
0: No, I wouldn't. No. I certainly wouldn't call myself henpecked.
1: Okay. All right.
0: Looked after very well.
1: Well, yes. Yes,
0: that's,
1: one could
0: that's
1: not debate
0: henpecked.
1: That.
0: Henpecked.
1: Some blokes might say that. Anyway, this song is actually called Beatniks by Glim Spanky.
0: Yeah, okay. Mm. Yes.
1: And if I push the right button, it will work.
0: That one. No.
1: That one.
0: Just hang on.
1: Oh, now
0: I know what's going
1: me?
0: On.
1: Oh, we've got you going.
0: Well, possibly. Now.
1: Try it again.
0: Let's try that again.
1: Maybe we should have stayed home today.
0: Yeah, possibly.
1: Here we go.
0: Sounds like something's happening.
1: Yeah.

0: There you go.
1: There you go.
0: Should be awake after that one.
2: That was, yep.
0: Beatniks by Glim Spanky.
2: Yeah. Pretty good, apart from the fact that I couldn't understand a word of it.
0: It doesn't matter. We've had this
2: We've had this debate a thousand times. That the words don't matter.
0: Yeah, well, it's not that they don't matter. It's just that they're kind of only part of the whole, aren't they?
2: Correct. And especially if you don't speak the language, then that's all you got to listen to.
0: Look,
2: it's
0: half
2: just
0: the time,
2: another instrument.
0: I know this one will upset one of our listeners, but if you think of some of the best Australian bands or the most iconic Australian bands, like, the name of the band's gone straight out of my head, as has the name of the singer, but the singer was this bloke who just used to drawl. You could never...
2: Australian Crawl.
0: Thank you.
2: And
0: yes.
2: One particular listener is already throwing
0: very
2: things
0: cranky.
2: At your
0: That's
2: at her
0: right.
2: radio.
0: I know. I was a big fan, don't get me wrong, but could you ever make out any of the words? All of us would just sing, yeah, because that's all he was doing at any point in time. Yes, but anyway.
2: Oh, that's it. You've just dropped in estimation again.
0: Yeah, well, stuff happens.
2: Well, you know, that I think Australian Crawl fans and James Rain fans have
0: Thank
2: just
0: you, James
2: had
0: Rain.
2: To have put up with that comment for years.
0: Yeah, yeah. I mean, I'm not saying anything new, am I? So,
2: no.
0: Yeah.
2: And anyway. Not saying something that hasn't been said by many
0: well,
2: before.
0: Exactly. So whether it's Japanese or James Rain, you know, it's one or another.
2: Comparing
0: That's all
2: James
0: I'm saying.
2: Rain to Japanese.
0: Well, you couldn't understand James Rain. You can't if you can't don't speak Japanese, you can't understand Japanese. What's the difference?
2: Beautiful.
0: Yeah.
2: Well put.
0: Mm. So you've got a blank page in front of you.
2: Look at it. Oh, it's got the date on it, Tanya. We can discuss the date.
0: Well, you only wrote that when you came into the studio
2: well,
0: too. So you didn't...
2: Just, okay.
0: Yes.
2: That's just so that when I was inspired, I had something to write on the page.
0: Yeah.
2: And as yet, that inspiration has deserted me.
0: Hmm. Well, can I start with some...
2: You can start with whatever you like, Tanya. And I will just follow along.
0: I've just got to go to some Orange Man Insanity.
2: Okay? Just briefly.
0: Just briefly. Okay, Grandad.
2: I'm just getting sick of him. The man's.
0: I know, but these are just...
2: He's not all there.
0: I think we might be possibly... We haven't reached peak corruption yet. There's no way we've reached peak corruption, but we may have reached peak ego. I think.
2: No, because he's still coming up for his big birthday. Well, I know he's started his 80th birthday, but for some reason he thinks that that's the nation should be celebrating.
0: Yes. I'll let you judge after this. You may have heard this, but anyway, for the 250th anniversary of the Declaration of Independence, there's supposed to be a whole heap of celebrations going on. And I think I went through this last week or a week before or something, but anyway... Congress voted a whole bunch of money and program to happen across the country for a whole range of things. The Trumpster came in and just took all that money away or program to happen across the country for a whole range of things. The Trumpster came in and just took all that money away or most of that money away and just

0: Freedom to be put in jail.
1: Yeah, freedom to be refused entry to your own country. Yeah, yeah, like
0: a lot of freedom.
1: So much freedom.
0: Freedom to not even be a citizen if you're born in the country.
1: Yeah. Oh, you got to love freedom. How's the freedom? How's the serenity? How's the freedom? Yes. Mm. Anyway, I didn't get a lot of sleep last night. Anywho, for Freedom 250, the Orange Man has decided that there will be a new limited edition passport for American citizens.
0: Oh, whoopee.
1: Well, it's a cracking thing because...
0: Is it gold?
1: He's calling it the Patriot Passport.
0: Oh, jeez.
1: It is. Instead of the American, seal, whatever you call it, national seal emblem thing, it's got his portrait.
0: Oh, no.
1: It's watermarked with his portrait throughout it. It has his signature in gold on the back.
0: Oh, just don't apply for a passport at the moment. How long does this last? Is it just for this week?
1: I don't know how long it lasts.
0: Avoid getting
1: for
0: your passport if you're an American this week.
1: The back also says Freedom 250, and I think that's also in gold. And he put out a statement saying that the passport was going to have these words on it: "Welcome, but be good." I don't know what that means. If you're a citizen, how do you welcome a citizen who's getting a passport? It just seems insane, but yes. He's also issuing a 250th commemorative solid gold coin. I do not know how much he's going to charge for these solid gold coins. But
0: Has it got his face on it too?
1: Well, surprisingly, yes. It has the same portrait that is going in the passport.
0: He set himself up just like a king does.
1: Oh, truly, truly. You know? Even bigger than a king, like
0: King
1: an
0: Charles,
1: emperor.
0: He's got coins with his face on it. Yeah. And now Trump wants all their money with his face on it.
1: But around this coin, it's got the words fight, fight, fight. So he's just like this. That is kind of peak ego, I think, isn't it? You can't get, can you get bigger than that apart from the Arc de Trump and putting your name on every building in the place and hanging up, he's hanging up posters of himself all around Washington, like, you know, Chairman Mao does, or the portraits of Chairman Mao in China and that kind of stuff.
0: Yeah.
1: It's just weird. But yeah, I don't think I'd want a passport with his picky in it, that's for sure.
0: God, no. You'd be wanting to forget the era of Trump as fast as possible, wouldn't you? Praying for the end of his current reign.
1: Yeah, I don't know. There is a growing level of discontent, it would appear. Well, seriously, there is, I think. They're struggling a little bit more, but, you know, it's a long time to, you know, midterms are in November.
0: Yep.
1: It's a long time till November, and then it's another 2 years after that.
0: Mm.
1: So, yeah.
0: Plenty more to see come.
1: Yeah, you just have to wonder how much of a dribbling mess you'll be by the end of it.
0: One would hope that he's been removed on medical grounds or something before then.
1: Yeah, but then you get J.D. Vance. I don't know which one's worse, frankly.
0: Yep.
1: Like, one, at least you know the insanity that's coming at you. You kind of expect it. But Vance is just, he doesn't believe in anything. Trump believes in stuff. Don't know what it is, but he believes in stuff.
0: Trump believes in himself.
1: Vance believes in pretty much nothing but extreme forms of religion, I think. So it could be a lot worse. Mm. Anywho.
0: Yes. It's bad. I'm going to play more music.
1: Yeah. Rinse out the Orange Man.
0: Just to get that thought out of my head.
1: Yep.
0: We're going to go on the last train to nowhere.
1: Oh, I thought you were going to say last train to Nashville.
0: No, nowhere. That's like America. They're on the last train to nowhere.
1: Last train to Parksville? The Monkees.
0: Yes.
1: Yes.
0: Clarksville. Correct.
1: Not Parksville.
0: Well, it's not that song either.
1: Okay.
0: This is the Ghost Hounds.
1: All right.

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7: We are back. That was the Ghost Hounds there with Last Train to Nowhere.
8: I like that one.
7: I did too.
8: Sorry, you caught me mid-yawn.
7: Oh, here we go.
8: Oh, God.
7: She's nodding off in the corner there. Just
8: sorry.
7: Don't let me disturb you,
8: no,
7: Tanya. You just snooze.
8: I'll just slide down.
7: Just have a snooze. Well, it's all that prep for the show at 2:30 morning.
8: Indeed.
7: You peaked too early.
8: Well, at least I peaked. I don't often.
7: Soccer.
8: Sorry,
7: football.
8: Okay.
7: Should call it football. We're into the business end of the World Cup at the moment.
8: Well, indeed. I heard Japan got knocked out this morning on their way in.
7: By Brazil.
8: Yes.
7: With a very, very late goal.
8: Yes, it was in extra time, I think, wasn't it?
7: Mm. It was 1-1 up to that. Well, in fact, Brazil were down 1, then came back with the 2 goals.
8: Wow.
7: Later on to save themselves.
8: Ah, okay.
7: Which is, that was a pretty big clash, actually, between Brazil and Germany. No, sorry, Japan. I'm looking at the list here. Germany's actually playing at the moment, I believe. They're playing Paraguay.
8: Oh, okay. Who? What would be your bet there?
7: Germany.
8: Mm.
7: Definitely.
8: Do you know something about Japan, not just the football team, but any Japanese squad, team, sport, whatever, if they travel anywhere in the world, they are known for being very tidy. Because it's a part of the Japanese culture thing.
7: Well, isn't Japan a very tidy place?
8: Oh, truly,
7: generally?
8: Yeah. Like, oh, man, it is spotless.
7: Tokyo is a really busy, a lot of people, but very clean city.
8: Spotless.
7: Like Singapore.
8: But for different reasons. In Singapore, there are laws that if you can be chucked into jail for dropping litter, whereas in Japan it's just a cultural thing.
7: Yep.
8: But, yes, they are known for, like, you could send an Australian team or an American team into a dressing room anywhere in the world and
7: it'll be trashed.
8: Absolutely trashed. Whereas the Japanese actually get the brooms and the mops and they do the full clean-up of the rooms before they leave, of the dressing room before they leave. It's what they do. They're known for it.
7: There you go.
8: Yeah.
7: So cool. To be part of the Japanese football team, you need to be able to bring your own mop and
8: Possibly. You know, they've probably invented foldable versions
7: you can pack it in your suitcase, in your sports bags, not only your sports gear and your boots and everything, but your cleaning products.
8: Yes. Well, they're very deedy people. They've created and invented some amazing things.
7: Spray and wipe, you know, spray down the seat where they're sitting and the hanger.
8: But they do. They clean up after themselves.
7: Shower cleaner.
8: Yeah, the whole thing. Isn't that amazing?
7: Mm.
8: Anywho.
7: Well, that's a good thing to be known for.
8: Truly.
7: I think.
8: Well, rather than trashing
7: the place. Mm. Anyone can trash the place, but to leave it
8: spotless,
7: as good a condition as it was when you got there.
8: How grateful would you be if you were the cleaner?
7: Yeah, or the next team to come into change room.
8: Yeah.
7: Going, whoa,
8: you'd want to be coming
7: this
8: in.
7: This is pretty flash.
8: Yeah.
7: Instead of what war went on here.
8: Yeah. You wouldn't want to go in after the Americans or Australians. You'd want to be.
7: Well, the Australians would probably be wall to wall beer cans.
8: Yes.
7: Whether they won or lost.
8: Yes. Americans probably the same, with the odd hot dog thrown in or something.
7: Oh, maybe, yeah. The game that we're all concerned about, of course.
8: Saturday. Too early Saturday
7: yes,
8: morning.
7: Yes, I know. That's the problem. Listener, you're going to have to get up really early.
8: Or watch a replay and not
7: Saturday.
8: Listen to the news or anything.
7: Well,
8: read anything.
7: Well, that sort of works.
8: Yeah. Yeah,
7: it's Australia versus Egypt, 4 o'clock, 4 a.m.
8: Is that kickoff? Because they did this to me the other day.
7: This is on I'm looking at the schedule here on the ABC's page, so I'm assuming that would be kickoff.
8: Look at SBS, because they're the ones who are broadcasting it. Because they have it last, that's what they did before for the last game.
7: Yeah, they tell you when the broadcast starts,
8: rather than the actual
7: kickoff time. Let me see if I can find it, SBS World Cup.
8: Yeah, anyway.
7: Yeah, while I'm looking for that.
8: Yes.
7: Yes, so Egypt.
8: Yeah.
7: I think we might have a chance.
8: Well, they do have Mo Salah playing for them, of course, and he's pretty good.
7: Yeah, well, is he going to be in, though?
8: Well, there was some injury doubt, wasn't
7: there?
8: Yes,
7: this is the thing.
8: Yeah.
7: He may...
8: He did a hammy, yes. Yeah. We may have a chance. God, but that would be the first time if we got through. That would be the first time we've got that far. Although this is a different number of rounds, isn't it?
7: Yeah. Well, they've got more team. Well,
8: yeah.
7: We have. It's 32 or something. Normally,
8: round 32.
7: Down to a round of 16.
8: You're too diverted onto that.
7: The live schedule.
8: This is not really interesting for the listener.
7: Oh, well, look, it is.
8: Is it?
7: listening to you
8: do a Google search.
7: Here. Saturday. It is the start time because the coverage starts at 3 a.m.
8: Oh, yuck. Yuck.
7: So, yes, the actual kickoff is 4 a.m. by
8: good
7: the look
8: God,
7: of it.
8: God, you've got to be committed.
7: Because they normally give you an hour of waffle beforehand. So, it's got it scheduled here for Saturday at 3 a.m. So, yes, kickoff would be at 4 a.m.
8: I don't think I'm doing the 3 a.m.
7: Oh, I'm not either.
8: I couldn't care about the
7: talking heads before the game.
8: No.
7: But I might have to do the 4 a.m.
8: Oh, big call.
7: It's the World Cup. It only happens once every 4 years and we're actually in the group, the knockout stage.
8: Yeah.
7: I know we'll probably get knocked out in the first game, but you've got to watch it.
8: You want to watch it because we're going to get knocked out.
7: No,
8: that's kind of what
7: you're
8: saying.
7: It might be the last time you get to see us in this World Cup. And if you missed it,
8: There'll be a replay.
7: Well, of course, but that's no good. You've got to be there when it happens, Tanya. Yes.
8: No. Right. Feel the pain when it happens.
7: You've got to be up
8: happens.
7: With everybody else, feeling it as it's happening.
8: Do you? Okay.
7: Yeah. There's no point feeling it 2 hours or 5 hours later.
8: Mm-hmm.
7: That's not going to work because you know that everyone else has already felt it.
8: Well, it's un-Australian
7: and you're not feeling
8: probably. It's probably un-Australian, right?
7: No, that's it. You have to make some effort.
8: Yeah.
7: There's got to be some pain.
8: Yeah. Well, there's plenty of pain in watching sport at any point in time.
7: Oh,
8: but
7: now you're starting to get back to being the old Tanya we know and love. I was a bit worried there that you were turning into a bit of a sports fan, but that's good.
8: There's some, like I've said, some stuff I like. I watch tennis. I actually don't mind watching soccer.
7: See, tennis is not one of the best sports to be watching.
8: Well, it depends on who.
7: Yeah, well, this is it. You've got to have the right game with the right players.
8: Yeah.
7: Just watching any tennis is...
8: Can be a bit tedious.
7: And I must admit I don't like the noisy tennis players.
8: Oh, cannot
7: there
8: watch.
7: There is nothing worse than going,
8: God. Who's the female, the women's number one?
7: Sabalenka.
8: Oh, my God.
7: Yep. Oh, look,
8: shouldn't let her on the court without a
7: there's
8: plug.
7: There's plenty of them. I mean, I know it sounds like they're putting in a bit of an effort, but can you do it quietly?
8: Yeah, like...
7: Come on.
8: 90% of players can do it without it. What's your story?
7: I think there should be bans on it. If you make too much noise, you should be... That's a point away.
8: Was it some kind of weird theory that particular kind of breathing helped you hit the ball better or harder or something?
7: I have no idea. It doesn't help you watch the sport. You need earplugs.
8: Oh, I know.
7: Turn the sound down.
8: Yeah, yeah. It's just awful. I think... I really could be making this up, which would be unlike me to do that.
7: No, because you would normally know this.
8: I seem to vaguely recall that, what's her face, the Russian one had long blonde hair, was more...
7: Navratilova.
8: After her... Oh, Sharapova.
7: Sharapova.
8: She was the one that kind of brought that in, and there was some kind of weird breathing technique behind it. But hers was a really high-pitched, screamy...
7: Some yoga breathing or something.
8: Some kind of thing like that attached to it, and she kind of brought it in, and because she was so successful...
7: That's just trying to justify that you're a noisy person, trying to put your opposition off.
8: Yeah, well, effectively, I would imagine. I mean, you'd have to play with earplugs, wouldn't you?
7: It would be off-putting.
8: Yeah. Because you'd just be thinking, oh, shut up.
7: Yeah,
8: just
7: come
8: shut
7: on.
8: Up.
7: Just play the shot.
8: Yeah, that's right.
7: You don't have to announce it every time.
8: I can see you. I don't have to hear you.
7: Yeah, that's it.
8: God. Yeah. Why did we go there? I don't know. Okay, so 4 o'clock on Saturday is when we apparently have to get up.
7: 4 a.m. on Saturday.
8: Mm.
7: I expect everyone, all the lights to be on,
8: and
7: on everybody's house.
8: And you think Egypt might win?
7: No. I think Australia will win.
8: Oh, you think Australia will win?
7: Oh, yeah. Yeah, I think we definitely got a chance against Egypt.
8: Okay.
7: Yep.
8: All right.
7: I can see us getting a win.
8: What are you prepared to put on it?
7: Oh,
8: a Madeira cake?
7: Oh, of course. I've still got a Madeira cake frozen in the freezer.
8: It's not a frozen one. It's got to be a fresh
7: one. Actually, it's one of the show-winning ones.
8: Oh, God.
7: No, actually, it's not. To be fair, it's not. I didn't put one in last year. So. Actually, it could be the boss's Madeira cake.
8: Oh, well, that's not
7: so
8: the
7: it
8: same.
7: So it is a prize-winning Madeira cake.
8: Yeah, but that's not one that you've – that's not putting your something
7: no,
8: on
7: all right.
8: Line,
7: well, I didn't make one last – I was
8: – Well?
7: I was busy on the official side last, so I decided not to put any entries in.
8: Yes, well.
7: Because I was an official.
8: So
7: not that I was a judge, although I did.
8: No, you were a steward.
7: Did I tell
8: steward.
7: You about my judging at the show?
8: Stewarding, you did.
7: Yes, and part of that because the judge was allergic to figs.
8: Oh, yes, that's right.
7: I had to taste the fig jam.
8: God.
7: Talk about pressure.
8: Oh, mate.
7: Talk about pressure.
8: And as if you know anything about it.
7: I know what I like.
8: Yeah, but that's not supposed to be the criterion, is it?
7: To be fair, the official judge could smell the figs and look at the texture and the consistency. All I did was the tasting bit.
8: Okay.
7: So she had an idea of which ones she thought were going to be in the final list, and she didn't say anything, but then I went through and tasted them all, and I sort of narrowed it down to maybe 3 or 4. And I think a couple of her choices matched a couple of my choices, and between the two of us, we came up with the winner.
8: Mm, so I wonder if the Fig Jam contestants knew that.
7: Doesn't matter. They were still judged fairly.
8: Well, no.
7: Well, yes.
8: Because it just came down to your taste.
7: Well, who do you think, even if it was the judge, what's their taste different to mine?
8: But they have... Quite possibly, yes.
7: Yeah, but then same with any judge.
8: Yes, but she... although you did say that there were other criteria.
7: Yes, there's more than just the taste.
8: Oh, yeah, yeah. But no, the judge was looking at those other criteria. All right,
7: yes.
8: Let's have that one.
7: Yes. No, there was no collusion or anything.
8: No.
7: And I had no idea. It was a blind tasting. I had no ideas which person's jams were which.
8: No. I'm not saying that you were showing any favour. I'm just saying there's a level. It'd be like shoving me in to judge the wool. Like, really?
7: Now, hang on. No, that wouldn't be the same at all. I actually know something about jams and preserves.
8: Do you?
7: Yes, make them.
8: You make a mean tomato pickle, green tomato pickle, I've got to say.
7: I make the things, so yeah. I do know a little bit about it.
8: Yeah.
7: I may not have read the CWA's guide on exactly what they're looking for, but I know what a fig jam is supposed to taste like.
8: Fig, but so many of them just taste like sugar.
7: That is a good, and I'm glad you said that, Tanya, because amazingly, some of them don't taste like a lot of fig.
8: Well, no jam really. A lot of jams, especially those store-bought ones, just don't taste like the thing
7: they're
8: that it
7: sugar.
8: Says on the label. Exactly.
7: All they are is sugar.
8: Yeah,
7: and
8: different coloured sugar.
7: There were some in the collection that's all you got. When you tasted it, you go, yep, that's really sweet, but I'm not getting blown away. I get a bit of fig flavour, and I'm getting blown away by the fact that this is a fig jam. It could have been an anything jam. Mm. It was sugary and it was sticky and you'd put it on your toast and it was jam. But what sort? A bit hard to tell. Mm. So for me, a fruit jam should at least taste like the fruit.
8: It should.
7: Especially if it's homemade.
8: Yes.
7: Because that's
8: it
7: what you're going
8: chunky.
7: For. So it's being able to balance your sugar with your fruit. And get the right balance.
8: Amazing.
7: That's what you're looking for. Well, see, an apricot jam, for example.
8: Do you realise how far we've gone from 3 o'clock on Saturday morning?
7: Well.
8: Yeah. Anyway.
7: Is this any different to our show normally, Tanya? We have gone from World Cup to judging jam at the show. I mean, that's a pretty close link.
8: Should we have some music instead? And then you can come back and tell us all about apricot jam.
7: No, we'll stop a bit. Well, I was just going to say apricot jam to me should not be super sweet. It should taste of apricots. And apricots are not
8: sweet
7: a super
8: fruits.
7: Sweet fruit. So don't make your apricot jam super sweet like every other jam. It's got to taste like an apricot.
8: The only thing that I will say about jam making, because I have tried it and failed on multiple occasions, but I did discover that guava jam rapidly turns to guava cement.
7: A lot of pectin to work with there. See, that's the other trick with jam is consistency.
8: Here we go.
7: Well, that's the tricky part.
8: I know.
7: Because your fruits vary in the amount of pectin, which is what sets the jam, your jam setter.
8: Mm.
7: Do you add jam setter to your jams or not?
8: I don't.
7: You don't?
8: No.
7: Lemons and lemon seeds are the tricks.
8: That's what I
7: add
8: do.
7: Add a few in, yeah.
8: Yeah.
7: But it's getting it. It's,
8: I know.
7: It's very hit and miss as to whether you get it perfect or not.
8: It is, and I don't put as much sugar in as the recipe says, and I know you're supposed to because that interacts with all the other bits, but I don't
7: well,
8: like
7: it. Well, I still say
8: sweet,
7: you preserve, so you can't really afford to – you can't leave it out altogether. You've got to put sugar in, otherwise your jam's going to go off pretty quick.
8: Yeah, but then you just whack it in the fridge.
7: Anyway, enough on the science of jams and preserves. Let's get to some proper stuff like music. Oh, well, actually, no, it's Tanya's music, so it may not be proper stuff.
8: Oh, dear. I don't know how you get to be so judgmental.
7: Well, you know, it's a couple of years on this show.
8: Oh, okay. Are we at the point where you're saying, I've brought this out in you? Because that's not fair.
7: Did I say that?
8: That was inferred, absolutely.
7: I didn't say that at all.
8: I'm playing TV show by Glim Spanky.
7: Who?
8: Glim Spanky. I told you it was a Glim Spanky.
7: Glim Spanky.
8: I told you it was a Glim Spanky show.
7: It is, righto.
8: Okay.
7: Hit the button.
8: TV show this is, I think.

0: Yeah.
1: Except not tonight.
0: Oh, no. Okay. Just when you just thought you couldn't get enough of Wade on the radio.
1: Yeah, I haven't, because I'm not going to be doing the show tonight.
0: Yeah, well, I just wonder how you can disparage, let's say.
1: Oh, no, no, here we go.
0: Glim Spanky.
1: Yep.
0: When that is what you do on a Tuesday night to people. That seems really unfair.
1: I'm not doing it to anyone.
0: She people says waving in her if, finger.
1: I've got the finger wagging going and everything here. Whoa. I'm not doing it to anybody, Talia. People choose to listen if they choose to listen. If they don't.
0: Well, that's the same with Glim Spanky then, isn't it?
1: I don't mind.
0: I don't mind either. That was TV show.
1: But anyway,
0: show,
1: there is no Bangers and Mosh tonight.
0: Still think it's the best week. Name for a radio program ever.
1: I was inspired when I came up with that.
0: Oh, mate, you were. You were truly.
1: It's all right. You could still get your heavy metal fix tonight, though.
0: Can you?
1: Yes, because at 9 p.m.,
0: uh-huh.
1: Just after my show would normally be on here on Yas FM,
0: uh-huh.
1: If you tune to Triple J,
0: uh-huh.
1: It's the metal shows follows my show. So
0: is that
1: I'm like a preview to Triple J's metal program.
0: Uh-huh.
1: Yeah.
0: Right.
1: Can't get enough metal on Tuesday nights.
0: When too much noise is barely enough.
1: That's it. Noise. Yeah. I love that noise. Yes. By the way, Germany have just equalised with Paraguay. Paraguay were leading.
0: Oh.
1: In their match, it's now 1-1.
0: Well, I want Paraguay to win because I'm really...
1: Jeez, you'd be not popular with a lot of people then if Paraguay was to knock off Germany.
0: Why do I care? I just, like, it's because, you know, I think one of the things about, as I understand it, making this World Cup bigger was letting more countries in, and countries mm-hmm. that normally can't get in because they're smaller, poorer, whatever.
1: Mm-hmm.
0: And so we've got this incredible range of athletes now there. But if we end up still getting Germany or France winning, well, that's really tedious. It's really boring. It's probably likely. Yeah, but it's just like, give them a chance. Like,
1: well, I'd be happy and Paraguay were ahead for a while.
0: Hopefully they – how long to go?
1: We're at the – I'm only getting sort of updates here. Let me go back to wherever the live bit is here.
0: Upset's a good thing in these worlds, I think, you know.
1: Oh, yeah, and you'll get some for sure.
0: Mm.
1: There will be upsets guaranteed.
0: Well, I hope so. It was good to see America get beaten the other day. Not that I'm partisan in any way, shape, or form. No.
1: They did get through, didn't they, though?
0: Yeah, of course they did.
1: Yes.
0: Of course they did.
1: Actually, who do they play?
0: I have no idea.
1: When it comes around to it.
0: You're doing the Googling,
1: dude. Yeah, I know I am, but I'm not doing a very good job of it. there we are. Bosnia-Herzegovina.
0: Oh, I don't know anything about them.
1: 9:30 a.m. on...
0: Oh, they get a reasonable starting time.
1: On Thursday.
0: Mm.
1: Our time, 9:30.
0: Mm.
1: Now, there's an upset for you. Wonderful if Bosnia-Herzegovina knocked the US off.
0: Would be wonderful if anyone knocked them off.
1: Oh, they won't get all the way to the end.
0: Mm.
1: Nah, can't see that happening.
0: Home country advantage, does that mean anything?
1: No. Not in this.
0: Okay. Well,
1: no, I think I went through a while ago, I think it was on Saturday, but the names you suggested are probably still going to be near the end. Germany, France, maybe Spain, although they haven't had a great run. Argentina.
0: Mm. Well, I don't mind South American, Southern Hemisphere countries.
1: Well, Brazil managed to get through, I think. But, yes, they did this morning. But they haven't had a great run either, though, Brazil.
0: No.
1: Certainly not as good as some might have thought. Yeah, there's about – I based it purely on those that got through. I think there was only one that had three wins. I'm trying to think who it was. Switzerland? Was it Switzerland?
0: I don't know.
1: Three wins from their group rounds. The other best was like two wins and a draw.
0: Mm.
1: There's been a couple of those.
0: Mm.
1: But – and they would be the teams you would expect to go a little further.
0: Mm.
1: But, yeah. on based on form at least.
0: Hmm.
1: Anyway, this is not going to be an entire World Cup special.
0: No, no, not at all, because that's just about as boring as the Orange Man, really, isn't it, ultimately?
1: To some. To some, yes. Yes. I would agree, to yes. some. Ah. It's all right. I just found the piece I'm looking for. Maybe that will improve my the quality enjoyment of this show for the next hour. We'll see how that goes. Anyway, okay. That's nothing to do with you, listener. That's only for me. Your enjoyment will remain the same.
0: Oh, huge.
1: Mm. Yeah, that's it.
0: Yeah.
1: It'll be right up there. We will have more music and we will have more chat.
0: Something.
1: In the next hour. But right now, we're going to listen to the news. And I know you love it.
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3: Good morning, I'm Lee Harrison. Six people have been killed when a gunman opened fire on a welfare centre for mothers and children in northern Germany. A male suspect's in custody, with police believing the shooting was over a custody dispute involving the alleged gunman's baby daughter. The baby and the mother weren't hurt. Donald Trump insists Iran and the United States will resume peace talks in Qatar tomorrow. Tehran maintains it hasn't agreed to meet with the US after attacks across the Persian Gulf at the weekend. President Trump says US delegates are on their way to Doha.
4: We'll see how that goes, but we're doing very well on that front. But the meeting in Doha is going to be perhaps important, perhaps not. We're going to find out.
3: Back home, police are searching for a man who they believe has sent threatening letters to politicians, religious organisations and community leaders. The author refers to himself as Scorpio or Bullet in the more than 100 letters sent between 2015 and this year. Handwriting in the correspondence includes prominent capitalisation of the letters F, L, T, N and H. A new report has found preventable hospitalisations cost the country around $7.7 billion a year. Key nursing groups are calling for expanding the scope of practice for nurses and allowing them to access bulk billing incentives. Chief Nursing Officer for the Australian College of Nursing, Francis Rice, says business as usual isn't working.
5: Governments need to be removing the barriers and providing funding for nurses to be able to intervene in these settings and make sure people aren't getting sick and needing to go to hospital.
3: The Greens are pushing for new laws that would force businesses to pay workers under the age of 18 superannuation. The bid would affect firms including McDonald's, Woolworths and Hungry Jack's, as well as smaller companies. Bunnings, Aldi and JB Hi-Fi already pay minors super, no matter how many hours they work. The Australian ski season is shaping up to be one of the worst in history. Forecast rain this week is expected to lash the Alpine region and warm weather set to melt even man-made snow cover, spoiling holiday plans and ski camps. Mount Buller snow reporter David Clark is optimistic things will start to turn around with rain forecast today.
6: But that will turn to snow Thursday night. We're expecting, maybe around 20 centimetres or so Thursday night, Friday into Saturday morning. So it should be nice and white across the mountain. And then cold nights as well, which is good for snowmaking. So we're very optimistic. We're positive. There's a lot of the season yet to go.
3: And famed author Salman Rushdie will headline this year's Festival of Dangerous Ideas in Sydney. It'll be the first time Mr. Rushdie has visited Australia since he survived an assassination attempt in New York in 2022. This is Air News. Tennis, and it's day one action at Wimbledon. For his update, here's Paul Walsh.
7: Day one here at Wimbledon has seen the early departure of Adam Walton and Alexander Vukic after both were defeated in their round one matches. Better news for Daria Kasatkina, who was stretched to three sets by the 18-year-old Mimi Zhu, but eventually won 6-2, 3-6, 6-2. The exit of the seeds 11 and 12 in the men's draw were the main upsets of the day, with both Casper Ruud and Andrei Rublev given their marching orders. No problem for Arina Sabalenka, Daniel Medvedev, Mia Andreeva, Jessica Pegula, who all advanced in straight sets, sets, while the defending champion Jannik Sinner was pushed to five by Miomir Kecmanovic from Serbia, eventually winning 4-6, 6-3, 6-7, 6-2, 6-3. Paul Walsh at Wimbledon for Air Sport.
3: Blues centre Stephen Crichton's excited to see the Dolphins' breakout star try his hand in State of Origin. Jack Bostock has been picked on the wing for the Blues for next week's decider. Crichton says the 22-year-old is a star.
2: He's been killing it for the Dolphins this year, so he definitely deserves his opportunity this week. And, keen to build that relationship with him and, see what we can do come Wednesday.
3: And Essendon's reportedly made contact with James Hurd about his senior coaching ambitions. The club's believed to have raised the possibility of him having another senior role within the football department, but not coaching. Australian Independent Radio News.
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10: Your local weather in the Yass Valley for Tuesday, June 30. Rain today, a little windy with 7 to 20 millimetres of falls, heading for 15 degrees. Down to an overnight low of 10, then rain increasing tomorrow, up to 30 millimetres of falls, possible thunderstorms for a top of 15. Thursday, showers easing, also 15. Friday, a few more showers to come and a top of 11 degrees. Today, reaching for 16 degrees in Canberra, 17 in Goulburn, and a top of 15 here in Yass. 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
1: And we are back with the second hour of the Soapbox.
0: We are. We're not talking fig jam, though.
1: No, we've got rid
0: we've
1: of
0: got
1: the fig jam.
0: Fig jam.
1: We've eaten it all.
0: Yep.
1: And it was delicious.
0: Yeah, well, you did. I didn't get any.
1: Well, you've got to be quick, Tony.
0: Yes. It's the quick or the hungry.
1: I was watching the news.
0: Oh, yeah.
1: Yeah, it was on the news this morning.
0: Right.
1: But it was mentioned, I think, last evening. Western Sydney Airport.
0: Is it open?
1: Not quite, but close.
0: Seems to have been going on forever, doesn't it?
1: Well, it did take forever to actually start to turn a sod. And they've had the ground set aside for it for years.
0: Mm.
1: But they finally got around to building something.
0: This is a brand new airport that doesn't have any public transport to it, isn't it?
1: Well, it doesn't have a train as yet.
0: Mm.
1: Train's about 12 months away.
0: Oh, okay.
1: Which will link it to the rest of the trains in Sydney, I think. And I think when it does open, now I don't even know, I can't remember exactly when it's opening. It's opening for freight services first, but followed soon by passenger services.
0: Mm.
1: Um, But a couple of interesting things out of it. One is because it doesn't have a train link as such, and I don't know why a train link's essential anyway. I suppose it is because it's a bit remote, but like we haven't had a train service to Kingsford Smith Airport until reasonably recently.
0: No, that's, I mean, that's one of the greatest rorts. The train service to what you call it, Kingsford Smith, is one of the greatest rorts in the history of this country because you can get a train, it's just normal suburban train that goes beyond the airport. If I was to get a ticket to go beyond the airport, it would cost me $10, but because I'm going to the airport, it cost me $35 or something.
1: Same in Brisbane.
0: Is it?
1: If you take the
0: train. They've got a dedicated train, though, to the airport.
1: Yeah, that's right.
0: Not in Sydney, they don't. It's just a normal suburban train that happens to stop at the airport, but you get to pay more for stopping at the airport than it's stopping at any other station.
1: Well, I know Brisbane's runs out to the airport and back, but, yeah, that airport service is a lot more expensive than any other urban service, so it's a similar deal. You know, you're going to the airport, oh, you can pay more.
0: Well, if it's a dedicated service, I kind of get that. Because they're very frequent, they just shuttle backwards and forwards, all that stuff.
1: Yeah, but they do link into the rest of the city rail service.
0: Yeah, yeah. But, you know, if
1: you could... It takes you to the city.
0: I can remember, geez, I don't know how many years ago it would be, maybe 15, let's say 10. I was overseas and got a plane out of Vienna and I could just go to any to a train station at Vienna, in Vienna, not the and just back book in my luggage at a train station and it would make it to the airport without me. So, you know, like I was leaving at night time, I had a full day in the city, didn't want to carry my luggage around, checked it in at the train station and it arrived back in wherever I arrived, back in this country. You know, that's the kind of proper service a train thing would do. Yeah.
1: That's pretty special.
0: That was pretty cool. Yeah. Anyway, Sydney Airport, Western Sydney Airport.
1: So, Western Sydney Airport. Right, so, yes, it won't have a train service initially. But one thing I did know note is that the other thing it won't have, and it's not designed to have one, is an air traffic control tower.
0: They're not using bin chickens or something, are they?
1: No, they're using cameras. There's going to be a tower. There is a tower, an observation tower, built somewhere on the airport with a 360-degree array of cameras. And that's how they're going to be doing their air traffic control at Western Sydney Airport. And the air traffic controllers will be 11 kilometres away in a data centre.
0: I was going to say I'm not sure I'm entirely comfortable with that, but I guess when you're on a plane, a computer's driving the plane most of the time, isn't it?
1: Well,
0: so what's the difference?
1: You would think it sounds like it's not as safe, but...
0: You'd want to check the cameras.
1: Well, in reality, like, it's seriously. Not that... I have some experience in this area, and it's not as odd as you might think, really.
0: No, I'm sure it's not, but...
1: Because most... Well, I don't know exactly what they've put in at Western Sydney Airport, but I would assume it's a... GPS-based navigation system, which replaces what used to be the old instrument landing systems. Most modern gear now is GPS-based, satellite-based, so you can basically land a plane without a pilot, essentially. I mean, they have them and they don't, but it is pretty much possible with local supplementation of your satellites and ground-based satellites, if you like. You can pinpoint
0: starting
1: a plane.
0: To lose me.
1: Well, basic navigation of a plane from takeoff to landing can happen all pretty much automatically to reasonably good, well, not reasonably good, very good accuracy. So the addition of having a camera so that somebody can control movements on the airport and stuff is not that groundbreaking, really.
0: So why are they building a tower?
1: Why aren't they?
0: Why are they?
1: Well, they're only building the observation thing to house the cameras to give them the view. So it's still got to be elevated. It's still got to be able to have 360-degree view of the airport. But it doesn't require air conditioning and it doesn't require access for humans and all that sort of thing. So it's just a steel lattice tower with a bunch of cameras and gear on top of it. The monitoring's happening in a building elsewhere. So cost is probably one of the big things. But it was interesting because they were interviewing somebody from Air Services Australia and with the ageing of a lot of other control towers happening as we speak, like some towers have been in place for 70 years or so, and the cost of either replacing them or refurbishing them is becoming a problem. So you may see more of this happening where a manned control tower may be replaced by a remote observation tower with the controllers in a more standard type building with their equipment in front of them remote from the airport. Get used to it, people, because this is where we're heading.
0: Well, I suppose in some ways that's what they do with rockets, isn't it, when they send a rocket up somewhere into space. You know, it's not like they've got a driver. It's all being controlled from down on Earth.
1: Oh, yeah, that's right. So, yeah. It sounds dangerous, but in reality, I think with the modern technology that we have, it's probably sensible.
0: Yeah, sure. Just, you know, it's like when your internet goes down at home, you're pretty buggered, aren't you? You just wonder.
1: You would assume there's got to be a lot of redundancy built into this system, yes.
0: Well, you kind of think that. Does it make it easier for someone to sabotage a system if you're entirely relying on technology? You know, like when the banks or whatever, if something goes out.
1: We've had examples, yes.
0: Oh, gosh, yeah. You know, what could it do?
1: So, yeah, I suppose it could be a little more vulnerable to that sort of thing. But then that's the way we're heading with everything, though, Tanya. If you think
0: we're reliant
1: on this little box in the corner here to do a lot of our stuff. In fact, we're even relying now on an AI thing inside this little box to do our thinking for us.
0: I know all of that, but I'm not. That doesn't mean it's necessarily a sensible thing to do.
1: Sensible things as humans?
0: Well, I think as humans, I think you could probably argue over the millennia we've been here. No.
1: No.
0: Not
1: we've
0: at all.
1: We've seen plenty of examples
0: very rarely do we do
1: common
0: anything
1: sense.
0: Sensible.
1: It's not all that common. No. I don't know why we call it common sense.
0: Oh, God, I don't know either.
1: Actually, speaking of the AI thing.
0: Oh, God.
1: I'm just reading a little AI thing here that...
0: Should we play some music before you launch into AI?
1: Maybe we should.
0: Because once you get onto AI...
1: Oh, well, that's there's no stopping us.
0: It's the end of the world as we know it. So just let's
1: pretty
0: have
1: much.
0: Some. Yeah.
1: What about Lynyrd Skynyrd?
0: Oh, good God. Haven't heard that for I don't know. Although.
1: Not this particular song. Not yet. No, I'm not going to play that song. I'm going to quite play another song called Call Me the Breeze.
0: Okay.
1: Just Call Me the Breeze.
0: Okay.
1: Well, I don't know why you would because I've

0: Mr. Breeze.
1: All Stages Performing Arts is a recreational performing arts school offering dance, music and drama classes right here in Yass Valley. 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
4: 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If you answer yes, then come and play Mahjong at the Murray Bateman Pub every Wednesday from 11 a.m. Beginners and experienced players are welcome and we will teach you how to play if you haven't played before. 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Just turn up.
5: Mahjong.
1: Fire and Rescue New South Wales is urging you to be fire safe this winter and have a working smoke alarm. In less than 30 seconds, a small flame can get out of control and turn into a major fire. In less than 30 seconds, a small flame can get out of control and turn into a major fire.

0: Graham this morning. Tanya's nodded off twice already.
1: Yeah.
0: AI.
1: Oh, here we go.
0: On the AI topic.
1: Let's do it.
0: No, but it's a different slant.
1: Okay.
0: I went to an event. I'd call it a networking event, I suppose.
1: Would you?
0: A week or so ago, a week and a half, or a bit of an education event, I suppose, for tourism and destinations, put on by Destination Southern New South Wales. And they were looking at how people are engaging with tourist destinations or attractions and things, and how the tourist is finding where they want to go or how they're finding their entertainment when they travel. And effectively, AI is now becoming seemingly a tool in this space where somebody might put in a request to their little whatever AI interface they have, ChatGPT or whatever they have, and go, oh, I want a week away somewhere in the country. I like to do wine and this and that.
1: Plan
0: me an itinerary or give me some ideas of what's available and where. And seemingly AI can do this sort of stuff. It goes away and trawls the internet and finds stuff related to that and looks in an area. And they say, might say, I want to be no more than 3 hours from home or something like that. And anyway, that it can put together a package. So the point of this particular event was to basically let people know who work in that industry of tourism that you need to think about how you're structuring your socials and your website, probably more your website, I think it was more aimed at, so that it's more AI interpretable. That's a good word that I invented. But essentially it needs to be readable by AI and provide the information to AI that would enable it to then include your particular business or whatever in somebody's itinerary that might be looking for a particular type of holiday. So you have to start thinking about how do you promote and what it is that you actually have and can offer, sort of thing. But it raised for me another question that wasn't really addressed. And that is, one, I won't say amazed because I shouldn't be amazed by anything in the AI space, but that people are now using that tool in that particular way. So we're basically now giving up thinking of our own holiday and letting an AI tool plan a holiday for us.
1: Well, I don't actually see that as being too much different to what a huge number of people do already by just going to a travel agent and saying, I want to go to Europe for 12 days, book me a tour. I don't care where I go, just book me a tour. So many people do that. They will just sit on a bus, go around Europe, go around Asia, go around somewhere without knowing why they're going to a place. They turn up and they will just listen to what the guide says and then get back on the bus and go away. I don't know that there's too much difference. I don't know how many people these days do a lot of – I'm sure there are lots of people who do, but there's a lot of people who don't, who outsource it to people. The difference is you're not outsourcing it to a tour company, you're outsourcing it to AI. Same kind of thing in my book.
0: I think AI, though, could come up with probably some less useful suggestions, and similarly there have been examples where – it invents attractions.
1: Well, that would be a tad tricky. That could be a bit tricky.
0: You need to, I think that the message is you probably need to fact check your AI results a bit, because they have had instances where people have turned up and go, I'm looking for whatever, something, so Joe and Joe's caves or whatever, and so everyone's looking at them like, I don't know what you're talking about. We don't have any of that here. Or, you know, some particular place and everyone's looking at them strange like, never heard of it. So, yeah, you need to probably check your work of your AI tool before you embark on that 7-day adventure into outback Queensland or something. Make sure you're looking for the right things.
1: Well, fact checkers just jumped in and said sort of the similar, along similar lines of what you're saying. He

0: He read about an AI-generated tour of Rome, which left out St. Peter's and the Vatican. So,
1: yeah, I mean,
0: it's the same thing. Like,
1: well, maybe they weren't interested in that.
0: Well,
1: maybe the question was asked and leave out
0: anything
1: to do with the Pope.
0: Okay, well, you're going to have a pretty tough time in Italy if you're going to Italy and not looking for anything to do with the Pope. Yeah, it's a different way of letting someone else manage your life for you, I suppose.
1: Yeah,
0: make your decisions for you. But I mean,
1: I come from a different school.
0: Well, I just think it's the next logical step, isn't it? I mean, AI is doing what it's doing and we are letting it doing it and we are buying into it, and so it's just the next logical step. I don't know whether it's a good one or a bad one, but
1: to go the other part is how far are we away then from, if you're going to let AI plan your itinerary for you, why not let AI book it for you? And I don't know whether we have the tools for this yet, but if you were to then arm your little AI bot or whatever it is and say, well, here's my card details and you've planned my itinerary, now go ahead and book all of the bits for the tour.
0: Well, I can see there's a lot of convenience in it.
1: Yeah, but also, again, are we at the point where people are willing to do that, to basically hand their lives over to a computer to do it for you?
0: But we do that already. We do it already. It's just that AI is another form of that. We have automatic deductions from bank accounts that just happen. You know, like I can remember going on a trip somewhere and I'd booked a hotel because we were turning up at some godforsaken hour of the morning, turned up and found the hotel didn't exist. So I was in a city I'd never been to before, not knowing anything and having to find somewhere to sleep at 2 o'clock in the morning.
1: So how did you manage that, Tanya, to book a hotel that didn't exist?
0: Well, it had a website and all of that kind of stuff. It looked as valid as any other thing.
1: It was a fake hotel.
0: Well, yeah. So, you know, like all of this stuff has been happening for a long time. It's, I guess, I mean, AI is horrendous in so many ways. I'm not a supporter of it by any means and I won't use it until I don't have a choice.
1: Unfortunately, that's the problem. I see that we're getting to the point now where in a lot of cases it's happening and it's being used without your knowledge in the background of a lot of things that are going on.
0: Yeah.
1: AI's there, even though you don't see it.
0: But so is Google and so is Amazon and so is all of that other stuff. I don't know that it's too different. It is more perhaps all-encompassing, but I don't know to what extent it's more encompassing, because I use Google and Google knows so much about me that it's bonkers. I wouldn't voluntarily tell them, but they know. But it knows. I don't know that we're doing a big
1: Siri's
0: different thing.
1: Siri's listening all the time.
0: Oh, full on. Absolutely. I get whatever on my phone, this little thing that just pops up every now and then and that asks me what I want to clarify from a conversation I've been having. It's like, I didn't even do anything. My phone wasn't even in my hand. So, yeah.
1: Yep.
0: So what do, like, I agree it's silly and all of those things, but we've been doing it for so long. We've let them into our lives already. I just don't know that it's too much. You know, that next step of having it plan your holiday and book your bookings for you,
1: Well, look, don't run out and get it. It's not booking your holidays for you already. That's I'm extrapolating there.
0: Yeah, but it's a perfectly feasible next step.
1: Certainly, obviously, advising people on attractions at places or something like that. And people are not doing the research themselves. They're happy to let AI go off and find the stuff. It might be as simple as say, hey, I'm going for a drive to Southern Highlands for a weekend. Show me what's about. What can I go and look at? That's pretty simple. So
0: yeah,
1: it's using
0: but you
1: it
0: can
1: as
0: do
1: like
0: that
1: a,
0: on
1: like
0: the internet
1: a,
0: anyway.
1: Like the visitor information centre, if you like.
0: Yeah, exactly.
1: And this is part of what this came up from, is that the council is doing a review of its visitor information centre and visitor experiences and what the products are that they're offering.
0: Does it offer some?
1: Well, this is the question they're asking.
0: Does the council offer some? They have a visitor information centre, I'm not sure that they offer too much else, do they?
1: Oh, well, this is what they're looking at. the whole thing's being looked at.
0: Well, that's good if they're looking at it.
1: As to what
0: because they're missing a trick or three.
1: Well, you maybe should have got on the did you do the survey? There was a survey out about the effectiveness and what's provided.
0: Survey by whom?
1: Council.
0: How did I know about it?
1: Through... They sent it out to different community groups and attractions like the History Centre and the Railway Museum and the wineries and those businesses.
0: But if I'm not involved in them, how do I know?
1: Well, you wouldn't.
0: That's right.
1: Because you're not the target market if you're not involved in those organisations.
0: We... Okay, you just asked me, did I fill in the survey?
1: I couldn't have. Because of your involvement with some of those organisations, I thought you may have been aware of it.
0: No. But, you know, it would be a sensible thing to maybe ask the broader community about as well. You know, like if you have visitors come and stay with you, where do you take them in the local area? I don't know.
1: True.
0: Yeah. I wouldn't be able to list for you the top three attractions in this local government area. I just don't know. Wineries, I'd say wineries, but if you're not a winery person.
1: That's one of the big ones, or has certainly been.
0: Yeah.
1: I think that's part of the part of what they're looking at. Are we still only just a winery area, or is that really still our main focus? Or should it be? Are there other things that we can add?
0: Well, indeed.
1: You know?
0: Yes. Well, it's good they're looking at it if they are. That's good. All right. Okay. Must be music time.
1: Must be music time, Tanya.
0: Yeah. I'm going to do another Glim Spanky. It's a Glim Spanky
1: episode.
0: It's
1: a Glim Spanky special.
0: Yes.
1: You've played nothing but Glim Spanky.
0: Well, I won't do it next week. I'll take Glim Spanky off the menu for quite some time after this.
1: Right.
0: Okay. I'm going to play Nightland Dot.
1: Who?
0: Nightland Dot.
1: Is that?
0: That's the name of the song. Nightland Dot. By Glim Spanky. Here it is.

0: different side of glimpse, Banky, that one.
1: Oh, yeah, just to prove they can do something different to poppy rock.
0: Poppy
1: or
0: rock.
1: Rocky pop.
0: Okay. All right.
1: Well, what would you describe that?
0: I don't know.
1: Wouldn't you describe the other ones as that? No?
0: I don't know. I'd pop rock. Pop. I don't know. Might be pop in Japan. I just don't know.
1: They have J-pop over there, and I wouldn't call it J-pop.
0: No, not at all. Earphones falling off.
1: First world problems.
0: We were talking earlier, sporty things.
1: Yes.
0: I just thought I might test you out on this one.
1: Not a sports quiz.
0: No. Test out your thoughts on this one. We were talking World Cup and sort of sport at that scale, an equally scaled story. I don't know what I'm saying. I really need to have some sleep. The IOC.
1: Yes.
0: The International Olympic Committee. Has decided that every athlete that competes at the Games, that the IOC will pay every athlete $10,000 to compete at the Games.
1: Okay.
0: It doesn't matter whether you're a professional tennis player who turns up to play amateur tennis or whether you're somebody from the Republic of Congo, the Democratic Republic.
1: And you play badminton.
0: Yeah. It doesn't matter what sport, where you come from, what your skill level is.
1: That can be like you're spending money while you're at the
0: Olympics. No, because you get it 6 months after the Games.
1: Oh.
0: And provided you have to pass all your doping tests and not be naughty or anything while you're there. So there's a few rules around it.
1: Well, I suppose you have to have qualified to get there at least beforehand as well.
0: Yeah. I mean, I think it's an interesting thing to do. It's some, you know, like one of the things, you know, what was that doping sports event that happened a couple of months back where they... Was it the performance enhanced games or whatever it was?
1: Yes, the enhanced games.
0: I mean, they kind of came about because one of the underpinning ideas of that was that, you know, everyone as an athlete, you can work and work and work and train and train and train, and not many get to go to the Olympics. And even if you do, then it's really damned hard and no one pays you. So while you're putting all your skill and effort into this, you're losing out the ability to get money in any other way, shape or form. So, you know, it was, okay, dope yourself up, do this sport, and then you'll get a gazillion dollars.
1: Yeah, because it's that was sponsored by the drug companies that were providing all of
0: this. I'm not saying it was a brilliant idea by any means. I'm just saying that I can see a point where if a country is investing in this to a point where it sends athletes to the Olympic Games, man, the IOC just rakes money in from this stuff. It exists only to make money, in effect. Mm. Why shouldn't it give back? And if a country invests in its athletes to that point, well, maybe athletes actually deserve to have payment. Like, we pay athletes to go to the Games.
1: Well, I was just going to say, I mean, it's only going to be a small supplement at that scale, $10,000. To what they're probably already paid or...
0: Well, I don't know whether... I mean, we might pay them, but I don't know whether every country does. I mean, some countries are sending two athletes or one athlete. Like, you think about the Palestinians who go to Olympics. How do they get paid? How do they get any support? Whatever country it might be. Some athletes, ours are pretty pampered, I think, in comparison to a lot of them.
1: Yeah.
0: So at least, you know, it's like a universal basic income for 2 weeks of competing at the games. And I don't mind that as an idea.
1: I can get on board with that.
0: Yeah,
1: I can support that. As I said, I'm glad that it's a flat rate for everyone and not like, oh, if you're in this sport, you get more than in this sport.
0: Mm.
1: If you turn up and you're part of the sports for the Olympics, then yeah. Hey, I don't have a problem with it.
0: No, I thought it was a good move.
1: Not at all. I mean, I know there used to be the whole thing about the Olympics was an amateur.
0: But
1: I think that's been gone for a long time.
0: I think I said to you before, like if Novak Djokovic can turn up and play tennis as an amateur when he's made 300 gazillion dollars from playing tennis as a professional. Like, yeah, the Olympics lost credibility for stuff a long time
1: even
0: ago.
1: Even before that.
0: Long time ago.
1: So, yes, it's... I don't have a problem.
0: No, I don't have a problem. Give them 10 grand. I mean, it's a token kind of thing.
1: It is, but as you say, some will appreciate it a lot more than the others.
0: Yeah, indeed. But
1: if we're all getting something, then fair enough.
0: Yes.
1: Redistribute some of that wealth. I mean, that's a drop in the bucket, basically, compared to the salaries of the IOC members.
0: And the lurks and perks and rorts.
1: Flying all over the country, all over the world, staying in the good hotels, getting a few kickbacks from the country that's going to win the Olympics, you know.
0: Although circling back to the World Cup, I think the IOC pales into comparison with FIFA. That's just got to be the greatest rort machine on the planet. It's atrocious.
1: Well, it is the universal sport.
0: No, it's not.
1: Football?
0: I mean, a lot of countries might play it, but you get to this point where at least this year they've expanded the number of countries that could play. But, you know, when you're trying to call it the World Cup and you only actually allow X number of countries in,
1: You can't have every country there. In fact, that's why every country is involved that plays football.
0: You get to.
1: In the knockout stages of getting yourself up to be the best 32 or now 48 to get on and play in the actual event every 4 years. So I would argue it is the world sport.
0: Except for it's not exact. It might be played all over the world.
1: Well, so.
0: But. Yeah, so lots of, but you know, it's the same with every sport. It's just that there's not always a worldwide competition to prove that it's wealthy countries who get to win all the time. That's all. Sometimes these things are just staged to allow Germany to, or Spain or France to win the soccer, or Novak Djokovic or Rafael Nadal to win the tennis, or whatever it might be. It is very, very rare that a country that isn't a wealthy country wins or gets somewhere in these things. So it's a stacked kind of system in the start.
1: Look, I suppose only because money has to drive the things at the moment. Talent will rise, though, regardless of the money. They may not end up staying. Like, we have plenty of talented football players come from poor nations. They'd end up playing there, mind you, because if you want to play at the top level, you have to go to Germany or France or England and play in those top-level competitions. But it doesn't stop the talent necessarily from coming through. And that doesn't then, translate back to the country of origin. Yes, they'll go back and play for their country of origin when it comes to the World Cup, but one player's not going to make a whole team. But, you know, as far as a sport that's participated in a lot of countries, football would have to be up there. A team sport would have to be up there.
0: Probably
1: it's the biggest.
0: It's.
1: I mean, I don't know. I'm pulling that stat out of the air, but I can't think of another one off the top of my head that has played in lots of different countries.
0: Billiards.
1: Billions of what?
0: Billiards. Darts.
1: It's not played in lots of countries.
0: I don't know. I even doubt that billiards is a sport.
1: I don't think billiards is around still anymore. Snooker is.
0: Oh, okay.
1: And probably pool, but not a lot of billiards played these days.
0: What's the difference anyway? I don't even want to know.
1: Look it up.
0: Yeah.
1: Totally different game to snooker or pool.
0: Did you know an AI inquiry uses 10 times more energy than a normal internet inquiry?
1: Oh, because of the data and
0: and the speed and all that stuff. 10 times more energy is used in an AI inquiry.
1: Just don't go there, people. Well, the trouble is you can't avoid it now because all of your big search engines are now using AI technology.
0: Yeah, well, see,
1: to generate not only the search but also the result.
0: Yeah. Well, I have a search engine. It's DuckDuckGo, and it lets you opt out of AI.
1: Oh, good.
0: That's a good way to do it. Let you opt in, but you can opt out.
1: Nice. Does it give you a good result if you opt out?
0: Well, I find the stuff I want.
1: Well, no, the stuff it wants you to have.
0: But that's any search engine. Like, what are you talking about?
1: See, it's like we can't even control what we're given anymore, Tanya.
0: I know.
1: You know, but this is...
0: I know. The world is coming to an end, Wade.
1: Well...
0: So play a short song.
1: I'll play a short song. We haven't got time.
0: We haven't got time.
1: Sorry, listen, the world's about to end. Right. I'll have to make it a short one. Oh, that's a bit... well, here's one of the title that seems to fit where we're going. It'll be hell to pay.
0: Oh, God.
1: This is Walter Trout.

0: Hola amigos, my name is Al, the host of the Latin Soul Show. On Sundays, I present a collection of Latin American tunes for your listening pleasure. 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
1: Yeah.
2: Yeah.
1: Tune in.
2: Sundays are a bit of a multicultural day, aren't they? I suppose
1: it is.
2: You could say that.
1: Yes.
2: We've got Latin soul, we've got
1: Mambo Italiano. And in the middle, we've got the Yas Muses.
2: Yes.
1: Which has some interesting selections of music.
2: Yeah, Sunday's a good day to listen.
1: Yeah, it is. Yeah. Very nice, relaxed.
2: You can start with brunch with Al. Go through lunch with the Muses. Settle down with a glass of red wine and some cheese with Mambo Italiano.
1: Well, you might have even started earlier with Richard and Barb.
2: Yes.
1: On the Muses.
2: Yeah.
1: With the wine and cheese.
2: Yeah. You could do that.
1: And actually, if you had a bit of wine and cheese before you got to Mambo Italiano, you might be able to understand more of it.
2: But it's the same with Al's thing. You've just got a thing about other language, music in other languages, haven't you? You've got a thing.
1: Well, no, not really. No, because, look, I play Rammstein.
2: Do you?
1: Hmm.
2: What's that? When anyone cares.
1: German. German industrial metal. German industrial metal.
2: Wow.
1: I quite like a bit of Rammstein.
2: Hmm.
1: And can't understand a word of that either. It's
2: well,
1: all
2: there
1: in
2: you
1: German.
2: Go. So why do you pick on my foreign language choices?
1: It's maybe not necessarily the foreign language as such.
2: Oh, it's the music.
1: Some of it could be just the music choice, too.
2: Oh, yeah. Look, I'm not disagreeing with that. Some of it is terrible.
1: Somebody asked me once to describe your musical taste.
2: Oh, I have
1: none. I could not come up with a description because I saw, well, what sort of music does Tanya listen to? I'm going, well, it's very hard to put into words.
2: Yeah. Anything except country and western and heavy metal. That's it. Everything else I'm happy to partake of. But heavy metal just actually hurts, physically hurts my brain. And country and western, just even saying it makes me break out in hives. So, yes, anything but. That's easy.
1: Right.
2: Okay. Yeah. Well, anyway, no more glim spanking next week.
1: No, they're off the menu
2: for a while.
1: Yes.
2: It's a spanky-less menu.
1: Well, we're rolling towards the end of the program.
2: We are.
1: I think.
2: 8:59.
1: Well, we keep saying hopefully Andy will be here.
2: I'm going to just go and do a last check.
1: But if he's not, there'll be something else on to keep you amused. And we'll be back. Will we be back next week? I think we will be back next week.
2: Well, it's kind of your call, really.
1: Well, I think so.
2: Yeah.
1: At this stage.
2: All right.
1: I'll let you know.
2: You'll let me know.
1: Well, I won't be able to let you know, listener.
2: But no. Tune in anyway. Just see what happens.
1: Like, we weren't supposed to be here this morning, but we are. So, just tune in at the right time.
2: Hasn't it been worth it?
1: And see if it's on. And if it's not, well, then,
2: it'll just be a treat. You
1: can celebrate.
2: Yes.
1: And say, hey, I didn't have to listen to him this morning. Here he is. He's here.
2: Oh,
1: and he's here.
2: Oh.
1: See, the ever-reliable Andy here with the folk favourites.
2: He likes to cut it fine.
1: And he'll be on right after the news, which I'm going to put on right now, Tanya. And I will catch you again next week.
2: Bye.
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4: Good morning. I'm Lee Harrison. Drivers are being urged to fill up today, with petrol prices expected to rise from tomorrow. The fuel excise discount introduced due to the Middle East conflict will be reduced from 32 to 16 cents a litre. Motorists are still expected to save an average $11 per tank. Australasian Convenience and Petroleum Marketers Association Chief Executive Rowan Lee says people should be prepared.
5: The price of unleaded has gone down 6 cents a litre, but when the fuel excise comes back on, it'll be going up again 16 cents per litre, because that excise will come back on your price of fuel. So that'll start bleeding through over next week.
4: Former Supreme Court Judge Lex Lasry has delivered a spray against politicians and the media, claiming they're engaging in performative outrage and political theatre. In a speech, he warned Australia's heading down the pathway of America under Donald Trump, where the judiciary is undermined by personal attacks. Police are searching for the author of more than 100 threatening letters sent to politicians, religious organisations and community leaders. Dusty Fitzpatrick reports.
6: The harassing and threatening letters have been sent to a range of people and organisations over the past 11 years. The AFP and New South Wales Police have released images showing handwriting featured in the correspondence. It includes the prominent capitalisation of the letters F, L, T, N and H. The author refers to themselves as Scorpio or Bullet. Police believe the offender is a male of Caucasian appearance, aged in his 60s. Anyone with information is being urged to come forward. Dusty Fitzpatrick, Sydney.
4: A peak body for businesses wants a new national tourism strategy to be developed. A report by the Australian Chamber of Commerce and Industry has found post-COVID recovery has been stronger than expected. Tourism Executive Chair John Hart is calling for a tourism plan beyond 2030.
7: The report shows that we've done really well to have the strategy we have in place now to bring us out of COVID, but now we need something more aspirational. We need something that the industry can unite behind to achieve its potential.
4: In other news, six people have been killed when a gunman opened fire on a welfare centre for mothers and children in northern Germany. A male suspect's in custody, with police believing the shooting was over a custody dispute. Donald Trump insists Iran and the United States will resume peace talks in Qatar tomorrow. Tehran maintains it hasn't agreed to meet with the US after attacks across the Persian Gulf over the weekend. And the Greens are pushing for new laws that would force businesses to pay workers under the age of 18 superannuation. This is Air News. Geelong coach Chris Scott says he's removed from the decision-making around Tyson Stengel and can't shed any light on why the small forward didn't play in the VFL earlier this month. There were reports he missed the flight to Gold Coast. Stengel's been absent from the club for periods. Scott says he's miles off AFL selection.
8: It is a bit of a surprise to me that I have more players just saying, look, I'm finding this too tough at the moment. Most of the time it's going to be bloody hard work. And my take on where Tyson's at is that's how he's feeling about his sort of football life at the moment. It's just all a little bit hard for him. There is a limit to our support with that, because we're like, we empathise with you, but there are limits to where our empathy takes us, because we're not a charity.
4: Socceroos teenager Lucas Harrington insists he's locked in on the World Cup and not interest from other big clubs. The 18-year-old has reportedly had interest from Barcelona and Liverpool. Harrington, who debuted against Paraguay on Friday, says his focus is on national duties.
9: Both me and my agent are fully focused on the World Cup, and I'm just here to do a job for the country, and that's all I'm focused on at the moment.
4: And in rugby league, the Blues will move camp to Kingscliff on the New South Wales far north coast today, ahead of the State of Origin decider in Brisbane next week. Six changes have been made to the side, which went down in Melbourne in Game 2. Australian Independent Radio News.
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11: Your local weather in the Yass Valley for Tuesday, June 30. Rain today, a little windy with 7 to 20 millimetres of falls, heading for 15 degrees. Down to an overnight low of 10, then rain increasing tomorrow, up to 30 millimetres of falls, possible thunderstorms for a top of 15. Thursday, showers easing, also 15. Friday, a few more showers to come and a top of 11 degrees. Today, reaching for 16 degrees in Canberra, 17 in Goulburn, and a top of 15 here in Yass. And that's your latest update on Yas FM 100.3.
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17: Good morning and welcome to another edition of Folk Favourites. I'm Andy and I'm going to be taking you up to 11 a.m. this morning. We're going to be listening to folk music. Folk favourites, we're going to have some real favourites from Joan Baez, and then we're going to have some Australian stuff with Jimmy Little and Oriel Andrew. We're going to have, as always, our classic takes on folk segment, in which we will be listening to a series of Norwegian folk songs set by Edvard Grieg, the Norwegian composer. Then we're going to have international folk music and come back to Australia as well with some Yothu Yindi. But framing today's show is the beautiful voice and the beautiful lyrics of Joan Baez, and we're going to begin with an album, Live at Newport, which was released not too long ago in a way, 1996, but it includes performances from 63, 64 and 65 at the very well-known Newport Folk Festival. The first tracks are duets with Bob Dylan, but we won't go to those. We'll go to this one, which is singing in Spanish, Te Adoro Te Manja, which means I adore you until tomorrow, from Joan Baez.

Letting the applause run for Joan Baez. That was Te Adore A Te Amanha, translated from Portuguese, in fact, is I adore you until tomorrow. Well, the voice of Joan Baez to warm the soul in the middle of winter, in midwinter. Well, we have some more, and here's Joan Baez in that album, Live from Newport, with the great Pete Seeger, and we've had a lot of Pete Seeger lately. And you can never have enough of Pete Seeger. Here they are duetting with Lonesome Valley. And we'll follow that with It Ain't Me, Babe, which is just Joan on her own.

is George Washington.

0: Joni Byers, ladies and gentlemen. Bobby Dylan.
1: Live at Newport there, that was Joan Baez, and alongside her, of course, the unmistakable voice of Bob Dylan, and that was It Ain't Me, Babe. And before that, Lonesome Valley, which is a Pete Seeger song. It's time for some promos, and we'll also have a very important funeral announcements.
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1: Ah, we shall see if those funeral announcements come back on my screen. Not sure what happened there. Well, if they do, I will certainly play them, but it looks like we've sort of disappeared. Come back on my screen. Not sure what happened there. Well, if they do, I will certainly play them, but it looks like we've

Factoid here. She sang Amazing Grace in Pitjantjatjara, which is one of the well-known languages of that region in Central Australia, for Pope John Paul II on his Australian tour in 1986. But here's Oriel Andrew with the track Get Together.

And that was Ari Landrieu with Bruce Wellington, and that was the track Get Together. Well, Ari Landrieu made her debut at the Italian Club in Cooper Pedy, right out there in Cooper Pedy. This was well before moving to Adelaide to pursue her career. So she really started out in the sticks and moved in and was found to be full of talent. But she moved to Sydney eventually in 1973, touring with Jimmy Little, Chad Morgan and Brian Young. And that's when she became a little more famous and really hit it big. In Australian terms, at least, she's very well known, and she was included in that in Clinton Walker's very famous Buried Country anthology. So, let's listen to a bit of Jimmy Little. And here's the track Shadow of the Boomerang.

A rather haunting track there from Jimmy Little, and that was Shadow of the Boomerang. And that was also the title track for the 1960 Australian drama film, which was directed by Dick Ross and written by Ross and Ford, John Ford. This is kind of a Christian Western about a cattle station manager who overcomes his prejudice. And that was 1961, and we're going to come back to Jimmy Little a little bit later, but before we do that, it's time to go through our segments, and the two segments, as you all know, and I should talk a little bit about this. The two segments that we have on this show are always the classic takes on folk, the world folk segment, and, as always, Australian folk music. And I want to say a little bit about those three things. People often ask me, well, what is folk music? You've got to give us a definition. And of course, the broadest possible definition is that folk music is music for the people. That's what folk means. But of course, we have to go a little bit more into detail or people will continue to ask that question, which is a fair question. And the way I look at it is that in the international scene, there's international folk music, which is to say that almost every country and every continent on earth had or has a continuing tradition, perhaps an ancient tradition of folk music that goes right back into their culture or into their civilization. And that includes, of course, Aboriginal ancient music, although somebody like Jimmy Little is a modern singer. However, that's the one thing, the ancient stuff. And then there's the classic takes on folk, because a lot of classic musicians in that very important development in mainly in Europe, taking folk music and putting a spin on it through the classical framework, and there's that. But I also think it's important to focus on the Australian tradition, because our tradition brings those two things together. And we listen to people like Joan Baez and Bob Dylan from the folk revivals, the folk revival movement, and that too is important. But somebody like Jimmy Little and Kev Carmody come from that as well. So folk music really brings these three strands together. So that's why we have a classic takes on folk. And today it's Edvard Grieg, that great Norwegian composer. And here's from some excerpts from 25 Norwegian folk songs. And he was really one of the great classical composers. And there's many things that we could talk about with his oeuvre. But here's him going direct to his roots.

Well, there's a little selection of Norwegian folk songs from the wonderful Edvard Grieg, and I hope in future episodes that we can feature his wonderful lyric pieces, which really showcase, well, I think some of them you'll probably be familiar with if we were to play that, and I think that we should have more of Grieg, and he was really well known to be one of those composers that took Norwegian folk music and folk tunes into the context of classical music. Well, we'll continue with classic takes on folk. Here's Szymanowski, and he was a Polish composer and pianist and writer and did some incredible works, symphonies, as most great composers do. He did a kind of a requiem, a little bit similar in some ways to another composer, Scriabin, but you can also tell the difference. Now, we're going to listen to variations on a Polish folk tune. So just like Grieg, he's going back to his roots. Here's variations on a Polish folk song from Karol Szymanowski.

Polish composer Karol Szymanowski there with a Polish folk song. Okay, let's get back to Joan Baez. Here's Joan live with Joe Hill.

0: the Soapbox. 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What could possibly go wrong?
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Leon Justin Darmody, 29 November 1959 to 15 June 2026. Leon passed away at John Flynn Private Hospital in Toogan, Queensland, survived by his siblings Michael, Annette Charge, Brendan, Shane Nicol, Gemma Kinane, Chris and Ian. Family and friends are kindly invited to attend his burial service at Murrum Bateman Bush Cemetery on Tuesday, 30 June 2026, commencing at 11 a.m.

You're listening to Folk Favourites. And just before our funeral announcement there, we were listening to Joan Baez. And the track there was Joan with Mimi Farina, I am a Poor Wayfaring Stranger. And then before that, Joe Hill Live. And we're having quite a bit of Joan Baez live, and we're going to certainly go back to her Live at Newport album a little later on in the show. But as we come up to the news, I want to return to Jimmy Little and a little bit more of that, because we had a bit of Oriel Andrew and we're having a bit of Jimmy Little, some of the classics, Randwick Bells, and let's see if we can squeeze in Royal Telephone as well before the news. Jimmy Little for you.

Well, we did it. We squeezed in Royal Telephone, as well as, before that, Randwick Bells from the great Jimmy Little, who we are featuring alongside Oriel Andrew. And we'll be back for more after the news. And just to give you a little taster, we're going to have a little bit more classic takes. We're going to have Yothu Yindi, and we're going to return to that wonderful album, Live at Newport from Joan Baez. Before finishing off, well, let's see where we go.